0: Of course. Songs like I Will Always Love You, 9 to 5, or Coat of Many Colors would do just fine. But it seems like with every passing year, Jolene seems to capture a new generation of fans. And why I picked that for Dolly Parton's signature song. We got Blake just before that with his debut effort and his signature song, or at least according to me, in Austin. Old Red would be right behind that. And here comes Waylon on our feature of signature songs.
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0: about it, I don't know what to pick for Willie. He only released 124 songs in his career. 124. So, On the Road Again, I picked that one. But you know, those two back-to-back, Waylon and Willie, probably the most memorable tunes they had were together. Like Good Hearted Woman and Mamas Don't Let Your Babies Grow Up to Be Cowboys. Waylon and Willie almost can't say one without the other. And I got music coming up from the Dirt Band, Keith Urban, Barbara Mandrell, and Buck Owens next on our feature of Signature Songs.
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6: 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All are proud supporters of Area Youth X. Area Youth sports camps that begin tomorrow on Monday, the Perryton football camp and the Spearman tennis camp. Beginning next Monday, the 27th, the Canadian Wildcat football camp, the Pampa football camp, and the Spearman Lynx football camp. The Ocotree County Commissioner's Court in Perryton will hold a special meeting tomorrow, Monday morning at 9, to discuss the fire protection contract with the city. It's going to be interesting to see how that one shakes out. As of the last cooperative meeting between the two entities, the county said the proposal from the city is unacceptable, and the mayor's position is, that's our final offer. Blood drives on Monday in Groover and McLean. The blood need is high. 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Hot, breezy, near 100 all week long. 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
0: It's Rick Jackson's Country Classics, only on 98.3 KXDJ. Other than the song I'm about to play, the Dirt Band tune I could have picked would be Mr. Bojangles, and that would be a good one. But this one continues to charm every generation with their number one tune from 1987 on our feature of...

0: and the Buckaroos with their signature song called Act Naturally. And of course, the Beatles loved Buck Owens, particularly George Harrison, who admired Don Rich, the lead guitar player for the Buckaroos. And he admitted that he stole some of Don's riffs, and particularly the sound of his guitar, because it sounded so cool on AM radio. And of course, the Beatles covered that song too, with Ringo singing lead. And later, Ringo joined Buck and the Buckaroos in the studio to record a joint version of that song called Act Naturally on our feature of Signature Songs.
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0: It's Rick Jackson's Country Classics, only on 98.3 KXDJ. Probably, well, almost certainly, Merle Haggard's signature song is Okie from Muskogee. But Merle had conflicting feelings about Okie. On one hand, he believed what he wrote, loved the sense of humor in the song, and was grateful for the enormous hit that it became. But on the other hand, the song was so big, it became his image. And because it had a polarizing political message, it painted him in a corner and threw a shadow on the rest of his amazing career. So, in an effort to recognize that and honor Merle, I picked one of his other amazing gems. And here he comes. It's Merle Haggard on our feature of Signature Songs.

0: think a lot of folks would pick Go Rest High on That Mountain for Vince Gill, and I'm right there with you. But I chose that song because it was the one that finally allowed Vince Gill to break through and become a star. You know, it's hard to imagine now, but for 6 years, Vince Gill struggled to have a hit on the charts. He only had one top five record in 13 releases. But everything changed when he released that song, When I Call Your Name, and he became the host of the CMA Awards show for nearly a decade and won a slew of those awards himself, and now is a member of the Country Music Hall of Fame. Vince Gill, we've got music on the way next with Toby Keith on our feature of Signature Songs.
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0: 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Signature Songs is our feature. How about Toby Keith? Well, let's review. Try out some titles here. How Do You Like Me Now? Could pick that one. Perfect. I Love This Bar. I Ain't As Good As I Once Was, but I'm as good once as I ever was. American Soldier. Courtesy of the Red, White, Blue. How about Red Solo Cup? Well, I didn't pick none of them. Although any one of those would have been just fine. But no, I picked his debut effort. Here comes Toby Keith, and I Should Have Been a Cowboy, and more of our feature of signature songs.

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died 63 years ago in that awful plane crash, but her songs may be the most enduring in all of country music. Those 63 years have taken none of the shine off songs like I Fall to Pieces, She's Got You, Walking After Midnight, or the song I chose as her signature tune, Crazy. And the man who wrote that song is still touring and recording at the age of 93. And, of course, that's Willie Nelson. And now, here comes George and Tammy. Well, maybe the easiest picks of the day. In fact, they're so easy, I think you already got them figured out, so I don't even have to tell you what's coming. Once married and still together on this show, back to back, here is the Possum and the First Lady of Country Music. He said-

see him one last time. Oh, and we all wondered if she would. And it kept running through my

0: signature songs. That's our feature on Rick Jackson's Country Classics, and it doesn't get more classic than those two, both the singers and the songs. That's Tammy Wynette with Stand By Your Man and George Jones, and He Stopped Loving Her Today. Up next, we've got the Oak Ridge Boys, Tim McGraw, Glenn Campbell, and Ronnie Millsap. And during the break, pick out the songs you think are their signatures, and we'll compare notes right after this on our feature of Signature Songs.
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8: And this news minute on X brought to you by Neumeyer Drilling, Plains Land Bank, and DeWitt Roofing. 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Beginning next Monday, the 27th, the Canadian Wildcat Football Camp, the Pampa Football Camp, and the Spearman Lynx Football Camp. The Ochiltree County Commissioner's Court in Perryton will hold a special meeting tomorrow, Monday morning at 9, to discuss the fire protection contract with the city. It's going to be interesting to see how that one shakes out. As of the last cooperative meeting between the two entities, the county said the proposal from the city is unacceptable, and the mayor's position is, that's our final offer. Blood drives on Monday in Groover and McLean. The blood need is high. Weather Channel forecast, waiting on a rain, and we're waiting longer. Hot, breezy, near 100 all week long.
0: It's Rick Jackson's Country Classics, only on 98.3 KXDJ. In 1981, the Oak Ridge Boys were searching for a song to showcase the amazing bass voice of Richard Sturban. And boy, oh boy, did they ever find it. This song hit number one, became their first and only million seller, single of the year, Grammy for Country Group of the Year, and had everyone singing, oom, papa, mow, mow, here comes the Oaks, and more of our feature of Signature Songs.

0: I'd say I disagree if you pick Smoky Mountain Rain or any of Ronnie Milsap's 35 number one records, but this time around, I chose Any Day Now as chart topper from 1982. Glenn was a tough call, and I narrowed it down to Wichita lineman, Rhinestone Cowboy, and the one I chose, Gentle on My Mind. His first great song from Glenn and the theme of his television show, The Glenn Campbell Good Time Hour, and Tim McGraw with Live Like You Are Dying. How about some Johnny Cash? All righty then, mighty fine. Coming up next on our feature of Signature Songs.
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0: It's Rick Jackson's Country Classics only on 98.3 KXDJ. Did you know that Johnny Cash had a resurgence in his career that we were unaware of in country music? He was 62 when his first American recording came out, and even though he was still recording country music, it wasn't country stations who were playing his songs. It was alternative rock stations, and suddenly a whole new generation was discovering the Man in Black, and they couldn't get enough of it. His American recording albums, there were five of them, from 1994 to 2006 were all big sellers, and two of them sold over a million copies. It was an amazing thing to watch. And country music and country music radio stations were oblivious. It was just embarrassing. But the alternative rock fans, you gotta hand it to them. They knew a good thing when they heard it, and they brought him right back into the mainstream like he was when he recorded this song back in 1969. It's Johnny Cash with his signature song.
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0: Rich. That's Charlie Rich, who had 2 million sellers back-to-back, one right after another, The Most Beautiful Girl in the World, and that song called Behind Closed Doors, his signature song. Kenny Chesney, just before that with I Go Back, the song I chose for his signature tune, and we got King George coming up on our feature of signature songs.
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0: It's Rick Jackson's Country Classics only on 98.3 KXDJ. Here comes George Strait, who's been around for so long, the song you might pick for him might depend on which generation you're from. Like baby boomers, for instance, might go for some of his 80s classics like The Chair or Oceanfront Property. Gen Xers, well, they might go for the 90s. Songs like Check Yes or No or I Cross My Heart. And Generation Y, well, they may be looking at songs from the new millennium, like Give It Away or I Saw God Today. Me, I'm probably a lot like you. I love them all. But this time around, I leaned in on his Texas roots and chose All My Exes Live in Texas. It's the King and his signature song.

That's my pick this year for George Strait's signature song, All My Exes Live in Texas. And if you're yelling at me right now saying, oh, that's not right out, what about Amarillo by Morning? Well, you know, I kind of want to yell at myself for not picking that song too. And I have picked that in the past and probably will in the future. But how wrong can you go with King George? Not very. I'll take them all. And that'll do it for our show called Signature Songs coming up next week. A surprising number of country music's greatest stars are either family ex or they're related to one another. Like Johnny and June are only one of dozens of married couples in country music, and the same goes for brothers, sisters, sons, and daughters, and even cousins like the guys from Alabama. Climb the country music family tree with us next weekend for our feature of family traditions coming up next week right here on Rick Jackson's Country Classics, brought to you by Key United Stations Radio Networks and our boss there, Stephen Jones. Thanks to Gina Witt. She's our syndication director. And how about Vanessa Kajikan? Can't forget her. She helps us with everything behind the scenes. Thanks to all the radio stations on our network. 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We'll see you again next week. I am Rick Jackson. Happy trails.

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2: News this hour from Town Hall. I'm Mary Rose. The United States has announced another death of a service member as it launches more airstrikes at Iran. It is targeting the Revolutionary Guard in response to the killing of U.S. troops. The military says the latest death on Saturday was in Iraq during the controlled detonation of a downed Iranian drone. Second Lady Usha Vance gave birth Sunday to her fourth child. Vice President Vance made the announcement on X, noting that Alec Neil Vance arrived healthy and that the family is overjoyed. Former Deputy National Security Advisor K.T. McFarland is weighing in on Iran.
3: Appearing on Larry O'Connor's program on Salem News Channel, K.T. McFarland discussed how regional energy infrastructure is reducing Iran's leverage over global oil markets.
4: While nobody's been paying attention, the Strait of Hormuz is becoming less relevant by the minute because countries in the Middle East are building pipelines to avoid the Strait of Hormuz, and they're also sending their tankers to the United States to fill up with American oil.
3: McFarland says the trend gives the United States greater strategic influence in the region. Willie Nelson, The White House.
2: Democrats face tough Senate math as competitive seats pile up. Correspondent Ken Lorman reports.
5: Democrats face a challenging path to regain Senate control in 2026, needing a net gain of 4 seats from their current 47, while Republicans defend only 2 competitive seats amid a 53-47 majority. Several Democrats

0: held seats in states like Georgia, Michigan, Minnesota, and New Hampshire could prove unexpectedly competitive due to the Democratic candidates and GOP gains in traditionally blue areas. Ken Lorman reporting.
1: Spain are World Cup champions. The Red Fury took down Argentina 1-0 in extra time to secure their second ever tournament win. More on these stories at townhall.com.
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1: Kenny Chesney says he appreciates his fans so much. He knows that everybody has struggles and everybody has troubles. So when they come to a Kenny Chesney concert, he says he wants everybody to have a good time.
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0: country newcomer Zach John King. That's his song called Get to Drinkin'. And Zach John King says he has a variety of musical influences. They're sort of all over the place. George Jones, Otis Redding, The Police. So he says he just loves listening to music and gets inspired by just everyday things that he sees and hears. So I think we're going to hear a lot more from Zach John King. 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
1: 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All are proud supporters of Area Youth on X. Area Youth sports camps that begin tomorrow on Monday, the Perryton Football Camp and the Spearman Tennis Camp. Beginning next Monday, the 27th, the Canadian Wildcat Football Camp, the Pampa Football Camp, and the Spearman Lynx Football Camp. The Ochiltree County Commissioner's Court in Perryton will hold a special meeting tomorrow, Monday morning at 9, to discuss the fire protection contract with the city. It's going to be interesting to see how that one shakes out. As of the last cooperative meeting between the two entities, the county said the proposal from the city is unacceptable, and the mayor's position is, that's our final offer. Blood drives on Monday in Groover and McLean. The blood need is high. Weather Channel forecast, waiting on a rain, and we're waiting longer. Hot, breezy, near 100 all week long.
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0: George Burge and Luke Bryan, Ride, Ride, Ride. And they said they had such a great time working on this song together, collaborating. 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

0: Fans love Lauren Elena, All My Exes. And people love her because she's so honest about everything, about body image, self-confidence, family struggles, the pressure of the music business. 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
2: 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All are proud supporters of Area Youth on X. Area Youth sports camps that begin tomorrow on Monday, the Perryton Football Camp and the Spearman Tennis Camp. Beginning next Monday, the 27th, the Canadian Wildcat Football Camp, the Pampa Football Camp, and the Spearman Lynx Football Camp. The Ochiltree County Commissioner's Court in Perryton will hold a special meeting tomorrow, Monday morning at 9, to discuss the fire protection contract with the city. It's going to be interesting to see how that one shakes out. As of the last cooperative meeting between the two entities, the county said the proposal from the city is unacceptable, and the mayor's position is, that's our final offer. Blood drives on Monday in Groover and McLean. The blood need is high. Weather Channel forecast, waiting on a rain, and we're waiting longer. Hot, breezy, near 100 all week long.
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1: News this hour from Town Hall. I'm Jason Walker. Another U.S. service member has been killed in Iranian airstrike. Military says the latest death was in Iraq, actually, during the controlled detonation of a downed Iranian drone. In the meantime, the U.S. military says it is beginning a new round of airstrikes targeting Tehran. Could be some tough times ahead for the Democrats. Here's Ken Lorman.
2: Democrats face a challenging path to regain Senate control in 2026, needing a net gain of 4 seats from their current 47, while Republicans defend only 2 competitive seats amid a 53-47 majority. Several Democrat-held seats in states like Georgia, Michigan, Minnesota, and New Hampshire could prove unexpectedly competitive due to the Democratic candidates and GOP gains in traditionally blue areas. Ken Lorman reporting.
1: More bloodshed in Ukraine.
3: On Sunday, Russia attacked Kyiv and other Ukrainian cities with ballistic missiles, drones, and guided bombs, killing at least 6 people and wounding dozens of others.
4: Kyiv.
3: Ukrainian President Volodymyr Zelensky says Kyiv and the region were a key target for the Russians. And he says they had been preparing this attack for several days, accumulating missiles. President Donald Trump says he's prepared to grant Ukraine licenses to produce Patriot air defense systems, the most effective means of intercepting Russian ballistic missiles. But full production could take years. I'm Donna Water.
1: Andy Burnham entering 10 Downing Street Monday morning with enthusiasm behind him, but a lot of major challenges looking ahead. He inherits a cost of living crisis and international conflicts in Ukraine and the Middle East. He plans to raise living standards and may consider a wealth tax. More on these stories, townhall.com.
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2: 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Even with the high temps we've had, some of these rains that just keep coming along. And so we've developed some pretty good topsoil moisture. There's still not much deep. So it's going to take continued timely rains throughout the summer. But I am pretty encouraged.
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Matt Damon is starring in the new movie, The Odyssey. He's super excited about this movie for fans to see it. And Matt Damon says one of the things that he really likes is that he and his family are super close. They have dinner together almost every night. And he and his wife have four girls together. And two of the girls don't live in the house anymore. But he says it's so important as the girls were growing up to have dinner together every night, to talk to each other, to really connect. And so Matt Damon is, I guess he has the best of both worlds. He has a very successful career and a very happy family life. So good for him. Here's Rascal Flatts.

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0: That's Kenny Chesney, who says he appreciates his fans so much. 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Everybody's going through struggles and troubles, and he wants people to come to a Kenny Chesney concert, watch him, dance with him, sing with him, and just have a good time and forget your problems for, you know, 2 or 3 hours. 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
3: 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Area Youth sports camps that begin tomorrow on Monday, the Perryton Football Camp and the Spearman Tennis Camp. Beginning next Monday, the 27th, the Canadian Wildcat Football Camp, the Pampa Football Camp, and the Spearman Lynx Football Camp. The Ochiltree County Commissioner's Court in Perryton will hold a special meeting tomorrow, Monday morning at 9, to discuss the fire protection contract with the city. It's going to be interesting to see how that one shakes out. As of the last cooperative meeting between the two entities, the county said the proposal from the city is unacceptable, and the mayor's position is, that's our final offer. Blood drives on Monday in Groover and McLean. The blood need is high. 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Hot, breezy, near 100 all week long. So what do I think you'll enjoy most about staying at KXDJ Riverside 1 in Red River? 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

0: Lainey Wilson, phones, keys, wallet. And Lainey Wilson says this song is really, it's a celebration of love, faith, and family. 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And Lainey Wilson says she hopes fans like this song as much as she enjoys it.
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12: both nights, root on the bullfighters and cheer during the wild buffalo races. It's extreme. 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The top 10 will compete Saturday night. 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
1: 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And this Newsminute.X brought to you by Neumeier Drilling, Plains Land Bank, and DeWitt Roofing. All are proud supporters of Area Youth on X. Area Youth sports camps that begin tomorrow on Monday, the Perryton Football Camp and the Spearman Tennis Camp. Beginning next Monday, the 27th, the Canadian Wildcat Football Camp, the Pampa Football Camp, and the Spearman Lynx Football Camp. The Ochiltree County Commissioner's Court in Perryton will hold a special meeting tomorrow, Monday morning at 9, to discuss the fire protection contract with the city. It's going to be interesting to see how that one shakes out. As of the last cooperative meeting between the two entities, the county said the proposal from the city is unacceptable, and the mayor's position is, that's our final offer. Blood drives on Monday in Groover and McLean. The blood need is high. Weather Channel forecast, waiting on a rain, and we're waiting longer. Hot, breezy, near 100 all week long.
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1: News this hour from Town Hall. I'm Jason Walker. American companies signing some $60 billion in agreements and partnerships with the Iraqi government. That includes deals intended to create alternative routes for shipping oil out of the Persian Gulf. It's not clear when the deals will be able, though, to create those routes. A new study says New York's effort to tax the wealthy may be costing that state billions in lost revenue. Here's John Scott.
2: The Citizen Budget Commission reports New York's share of America's millionaires fell nearly 13% in 2010 to less than 9% in 2022, the steepest decline in the nation. Researchers estimate the state lost about $11 billion in income tax revenue as high earners relocated to lower tax states. Critics warn proposals for even higher taxes could accelerate the exodus and cost the city even more tax revenue. John Scott reporting.
1: In Wisconsin's gubernatorial race, a Democratic Socialist attracting support now from some Trump voters by calling for a moratorium on a new data center construction. Here's Ken Lorman.
3: Concerns over land use, water consumption, power demands, and corporate influence are fueling opposition that cuts across party lines. Polling reportedly shows broad skepticism toward data centers among both Democrats and Republicans, suggesting the issue could disrupt the usual political alignments and catch both parties off guard this election cycle. Ken Lorman reporting.
1: The Justice Department has filed a first-ever petition to a secretive court created 30 years ago. That's a way government requests to deport alien terrorists from the U.S. That removal court had never received a petition until this past week. More on these stories, townhall.com.
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1: 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Okay.

0: Kenny Chesney says he's a big fan of his fans. 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
1: I love the idea of my audience living their best life. And I think it's really hard in today's world and of getting drawn in to what everyone else is doing and how everyone else is living their life instead of concentrating on your own.
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0: 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We've got you covered.
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0: Easy to Love. That's Dustin Lynch, who is working on a new album. 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
7: And this news made it on X, brought to you by Neumeyer Drilling, Plains Land Bank, and DeWitt Roofing. 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Beginning next Monday, the 27th, the Canadian Wildcat Football Camp, the Pampa Football Camp, and the Spearman Lynx Football Camp. The Ochiltree County Commissioner's Court in Perryton will hold a special meeting tomorrow, Monday morning at 9, to discuss the fire protection contract with the city. It's going to be interesting to see how that one shakes out. As of the last cooperative meeting between the two entities, the county said the proposal from the city is unacceptable, and the mayor's position is, that's our final offer. Blood drives on Monday in Groover and McLean. The blood need is high. Weather Channel forecast, waiting on a rain, and we're waiting longer. Hot, breezy, near 100 all week long.
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0: Prince Harry had a reunion with his father recently, King Charles, and his stepmother, Queen Camilla. So Prince Harry was there, his wife, Meghan Markle, his two kids were there, and they really did reconnect with his father and seemed to have a really good time. And then a couple days later, he's back in the United States for Time Magazine's 100 Most Influential People. So Prince Harry is making the rounds.
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0: This is such a powerful song for Dan and Shay. Say So. 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
1: And this Newsminute.x brought to you by Neumeier Drilling, Plains Land Bank, and DeWitt Roofing. All are proud supporters of Area Youth on X. Area Youth sports camps that begin tomorrow on Monday, the Perryton Football Camp and the Spearman Tennis Camp. Beginning next Monday, the 27th, the Canadian Wildcat Football Camp, the Pampa Football Camp, and the Spearman Lynx Football Camp. The Ochiltree County Commissioner's Court in Perryton will hold a special meeting tomorrow, Monday morning at 9, to discuss the fire protection contract with the city. It's going to be interesting to see how that one shakes out. As of the last cooperative meeting between the two entities, the county said the proposal from the city is unacceptable, and the mayor's position is, that's our final offer. Blood drives on Monday in Groover and McLean. The blood need is high. Weather Channel forecast, waiting on a rain, and we're waiting longer. Hot, breezy, near 100 all week long.
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0: 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Spearman, Barrington, Canadian.
1: News this hour from Town Hall. I'm Jason Walker. Justice Department activating a court for deportation.
2: The DOJ files a first-ever petition to a secretive dormant court that's been around for 30 years to weigh government requests to deport so-called alien terrorists from the U.S. The Alien Terrorist Removal Court has never received a petition until this past Wednesday, when the Justice Department sent an application seeking the removal of an individual whose name is withheld. There was a hearing. Now the DOJ has until July 22nd to provide more information to the five-judge court. If an application is granted, the court must hold a public hearing. The government has the burden to prove that the individual satisfies the definition of alien terrorist. I'm Julie Walker.
1: A Massachusetts tax experiment is getting a second look. Correspondent Ken Lorman reports some taxpayers can voluntarily pay a higher state income tax rate, but honestly, very few get around to actually doing it.
3: The option was created as a way for residents who favor higher taxes to contribute more revenue. But according to figures highlighted by Unleash Prosperity, only 1,570 taxpayers, about 0.05% of more than 3.2 million filers, chose the higher rate last year. Supporters of lower taxes say the results suggest most taxpayers prefer keeping their own money. Ken Lorman reporting.
1: A 5.5 magnitude earthquake has shaken the Andes region of Peru, killing at least six people, more than 30 injured, hundreds more are homeless. And it's been just about a month now since the twin earthquakes devastated Venezuela. Officials there now say the death count has surpassed 5,000. 16,000 have been injured. More on these stories, townhall.com.
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I have an interesting hypothetical for you to ponder with possibly life-altering ramifications. But yeah, it is the hypothetical. I'll tell you about that in a couple. Also got Lauren Elena and Chase Matthew on the way.

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0: All my exes would agree that based on my first name alone, you should assume a lot about my personality. That's Lauren Elena and Chase Matthew. Yeah, your first name, if you could change it, would you? There's a new survey showing that the vast majority of people in their teens and 20s, this survey found two things. They don't like their first names. The majority of people in their teens and 20s are unhappy with their first names. And additionally, they judge you based on your first name. They have preconceived notions about you as a person based on your name that your parents gave you before they really knew you, I need to point out. So if you could change your name to something else, obviously there's a lot weighing on this. What name would you choose? Don't choose Lulu LaBelle, because I'm going to use that one.
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2: 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What I got, girl, country's got you covered.
3: The U.S. Treasury quietly released its official financial report for 2025. It appears by its own numbers, the U.S. government seems insolvent. It's reported that the Treasury shows about $6 trillion in assets and over $47 trillion in liabilities. Add it all up, and it looks like the U.S. owes more than $130 trillion it doesn't have. 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
4: 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All are proud supporters of area youth on X. Area sports camps that begin today, the Perryton football camp for grades 1 through 8 and the Spearman tennis camp, both beginning this morning. A special meeting of the Ochiltree County Commissioners Court in Perryton will be held this morning at 9 as they discuss the fire services contract with the city. Blood drives today in Groover and McLean. Frank Phillips College Perryton will hold an open house tonight 5 to 7. All facilities, including the Cosmetology Center and Workforce Center, will be open. The Canadian City Council meets this evening at 5:30. Meetings on Tuesday of the Spearman City Council, the Hemphill County Hospital District Board, and the Perryton City Council. Weather Channel forecast, hot, breezy, and unfortunately dry all week long. Highs every day right at 100.
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0: I feel the need to point out that in the middle of the night, you are granted special dispensation. You don't have to throw your hands up right now. It's Jelly Roll.
1: 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And this news made it on X, brought to you by Equity Exchange, the Perryton Activity Center, and Clift Land Brokers. All are proud supporters of area youth on X. Area sports camps that begin today, the Perryton football camp for grades 1 through 8 and the Spearman tennis camp, both beginning this morning. A special meeting of the Ochiltree County Commissioners Court in Perryton will be held this morning at 9 as they discuss the fire services contract with the city. Blood drives today in Groover and McLean. Frank Phillips College Perryton will hold an open house tonight 5 to 7. All facilities, including the Cosmetology Center and Workforce Center, will be open. The Canadian City Council meets this evening at 5:30. Meetings on Tuesday of the Spearman City Council, the Hemphill County Hospital District Board, and the Perryton City Council. 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Highs every day right at 100. What do I think you'll enjoy about staying at KXDJ Riverside 1 in Red River? 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I think you'll enjoy the short walk to town if you want to take it, and yet being just far enough away you have your own privacy. And let me tell you, coffee on the deck and catching a trout at the front door, cha-ching. 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
1: News this hour from Town Hall. I'm Jason Walker. Correspondent Donna Warder reports on the battle over the Strait of Hormuz, and it is intensifying.
2: Video from U.S. Central Command showing the launching of strikes and warplanes taking off, aimed at infrastructure and military targets in Iran. U.S. Central Command saying they were the seventh straight night of strikes. The most significant damage was in Kuwait, where sirens sounded. Kuwaiti authorities say Iran struck a water desalination plant and an oil facility, injuring several people. Iraq says it shot down attack drones, and Jordan's state-run Petra News Agency says the kingdom's air defense system downed Iranian missiles. I'm Donna Warder.
1: A former deputy national security advisor weighing in when it comes to Iran.
3: Appearing on Larry O'Connor's program on Salem News Channel, Katie McFarland discussed how regional energy infrastructure is reducing Iran's leverage over global oil markets.
4: Well, nobody's been paying attention. The Strait of Hormuz is becoming less relevant by the minute because countries in the Middle East are building pipelines to avoid the Strait of Hormuz, and they're also sending their tankers to the United States to fill up with American oil.
3: McFarland says the trend gives the United States greater strategic influence in the region. Willie Nelson, the White House.
1: 5.5 earthquake shaking Peru, at least six people killed, and the death count from the twin earthquakes in Venezuela nearly a month ago has now surpassed 5,000. 16,000 more have been injured. Thousands are still missing. Authorities say a rising professional female boxer was riding her bicycle on a Texas road. She's now dead after a motorist drove by, stopped, and then backed up and hit her. Sheriff there says 26-year-old Hannah Rapp died instantly. More on these stories, townhall.com.
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The new one is on the way from John Party, and there's an update on an item that was in the news about a month ago. An amazing story. I'll tell you about it coming up.

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0: You got to get your boots off so that you can relax once you get home. That's John Pardee. Yeah, this is a story that was in the news about a month ago. It was written up in the British Medical Journal. A 20-year-old British man was using a massage gun to relax when he would get home from work. You know what a massage gun is. It provides the percussive, you know, motion that you hold against your major muscles, and it helps your muscles unwind. You're not supposed to use them on your eyes, and that's what this guy was doing. And he nearly went blind because of it. They noted in this report that he had no history of psychiatric conditions, because that was a question I had. It's been about a month, and his vision has basically returned to normal. He's doing very well at this point. He's only 20 years old. Hopefully he will spend the rest of his many decades of life never asking the universe for another favor. Because I think you used him up.
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4: 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All are proud supporters of area youth on X. Area sports camps that begin today, the Perryton football camp for grades 1 through 8 and the Spearman tennis camp, both beginning this morning. A special meeting of the Ocotee County Commissioners Court in Perryton will be held this morning at 9 as they discuss the fire services contract with the city. Blood drives today in Groover and McLean. Frank Phillips College Perryton will hold an open house tonight 5 to 7. All facilities, including the Cosmetology Center and Workforce Center, will be open. The Canadian City Council meets this evening at 5:30. Meetings on Tuesday of the Spearman City Council, the Hemphill County Hospital District Board, and the Perryton City Council. Weather Channel forecast, hot, breezy, and unfortunately dry all week long. Highs every day right at 100.
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0: He has a big brother. His brother's name is Jacob Davis. Honestly, as good looking as Jordan Davis is, I think Jacob is better looking. He also wanted to be a singer-songwriter, and it just didn't work out for him. So he is one of the main songwriters who works with Jordan Davis now, keeping it in the family. Getting number one songs with, like, that one. That's Tucson Too Late.
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0: Yes, even at this hour, you have to carry on. 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
1: It's time to rodeo and dance in Pampa. It's the 79th annual Top of Texas Rodeo and Dance, August 7th and 8th at 8 each night. After Friday's rodeo, dance to the music from Seth Ward and the Silence and headliner Carson Jeffrey. Saturday, rodeo. Then dance the night away with music from Hayden Wigginton and John Wolf. Yeah, both nights, root on the bullfighters and cheer during the wild buffalo races. It's extreme. Friday at 7, there'll be a free barbecue and the mutton busting extravaganza. The top 10 will compete Saturday night. Don't forget, the parade will be Saturday morning at 10 downtown. Rodeos will be live streamed on the Cowboy Channel Plus app. This rodeo is a qualifier for the American Rodeo.
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1: 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And this news made it on X, brought to you by Equity Exchange, the Perryton Activity Center, and Clift Land Brokers. All are proud supporters of area youth on X. Area sports camps that begin today, the Perryton football camp for grades 1 through 8, and the Spearman tennis camp, both beginning this morning. A special meeting of the Ocotee County Commissioners Court in Perryton will be held this morning at 9 as they discuss the fire services contract with the city. Blood drives today in Groover and McLean. Frank Phillips College Perryton will hold an open house tonight 5 to 7. All facilities, including the Cosmetology Center and Workforce Center, will be open. The Canadian City Council meets this evening at 5:30. Meetings on Tuesday of the Spearman City Council, the Hemphill County Hospital District Board, and the Perryton City Council. 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Highs every day right at 100. So what do I think you'll enjoy most about staying at KXDJ Riverside 1 in Red River? 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
3: 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That's why Twin Oaks Manor and the Oakwood Unit in Booker were created. Administrator Sean Hoover.
4: We are also blessed to have one of the few certified gerontological nurses in the Texas Panhandle. 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
3: Twin Oaks Manor and the Oakwood Unit in Booker. Complete senior care that exceeds expectations. We'll be right back.

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6: He's a ranch hand in a pinch, man. 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
1: News this hour from Town Hall. I'm Jason Walker. Could be some tough times ahead for the Democrats. Here's correspondent Ken Lorman.
2: Democrats face a challenging path to regain Senate control in 2026, needing a net gain of 4 seats from their current 47, while Republicans defend only 2 competitive seats amid a 53-47 majority. Several Democrat-held seats in states like Georgia, Michigan, Minnesota, and New Hampshire could prove unexpectedly competitive due to the Democratic candidates and GOP gains in traditionally blue areas. Ken Lorman reporting.
1: Another U.S. service member has been killed in Iranian airstrike. The military says that death was in Iraq due to the controlled detonation of a downed Iranian drone. More bloodshed in the Russian and Ukraine war.
3: On Sunday, Russia attacked Kyiv and other Ukrainian cities with ballistic missiles, drones, and guided bombs, killing at least 6 people and wounding dozens of others.
4: Kyiv.
3: Ukrainian President Volodymyr Zelensky says Kyiv and the region were a key target for the Russians. And he says they had been preparing this attack for several days, accumulating missiles. President Donald Trump says he's prepared to grant Ukraine licenses to produce Patriot air defense systems, the most effective means of intercepting Russian ballistic missiles. But full production could take years. I'm Donna Water.
1: Changes coming up later in the day in Britain. Andy Burnham enters 10 Downing Street Monday with enthusiasm from behind, but challenges lying ahead of him. He inherits a cost of living crisis and international conflicts. He says he would like to raise living standards and consider a wealth tax. More on these stories, townhall.com.
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Kane Brown is on the way with his new one. And if you have been really intending to get into better shape and it just isn't happening, I have some hopeful news for you coming up.

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0: Kane Brown, his new one. That man is in great shape. That man obviously works out quite a bit. If you have been intending to try to work out and it just hasn't ever happened, there's a new report in the British Journal of Sports Medicine that is quite comforting, actually. They found that 5 minute long, just little movements per hour, just 5 minutes out of every hour, move your muscles in whatever fashion pops into your head. They suggest things like, you know, standing up, marching in place, swinging your arms back and forth, even doing just that for 5 minutes an hour will contribute to your overall physical fitness, and it boosts productivity and elevates your mood and makes you feel more alert, too. Just 5 minutes of movement every hour. You get even more benefits out of it if you do this outside, according to this scientific study. That's the only part of this I don't like, because, you know, you go outside, there's people out there. So adjust accordingly.
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10: 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All are proud supporters of area youth on X. Area sports camps that begin today, the Perryton Football Camp for grades 1 through 8, and the Spearman Tennis Camp, both beginning this morning. A special meeting of the Ochiltree County Commissioners Court in Perryton will be held this morning at 9 as they discuss the fire services contract with the city. Blood drives today in Groover and McLean. Frank Phillips College Perryton will hold an open house tonight 5 to 7. All facilities, including the Cosmetology Center and Workforce Center, will be open. The Canadian City Council meets this evening at 5:30. Meetings on Tuesday of the Spearman City Council, the Hemphill County Hospital District Board, and the Perryton City Council. Weather Channel forecast, hot, breezy, and unfortunately dry all week long. Highs every day right at 100.
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0: If there's just something about this song that sounds really familiar, yeah, it interpolates a portion of the Noah Kahan song, Sixth Season. So she has him listed as one of the songwriters for obvious reasons. 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

0: Yeah, they lost a friend last year in this fashion. 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
1: 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And this news minute on X brought to you by Equity Exchange, the Perryton Activity Center, and Clift Land Brokers. All are proud supporters of area youth on X. Area sports camps that begin today, the Perryton football camp for grades 1 through 8 and the Spearman tennis camp, both beginning this morning. A special meeting of the Ocotee County Commissioners Court in Perryton will be held this morning at 9 as they discuss the fire services contract with the city. Blood drives today in Groover and McLean. Frank Phillips College Perryton will hold an open house tonight 5 to 7. All facilities, including the Cosmetology Center and Workforce Center, will be open. The Canadian City Council meets this evening at 5:30. Meetings on Tuesday of the Spearman City Council, the Hemphill County Hospital District Board, and the Perryton City Council. 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Highs every day right at 100. What do I think you'll enjoy about staying at KXDJ Riverside 1 in Red River? 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And let me tell you, coffee on the deck and catching a trout out the front door, cha-ching. 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

0: Jason Walker. A new study says New York's effort to tax the wealthy may actually be costing the state billions in lost revenue. More on that story from correspondent John Scott.
1: The Citizen Budget Commission reports New York's share of America's millionaires fell nearly 13% in 2010 to less than 9% in 2022, the steepest decline in the nation. Researchers estimate the state lost about $11 billion in income tax revenue as high earners relocated to lower tax states. Critics warn proposals for even higher taxes could accelerate the exodus and cost the city even more tax revenue. John Scott reporting.
0: In Wisconsin's gubernatorial race, a Democratic socialist is attracting support from some Trump voters by calling for a moratorium on new data center construction. That story from correspondent Ken Lorman.
2: Concerns over land use, water consumption, power demands, and corporate influence are fueling opposition that cuts across party lines. Polling reportedly shows broad skepticism toward data centers among both Democrats and Republicans, suggesting the issue could disrupt the usual political alignments and catch both parties off guard this election cycle. Ken Lorman reporting.
0: Chinese President Xi Jinping calling for more global cooperation in the development of artificial intelligence. He claims AI should not be dominated by any single nation. U.S.-led restrictions have blocked China from accessing some of the world's most advanced technologies, intensifying the rivalry between the two companies. Spain has defeated the defending champion Argentina team in the World Cup final. It was 1-0. Game was played in East Rutherford, New Jersey. More on these stories, townhall.com.
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The new one from Lainey Wilson is on the way in just a couple. And if you're a teacher and you're a naturally funny person and you find yourself putting a lid on your humor at work, you might want to stop that. I'll explain coming up.

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0: new sense of humor. Don't forget that. That's Lainey Wilson. That's her brand new one. Yeah, if you're a teacher and you're a pretty funny person, you have a good sense of humor, and you find that you have to put some effort into reining in your sense of humor when you're teaching, you feel that it might be a little inappropriate, might want to rethink that. A new study published in the research journal Cognition and Emotion found that the teacher having a sense of humor and then letting that humor out actually helps the students remember better. They learn better. And this applies to all age brackets. They do stress that your sense of humor needs to be age appropriate. Yeah, I think we figured that out already. But according to this study, if you're a teacher and you're kind of funny, just go ahead with that. It's probably helpful for everybody.
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2: It's true. We do like to take the high road. However, we still got some friends in low places. Heck, we play country music for everybody.
3: The U.S. Treasury quietly released its official financial report for 2025. It appears by its own numbers, the U.S. government seems insolvent. It's reported that the Treasury shows about $6 trillion in assets and over $47 trillion in liabilities. Add it all up, and it looks like the U.S. owes more than $130 trillion it doesn't have. 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
4: 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All are proud supporters of area youth on X. Area sports camps that begin today, the Perryton football camp for grades 1 through 8 and the Spearman tennis camp, both beginning this morning. A special meeting of the Ocotee County Commissioners Court in Perryton will be held this morning at 9 as they discuss the fire services contract with the city. Blood drives today in Groover and McLean. Frank Phillips College Perryton will hold an open house tonight 5 to 7. All facilities, including the Cosmetology Center and Workforce Center, will be open. The Canadian City Council meets this evening at 5:30. 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Highs every day right at 100. So what do I think you'll enjoy most about staying at KXDJ Riverside 1 in Red River? 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
5: 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Some of the things that came out of 2025 was just, number one, how efficient subsurface drip is compared to sprinkler irrigation. We were able to cut back by a third of the amount of water applied, and we could increase yield by almost 6%, and that was a huge finding. Another finding that we found this year, despite the fact that the forage sorghum actually yielded much better in 2025 compared to 2024, we actually found that moving into the 2026 season, dairies don't really want forage sorghum. All their bunkers are full. They're actually able to pick and choose, and they're preferring corn silage. So there wasn't really a market. So we've dropped that for 2026, despite the fact that you can actually produce a lot of tons with not a lot of water. So it's market forces rather than actual physical agronomics, you know, in terms of water sufficiency. To learn more, go to northplainsgcd.org.
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0: At the recent Country Fest music festival in Canada, he had his set interrupted twice by the weather. Two times they had to clear everybody out. There was even a tornado warning. But according to him, being in those kinds of conditions with the crowd made for the best performance he's ever had, he felt. You know, we're all in this together. That's Nate Smith.
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0: I can't be the only radio person who glances at his name and then I want to call him Morgan Wallen. Tell me I'm not the only one. 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
1: 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And this news made it on X, brought to you by Equity Exchange, the Perryton Activity Center, and Clift Land Brokers. All are proud supporters of area youth on X. Area sports camps that begin today, the Perryton football camp for grades 1 through 8 and the Spearman tennis camp, both beginning this morning. A special meeting of the Ochiltree County Commissioners Court in Perryton will be held this morning at 9 as they discuss the fire services contract with the city. Blood drives today in Groover and McLean. Frank Phillips College Perryton will hold an open house tonight 5 to 7. All facilities, including the Cosmetology Center and Workforce Center, will be open. The Canadian City Council meets this evening at 5:30. Meetings on Tuesday of the Spearman City Council, the Hemphill County Hospital District Board, and the Perryton City Council. Weather Channel forecast, hot, breezy, and unfortunately dry all week long. Highs every day right at 100.
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1: News this hour from Town Hall. I'm Jason Walker. Another U.S. service member has been killed in an Iranian airstrike. Military says the latest death was in Iraq during the controlled detonation of a downed Iranian drone. In the meantime, the U.S. military says it begins a new round of airstrikes targeting Iran. Justice Department activating a court for deportations.
2: The DOJ files a first-ever petition

0: Alien Terrorist Removal Court has never received a petition until this past Wednesday, when the Justice Department sent an application seeking the removal of an individual whose name is withheld. There was a hearing. Now the DOJ has until July 22nd to provide more information to the five-judge court. If an application is granted, the court must hold a public hearing. The government has the burden to prove that the individual satisfies the definition of alien terrorist. I'm Julie Walker.
1: A Massachusetts tax experiment getting a second look. Correspondent Ken Lorman reports taxpayers can voluntarily pay a higher state income tax rate, but very few actually volunteer to do it.
2: The option was created as a way for residents who favor higher taxes to contribute more revenue. But according to figures highlighted by Unleash Prosperity, only 1,570 taxpayers, about 0.05% of more than 3.2 million filers, chose the higher rate last year. Supporters of lower taxes say the results suggest most taxpayers prefer keeping their own money. Ken Lorman reporting.
1: In Asia Monday, oil prices jumped more than 2%. Brent crude above $90 a barrel. More on these stories, townhall.com.
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Zach Topp is on the way with his new one, and there's a new poll out. It's not a study. It's just a poll. People reported their own numbers, and the numbers are pretty alarming. I'll tell you about that coming up.

0: yet you never thought you'd be such a wonderful, irresistible human being, listening to all this great country music. But we have always had faith in you, and you are killing it. So how about another song?
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0: South of Sanity, where I actually let somebody scam me on the phone. That's Zach Top. That's his new one. Yeah, have you had that happen? Have you lost money or personal information because of a scammer? New survey showing that about 30% of Americans have had their really sensitive information broken into by scammers, typically over text or phone calls or emails. However, it's more and more prevalent that people are getting scammed through ads that they see on social media. So the bottom line of this report is a third of us have fallen for that. Don't. Next time you are in a situation where they're trying to make you feel like, you know, something is seriously wrong, you have to fix it right now. There's a big sense of urgency. Hang up, get offline, contact your bank, take a deep breath before you do anything.
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4: 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All are proud supporters of area youth on X. Area sports camps that begin today, the Perryton football camp for grades 1 through 8 and the Spearman tennis camp, both beginning this morning. A special meeting of the Ocotee County Commissioners Court in Perryton will be held this morning at 9 as they discuss the fire services contract with the city. Blood drives today in Groover and McLean. Frank Phillips College Perryton will hold an open house tonight 5 to 7. All facilities, including the Cosmetology Center and Workforce Center, will be open. The Canadian City Council meets this evening at 5:30. Meetings on Tuesday of the Spearman City Council, the Hemphill County Hospital District Board, and the Perryton City Council. Weather Channel forecast, hot, breezy, and unfortunately dry all week long. Highs every day, right at 100.
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0: He says it's based on a true story from his life, and he also says it's a to-be-continued kind of a situation. Okay, we're curious. 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

0: It tickles me to know that it was a 2005 Chevy Silverado. The second I read that, I realized, you know, that was information that I kind of needed to know for some reason. It was a white Chevy Silverado. It was a 2005. He does still own it. That's Bailey Zimmerman.
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2: 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And this news made it on X, brought to you by Equity Exchange, the Perryton Activity Center, and Clift Land Brokers. All are proud supporters of area youth on X. Area sports camps that begin today, the Perryton football camp for grades 1 through 8 and the Spearman tennis camp, both beginning this morning. A special meeting of the Ocotree County Commissioners Court in Perryton will be held this morning at 9 as they discuss the fire services contract with the city. Blood drives today in Groover and McLean. Frank Phillips College Perryton will hold an open house tonight 5 to 7. All facilities, including the Cosmetology Center and Workforce Center, will be open. The Canadian City Council meets this evening at 5:30. Meetings on Tuesday of the Spearman City Council, the Hemphill County Hospital District Board, and the Perryton City Council. Weather Channel forecast, hot, breezy, and unfortunately dry all week long. Highs every day right at 100.
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1: Breaking news this hour from Town Hall. I'm Rich Thomason. President Trump says the latest U.S. attacks on Iran were carried out in honor of several American service members killed over the weekend. They died when Iran attacked a U.S. base in Jordan. The BBC's Jolan Nell.
2: The U.S. has reportedly begun sending more warplanes to the Middle East, even as the Secretary of State, Marco Rubio, has said Washington remains open to a diplomatic solution. The U.S. Central Command said that its overnight targets included Iranian military command centers and missile and drone launch sites. Iranian media reported explosions in several cities. Later, Kuwait said it was intercepting hostile Iranian drone attacks and warning sirens sounded in Bahrain. The Strait of Hormuz remains the focus of tensions. Iran claims to have hit two oil tankers, taking what was described an unsafe southern route through the waterway. There are separate reports of a vessel on fire in the area.
1: Gas prices are up, now averaging $4 a gallon, according to AAA. Posting on Truth Social, President Trump writes that Republicans should add Iran to the Russia

0: at New Jersey's MetLife Stadium. Congratulations, Mr. and Mrs. Vance. It's a boy.
1: The second couple announced the birth of their newborn son on social media on Sunday. Alec Neil Vance is the first child born to a sitting vice president in more than 150 years. Alec joins older Vance siblings Ewan, Vivek, and Mirabel. The vice president's growing family is in keeping with his passionate advocacy for Americans to have more children.
0: And that's correspondent Andrew Stewart. Watching Wall Street this morning, so far, stock futures pointing to a higher open. The Dow futures up 154 points. NASDAQ futures almost 200 points higher. More on these stories, townhall.com.
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0: just how long a country mile actually is? 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

0: Think As You Drunk, Riley Green, a tribute to 90s country, and Toby Keith. Steve Harmon, three things you need to know since the last time we were together. A dating app called Hinge has launched a new feature called Friends Take. It lets friends and family leave testimonials about the people that are on the list that are single. That could be trouble. Ella Langley holds three of the top four spots this week on the All Billboard 100. First female artist ever to do that. And number three, the intruder who found a way into the Today Show studio and harassed the co-hosts has been arrested. Listen to this. The security guard that somehow missed a stranger walking in has been fired. Shocker.
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2: 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All are proud supporters of area youth on X. Area sports camps that begin today, the Perryton football camp for grades 1 through 8 and the Spearman tennis camp, both beginning this morning. A special meeting of the Ocotree County Commissioners Court in Perryton will be held this morning at 9 as they discuss the fire services contract with the city. Blood drives today in Groover and McLean. Frank Phillips College Perryton will hold an open house tonight 5 to 7. All facilities, including the Cosmetology Center and Workforce Center, will be open. The Canadian City Council meets this evening at 5:30. Meetings on Tuesday of the Spearman City Council, the Hemphill County Hospital District Board, and the Perryton City Council. Weather Channel forecast, hot, breezy, and unfortunately dry all week long. Highs every day right at 100.
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0: She's so good. 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
3: This is Texas Ag Today, the number one source for the latest news in Texas agriculture. The largest and most experienced farm news team in the Lone Star State covers it all. From the piney woods of East Texas to the rocky ranges of the Trans-Pecos, and from the Panhandle down to the Rio Grande Valley. Here's today's top stories.
4: Uvalde County is one of the counties hit hard by the torrential rainfall and flooding in south central and southwestern Texas. I'm Tom Nicoletti, and we'll go to that county to find out more about the damage on Texas Ag Today.
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7: Hello, Texas. Why don't you jump on in with me and buckle up? We're going to take a ride around the Lone Star State as we cover the most important industry in this greatest state in the nation, Texas agriculture. Be sure to hold on tight because it all starts right now. Texas Agriculture Commissioner Sid Miller has declared an agricultural emergency in response to catastrophic floods devastating agricultural communities across central and south Texas. The declaration activates the Texas Department of Agriculture's relief resources to help farmers, ranchers, and agribusinesses recover from widespread flood damage. Miller is also encouraging those farmers and ranchers affected by the flooding to apply for available disaster assistance, including the TDA's State of Texas Agricultural Relief Fund. Major flooding has occurred along several river systems across central and south Texas, inundating cropland, pastures, roads, bridges, and agricultural infrastructure, while threatening livestock and agricultural operations across the floodplain. Now, with more on the flooding, here's Tom Nicoletti.
4: For today's program, we go to Jess Yeaman. He is a cattle and sheep rancher in Uvalde County, also president of the Uvalde County Farm Bureau. He ranches near the town of Concan in the north central part of the county. And Jess, give us a sense of how much rain has fallen over this last week, how it's impacted your operation.
8: It's been a tremendous amount of rainfall over the last 3 days, July 13th, 14th, and 15th. I am on the lower end of the scale, and I've personally had over 15 inches of rain during the storm system come through my place. In terms of personal impact, fences down, roads washed away, but we have been able to locate all of our livestock and they're all accounted for. And thankfully, family is safe and most structures seem fine here at our place. Unfortunately, many folks in our county are not in that same spot. Some of the folks in our county have had a great deal of flood damage to their property, crop damage. In our local communities, houses have been damaged by flooding. So lots of bad things going along with a lot of water.
4: So the cattle and sheep on your ranch found higher ground?
8: Yes, sir. Their natural instincts are to go to higher ground during a situation like that. And luckily on my particular place, most of the draws are relatively small. So they were able to get through where they needed to. Just down the road, some of the larger draws and rivers that we've seen, that certainly wouldn't have been the case.
4: That is Jesse Amon. He is a cattle and sheep rancher in Uvalde County. Since this interview was conducted, the National Weather Service updated preliminary maximum rainfall amounts to at least more than 20 to 25 inches across parts of south central Texas. I'm Tom Nicoletti with the Texas Farm Bureau Radio Network.
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6: Registration is now underway for the 72nd Annual Beef Cattle Short Course. 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In-person and virtual attendance options are available. There's also a youth track. In-person attendance is $300 until July 28th and $340 thereafter. 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
9: Time is running short in Washington, D.C. At last week's Cattle Industry Summer Business Meeting in Denver, Ethan Lane with the National Cattlemen's Beef Association said there's just a handful of days left to get anything done in Washington.
10: We're past that sort of June 1st deadline where we know it's kind of silly season. You know, we have about 24 legislative days left before the midterm elections. Six of those are fly-out days or fly-in days, which means you really only have about 18 days of real work left between now and the election. They have to fund the government during that time. You know, they're looking for a way to move the Surface Transportation Reauthorization Bill. Obviously, the Farm Bill is still perking out there, as we talked about. So they have a lot of open gates and not a lot of hired hands to help with those. So this is where we sort of start to take stock of what really is must pass and what is kind of, you know, something that's important but can keep until lame duck or some other time. And we'll watch that sorting for the next 2 weeks. And by August 1st, we'll kind of have a good idea, I think, of what's possible this year.
9: Ethan Lane with the NCBA. Livestock producers in the Texas Panhandle are keeping a watch out for screwworms. James Hunt reports from Amarillo.
11: As I record this report, there have been no reported cases of New World screwworm detected in the Texas High Plains. But everyone in animal agriculture is being advised to be on guard and be prepared. I talked about the state of readiness in our region with Jennifer Kojal of the Texas Tech School of Veterinary Medicine in Amarillo. Here's her impression of the sentiment among area veterinarians and livestock producers.
12: I think there's a variability amongst the different audiences, and that we can see some people are very optimistic, some people are a little more pessimistic, but I think if we kind of look in the middle is where the truth lies, right? So we have a strong plan with USDA and Texas Animal Health Commission, and we're just going to need everybody to come to the table and everyone do their part, right? So producers are going to have to look at their animals. They're going to have to report diseases. Veterinarians need to be ready with their response. And then, of course, we look to USDA, Texas Animal Health Commission, to help with containment and release of sterile flies.
11: And Dr. Kojal reminds producers there are benefits to early detection.
12: New World screwworm cases are highly treatable, and so we have good drugs that will help clear up the infection. And so if we catch these animals early and we manage these animals well, these animals have an excellent chance of surviving.
11: And beef cattle that are treated can return to the herd, as New World screwworm is not a food safety threat. Jennifer Kojal with the Texas Tech Vet School says if you find signs of screwworm in your herd, contact your veterinarian immediately. I'm James Hunt on the Texas Farm Bureau Radio Network.
9: USDA is making $500 million available to support beef processing. Jessica Domel has the story.
6: The U.S. Department of Agriculture is making up to $500 million available to provide temporary support for eligible small and medium-sized beef processors. The funding is available through USDA's new Strengthening Processing for U.S. Ranchers, or SPUR, program, which the department says is designed to support cattle producers by supporting beef processors. According to USDA, the financial support is available to beef processors who have faced increased costs of acquiring cattle for processing due to the abnormally low number of cattle being raised in the U.S. right now. USDA Undersecretary Richard Fordyce said the funding comes from the Commodity Credit Corporation. He said the program will be administered through the Farm Service Agency, but not in the traditional sense.
13: It will actually be implemented from here in Washington. Farm Service Agency will get numbers from the Food Safety Inspection Service. We will know the number of head that have gone through a particular plant, and then we will contact that processor, make them aware of their eligibility, make them aware of what that support might look like, and then there'll be a pre-filled application that they'll be able to sign and will be able to participate in the program.
6: To be eligible, beef processors must be U.S.-owned and cannot be nationally dominant in beef processing or owned by an entity that is.
13: We're going to be working through the chief economist's office to be able to create a payment calculation. It'll be by the head that go through these facilities. To be eligible, they need to be USDA inspected, or they also need to be a part of the Talmadge-Aiken Cooperative Inspection Program, which is essentially state inspectors that are basically licensed to do USDA inspections.
6: For the Texas Farm Bureau Radio Network, I'm Jessica Domel.
7: Coming up next.
14: If you're putting up hay this season, remember that what happens after mowing can have a major impact on forage quality. I'm Dr. Vanessa Olson from Overton.
7: And Texas A&M has a veterinary emergency response team, which can be used to deal with screw worms.
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11: If you're putting up hay this summer, remember what happens after you cut it can have a big effect on forage quality. Forage specialist Vanessa Olson explains.
12: Rain is one of the biggest challenges hay producers face. When rain falls on cut hay, valuable nutrients can be lost through a process called leaching. Leaves can also be knocked off the plant, reducing feed quality. The amount of loss depends on how much rain falls, how long it lasts, and when it occurs after cutting. Research from Purdue University found that just 1 inch of rain can reduce the total digestible nutrient content of field-cured hay by about 5 percentage points. That same inch of rain can lead to dry matter losses of roughly 3.5% in undried windrowed hay. A slow soaking rain is generally more damaging than a quick shower. Rain damage becomes even more severe as hay gets drier. Wetting and re-raking often increase leaf loss, and while conditioning helps hay dry faster, conditioned hay can suffer greater nutrient losses if rain arrives before baling. Another concern is respiration. Even after the forage is cut, the plant remains alive and continues to use oxygen and energy until the moisture level drops below 40%. Under poor drying conditions, such as cloudy skies, high humidity, or cool temperatures, the plant can consume up to 10 to 15% of its original dry matter. Researchers at Texas A&M AgriLife found that coastal Bermuda grass hay lost significant quality during the drying process. Crude protein dropped from 11% to 8.9% in just 2 days, while TDN, or energy, declined from 51.6% to 42%. To reduce losses, producers should cut hay at the proper stage of maturity, cure it as quickly as possible, avoid excessive handling, bale promptly when dry, and store it correctly. Unprotected round bales stored outside can lose more than one-third of the original crop. Weathering from moisture, soil contact, and microbial activity can drastically reduce feeding value, leaving hay with digestibility levels as low as 30%. This is Dr. Vanessa Olson with Texas A&M AgriLife Extension in Overton for Texas Ag Today.
11: Texas A&M has a veterinary emergency response team built for disasters. Dr. Bob Judd says it can also help with the screwworm situation.
0: Dr. Deborah Zoran is the director of the Texas A&M Veterinary Emergency Response Team, and she indicates the team started as a hurricane response team. However, the team responds to all types of situations, including flooding, fires, and disease outbreaks, like the current screwworm situation. The Veterinary Emergency Team, or VET Team, started in 2009 following Hurricane Ike and has evolved into a multidisciplinary team of veterinarians, technicians, and veterinary students with mobile clinics, response vehicles, and logistical support. The VET Team's first major deployment was in 2011 with the Bastrop wildfires, and the team found they need to be ready to go immediately. They have deployed over 30 times, including response to wildfires in California, hurricanes in Florida and North Carolina, and wildfires in the Texas Panhandle. About 150 veterinary students rotate through the program each year, learning about disaster preparedness, emergency triage, and evacuation planning. And although Dr. Zoran indicates working with the Texas Animal Health Commission and the United States Department of Agriculture on the New World screwworm outbreak is not typical of their mission, they are helping with inspections of animals until other resources become available. Whether the threat comes from fire, flood, or an invasive livestock pest, the goal of the VET Team is to help communities respond quickly and effectively. In the case of the New World screwworm, Dr. Zoran indicates no single agency, organization, or group of veterinarians can do the job eradicating this pest alone, as everyone will need to work together. I'm Dr. Bob Judd on the Texas Farm Bureau Radio Network.
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2: And this news made it on X, brought to you by Equity Exchange, the Perryton Activity Center, and Clift Land Brokers. All are proud supporters of area youth on X. Area sports camps that begin today, the Perryton Football Camp for grades 1 through 8, and the Spearman Tennis Camp, both beginning this morning. A special meeting of the Ochiltree County Commissioners Court in Perryton will be held this morning at 9 as they discuss the fire services contract with the city. Blood drives today in Groover and McLean. Frank Phillips College Perryton will hold an open house tonight 5 to 7. All facilities, including the Cosmetology Center and Workforce Center, will be open. The Canadian City Council meets this evening at 5:30. Meetings on Tuesday of the Spearman City Council, the Hemphill County Hospital District Board, and the Perryton City Council. 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Highs every day right at 100.
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16: Howdy neighbors, I'm Larry Marble with the Livestock Auction Market Report on Texas Ag Today. We are on the line with Cousin Brian Lintzman from Seguin Cattle Company. Cousin Brian, I understand you had water everywhere.
17: Yes, we did. When we got up this morning and got to the barn, we had water in the main ring. We had water going down the alleys. I mean, the bottom fell out of it over there this morning. It's been havoc all day just trying to get our buyers home and get everybody home safely. I mean, with roads being shut down and flooding, but it was a good day. I ended up with 189 head of cattle. I'd call the market softer in some places. Some of these cattle are getting pretty dang fleshy. This grass is starting to feed. Packer cows and bulls steady. Those 2 to 3 weight steers, 550 to 650. 3 to 4 weights, 465 to 550. 4 to 5 weights, 442 to $5. 5 to 6 weights, 417 to 460. 6 to 7 weights, 365 to 405. With 7 to 8 weight steers, 334 to 360. Heifer mates, 2 to 3 weights, 531 to 630. 3 to 4 weights, 518 to 560. 4 to 5 weights, 385 to 470. 5 to 6 weights, 384 to 495, with 6-7 weight heifers, 382 to 470. Top end of the Packer cows, $1.83. Top end of the Packer bulls, $2.21. We didn't have any pairs today, but we had some bred cows, and they brought from $2,000 to $3,500. So, like I said, got along real good there. Sheep and goats ended up with 534 head of those. Top end of the nannies, $320, with the good kid goats bringing from $3 to $4.50. Top end of the Dorper ewes, $200, with the good lambs bringing from $2 to $3. So, like I said, I think we did all right.
16: Good. We'll tell everybody how to get in on the sale next week.
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16: I appreciate it. Thank you so much.
18: Neighbor, thanks for joining me. I'm Larry Marble. This is the Texas Farm Bureau Radio Network. Walk in the pens. We'll see you tomorrow. Good day.
19: A lower close once again in cattle futures to wrap up the trading week on Friday. August live cattle down 265, 224.42. The October down 257, closing at 220.70. Feeder cattle, same story. August down 65 cents, 345.95. September feeders down a dollar, 339.35. Cash fed cattle market sharply lower again this week. Here in the Southern Plains, we've sold cattle mostly at 237 to 238. That's 10 to 11 bucks lower compared to last week's average. In the North, dressed cattle had a big range, anywhere from 370 to 385. Most of the sales in that 377 to 380 range. That's $12 to $15 lower compared to last week's weighted average. Boxed beef prices higher, choice up 31 cents, 368.69. Select up 66. 356.35. Corn closed higher, getting spillover support from wheat. We'll talk about that in a second. September corn up 3.25, 444.75. December corn up 3.5, 467.5. Wheat has been on a big run over the last week. Ukraine has been attacking Russian grain shipping infrastructure, and that is destabilizing that Black Sea area. Those two countries, Russia and Ukraine, produce over 30% of world wheat supplies. September, Kansas City wheat up 15.75, 732.25. September, Chicago wheat up 8, closing at 682.75. Cotton finished slightly lower, with new crop December cotton down 64 points, 78.66. In the energy markets, August natural gas up 5 at 291. August West Texas crude up 374, 82.69 a barrel. The financial markets lower, the Dow down 406 points, 52,146. The NASDAQ down 361 at 25,520, with the S&P down 76, 7,457. Now with a closer look at the energy and financial markets, here's economist Tim Snyder with Matador Economics in Dallas.
20: As we head into the weekend, markets are confronting two major risks that are now moving in the same direction. Escalating conflict in the Middle East is pushing energy prices higher, while a deepening semiconductor sell-off is adding fresh pressure to equity markets. On the war side, the United States has expanded its military campaign beyond Iranian military targets to include transportation infrastructure, while Iran has responded with missile attacks across the Gulf and renewed threats to disrupt shipping not only through the Strait of Hormuz, but also through the Bab el-Mandeb gateway to the Red Sea. Crude has climbed above $86 a barrel. WTI is pushing $82, and both contracts are on a pace for weekly gains approaching 10% or more. At the same time, technology shares are under pressure as investors question whether the enormous investment pouring into artificial intelligence can continue to justify current semiconductor valuations. Even now, Netflix is adding to the cautious tone after disappointing investors, reminding markets that even stronger growth stories are no longer getting a free pass. Today's trade, especially the sell-off in semiconductors, futures will be driven by three factors: continued weakness in semiconductor revenues, escalating geopolitical tensions, and rising energy prices, especially in diesel and jet fuel. When multiple market forces begin reinforcing one another instead of balancing each other out, volatility tends to accelerate. And as my dad used to say, it ain't right, but it's true. Here's today's market misconception. If crude oil isn't making new highs, the inflation threat must be fading. The reality is this: inflation isn't driven by crude oil alone. The last two inflation surges we saw had one thing in common: a major supply chain bottleneck. The first came from the pandemic and the global economic shutdown. The second followed disruptions for roughly 20% of the world's crude oil and LNG exports through the Strait of Hormuz. Energy wasn't the cause of the inflation by itself. It became the conduit through which higher transportation, manufacturing, and distributing costs reached consumers around the world. For the Texas Farm Bureau Radio Network, I'm economist Tim Snyder.
19: 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I'm Kerry Martin. Hope to see you back here next time as we cover the most important industry in this greatest state in the U.S. of A, Texas agriculture.
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1: It's time to rodeo and dance in Pampa. It's the 79th annual Top of Texas Rodeo and Dance, August 7th and 8th at 8 each night. After Friday's rodeo, dance to the music from Seth Ward and The Silence and headliner Carson Jeffrey. Saturday, rodeo. Then dance the night away with music from Hayden Wigginton and John Wolf. Yeah. Both nights, root on the bullfighters and cheer during the wild buffalo races. It's extreme. Friday at 7, there'll be a free barbecue and the mutton busting extravaganza. The top 10 will compete Saturday night. Don't forget, the parade will be Saturday morning at 10 downtown. Rodeos will be live streamed on the Cowboy Channel Plus app. This rodeo is a qualifier for the American Rodeo.
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22: When it comes to cotton gins in Texas, U.S., and now the world, there's none bigger than Adobe Walls Gin. Born in 2006 to serve the new and growing number of cotton producers in the northern Texas panhandle, Adobe Walls Gin, south of Spearman, has continued to grow and serve. From an original 60,000 bale season, Adobe Walls now gins at a pace of over 150 bales an hour with a capacity of over 300,000 bales annually. Adobe Walls Gin, growing the fabric of the world.
23: Breaking news this hour from Town Hall. I'm Rich Thomason. America is raining fire down on Iran. Retaliation for the deaths of several American service members over the weekend.
24: The U.S. conducted a new round of airstrikes early Monday, targeting Iran after announcing the death of another service member, hitting close to a northwestern city believed to be home to an underground missile base. Iran responding by launching an attack targeting Bahrain, the home of the U.S.'s 5th Fleet, and Kuwait. The latest attack again showed how step by step the U.S. and Iran have inched closer to all-out war, as last month's interim deal meant to permanently end the fighting has crumbled and shipping traffic in the Strait of Hormuz has largely stalled. Both sides have targeted civilian infrastructure relied on by millions of people. I'm Charles Diledesma.
23: AAA reports gas prices have risen to a national average $4 per gallon. Between sweltering heat and smothering humidity, choking wildfire smoke, flooding rains, and deadly tornadoes,
3: This summer has brought some wicked weather. Tragic case in point.
4: Five family members who had set out for a day of hiking were killed after a flash flood swept through canyons of southern Utah Friday, according to law enforcement officials. The victims were a captain in the Provo, Utah Fire Department, his wife, and their sons, according to fire officials. A daughter who was not on the trip survived.
3: Correspondent Julie Walker. Congratulations to World Cup champion Spain, a 1-0 win over defending champion Argentina. The World Cup final, MetLife Stadium. Vice President Vance and Second Lady Usha welcomed their fourth child, their son, Alec Neil Vance,

0: Dow futures up 106 points. NASDAQ futures ahead almost 200 points. And the S&P futures are up 24 points. More on these stories, townhall.com.
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0: There's no end in sight to the long, drawn-out, and deadly war in Ukraine.
3: On Sunday, Russia attacked Kyiv and other Ukrainian cities with ballistic missiles, drones, and guided bombs, killing at least six people and wounding dozens of others.
4: Kyiv.
3: Ukrainian President Volodymyr Zelensky says Kyiv and the region were a key target for the Russians, and he says they had been preparing this attack for several days, accumulating missiles. President Donald Trump says he's prepared to grant Ukraine licenses to produce Patriot air defense systems, the most effective means of intercepting Russian ballistic missiles. But full production could take years. I'm Donna Water.
0: Congo's fast-spreading Ebola outbreak continues claiming lives. 930 people have succumbed so far out of the 2,344 cases confirmed. This outbreak less common than others that cause Ebola. There's no approved vaccine or treatment. News and analysis, townhall.com. Britain gets a new prime minister today.
5: Andy Burnham is promising the biggest change in British politics in 40 years. Quite a claim, given those four decades have included such political giants as Margaret Thatcher and Tony Blair. He strongly indicated he wants to lead an even more left-leaning government than Keir Starmer's. But the details have been few and far between. On foreign policy, there's likely to be more continuity than change, with Mr. Burnham wanting to concentrate on domestic politics and improving living standards at home, something that has eluded his six recent predecessors.
0: The BBC's Rob Watson says Burnham is Britain's seventh prime minister in a decade. As he leaves number 10 Downing Street, outgoing Prime Minister Keir Starmer says, quote, "My work is done." He spent just 2 years in office amid growing unpopularity among the British people. More on these stories, townhall.com.
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7: El Nino and La Nina have the biggest impact on our weather here in the United States during the wintertime. In general, when we look across all El Nino years, going back to the 1950s, we see an El Nino pattern tends to bring wetter weather to the state of Texas. That includes the Panhandle and much of the Southwest from Arizona through the state of Texas. It also tends to be a little bit cooler in the wintertime, but that's not as strong of a signal. The stronger signal is wetter winter conditions. So when we look at the forecasts and the outlooks for El Nino, we do see a strong likelihood of a pretty substantial El Nino forming probably late summer, definitely by fall.
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10: 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I'm Brian Gillespie, president of First State Bank Spearman. 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
12: Uh-huh. Yep. Right over there. There it comes.
13: Here comes the sun.
12: Like clockwork.
13: Here comes the sun.
12: Man, it's all right.
13: It's all right.
12: Good morning, Panhandles. Remember how your dad used to tell you when you were a kid you needed to get with the program? Well, congratulations. You have done it. Welcome to the program. Morning show with Chris and Ken is on.
13: Here comes the sun. Here comes the sun. I say,
12: yeah, baby.
13: It's all right.
12: So glad you've joined us wherever you are across our massive 50,000-watt listening region, our studios here in South Perryton, all the way down to Wheeler, back around to Amarillo's back door, up to Hugoton, Kansas, and around to Beaver, Oklahoma. Wherever you are within that giant X, so glad you've joined us, or maybe listening from well beyond. 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However, from wherever, thanks for being here with us today. Hope you had a good weekend. Back to work we go, and here we go for Monday, July the 20th. Got a lot going on, a news preview in a bit. We'll tell you about some of the many stories that we are going to be talking about, telling you about on the program today. But first, let's begin with what will be one of those top stories, our forecast. Meteorologist Luke Ferguson joins us this morning. Weatherman with the National Weather Service Office in Amarillo. And folks, let's don't kill the messenger. It ain't his fault. Hey, Luke, good morning.
14: Morning, sir. How are you?
12: I'm doing well. Thanks for the time. Hot and dry. That's pretty much the story, isn't it?
14: As of now, yes, sir. Looks like we're going to get some high temperatures into the triple digits this week. So very getting up there for sure. Looks like we've got some chances to exceed 104 as we head into the weekend this weekend. So increasing temperatures all throughout the week and into this weekend.
12: And I realize that when we're talking about extended weather outlooks, we are reminded all the time that once you get more than about a week out there, you can't necessarily count on it, especially when it's something good. If you're looking for some rain or something and there's something out there, you're like, well, we'll see as it gets a little bit closer. So things could change, but I'm seeing the extended outlook, really, more of it right on through next week as well, right?
14: Yeah, so our extended outlook is currently painting us as above average temperatures. We currently have a high pressure system in place that's expected to persist through our 6 to 10 day outlook, which would be July 25th through the 29th. So our extended outlooks are painting a similar story as of now. Just depending on where that high pressure ends up, those above average temperatures could persist for a little while longer.
12: So where is the setup of that high pressure thing here this week? There was some talk last week about, well, it may center right over the top of us, and if so, 100 to 100 plus, it may move off just a little bit further to the west, which would be even worse news for the Rocky Mountains of New Mexico and southern Colorado, where it has continued to be very, very dry as well. What is the story as we move here into this new week?
14: Yeah, as we move into the week, that high pressure is pretty much sitting on top of us. So for us, that means seasonably high temperatures, dry conditions as we get into this work week and into this weekend.
12: And if we're looking for a silver lining, and we're trying pretty hard here, the winds will be fairly light, right? It's not going to be too much of that hair dryer thing going on. I mean, that'll help some.
14: Yeah, looks like winds are going to be pretty light throughout the duration. You might get some increased winds up in the north, in the Oklahoma Panhandle and northern Texas Panhandle. But mostly are going to stay probably sustained winds in the teens, around the 15-mile-an-hour range.
12: And what is it, Luke, that we need to give us a thunderstorm chance here? I know in the last week or so we had some humidity, just didn't have any triggers. That's still what we're waiting on, no trigger?
14: Yeah, so with high pressure sitting over top of us, there's pretty much nothing to initiate a thunderstorm. So thunderstorm chances are very low. We do have some chances in the northwestern combined panhandles, but those chances aren't very high. They're around 15% at the moment. But, you know, there are daily thunderstorm chances if things get warm enough or if the temperatures get hot enough to reach a certain threshold, it could initiate a thunderstorm. However, those thunderstorms are going to be pretty isolated in nature. So,
12: more of it. Here we go. I know that is not at all what the farmers wanted to hear, Luke.
14: No, unfortunately, I am the messenger. But
12: we'll not blame it on you. We'll not blame it on you. All right. Well, it's good to talk to you again. We appreciate your time this morning. Thank you.
14: Absolutely, sir. Have a good one.
12: You too. Meteorologist Luke Ferguson with the National Weather Service Office in Amarillo. Wish we had better news on that front. I was visiting with a farmer friend of mine yesterday, and we were talking about going into the new week and how dry it was, and obviously how everything in the ground out there needs a drink big time. Even that where you have irrigation, need it to be a supplemental source and not the key as it is right now. But that, unfortunately, is the story. And this gentleman said, I'm dreading next week. And I told him, well, I hope it's just next week, because the extended has us just about like it right on through the next week as well. Two solid weeks of right at 100, 100 to 103, 105 in some of these hotter areas, and high and dry over the next stretch. I mean, it is a broken record. We warm it up here this week. Really got a break last week on the temperatures, and so we had several of those days down around 90, but evidently that is out the door. And we do continue very, very dry with chances of rain, well, I think to slim to none is actually a little bit of an exaggeration. It's even drier than that. Weather Channel here in the north has us 102 today, 104 tomorrow, 100 Wednesday, 104 Thursday, 98.3 on Friday, 103 on Saturday, 107 on Sunday, and a week out, 106. No mention of rain at all. Thank God for these panhandle mornings. We do have 78% relative humidity out there, so we do have a little bit of moisture in the air. And we at least get to enjoy the overnight early morning cool down. Winds are light out there this morning, partly cloudy skies, and we are right at 70 degrees. But other than that, the news is high and dry. 98.3 KXDJ News Time is 6:18, 18 minutes after 6 o'clock. A news preview is next.
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20: 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Well, we tried both, and we found that we couldn't dry out the direct cut forage sorghum. We left it standing in the field 3 weeks longer, and we still couldn't dry it out. So when we cut it, we had to cut it at least 12 to 15 inches higher than we would normally. We left a lot of tons behind. So we've absolutely proved that in 2025 season, you don't want a direct cut forage sorghum. And, you know, the standard practice of swathing it, letting it dry out, and picking it up is definitely better. To learn more, go to northplainsgcd.org.
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12: Well, good morning, Panhandles. Welcome in to the Monday program. Here we go on July 20th. And it's going to feel like it. It is going to feel like it. So glad you've joined us as we preview some of the many other news stories that we're going to be telling you about on the program today. We do have a busy, busy show coming up. Our top story today, a question that many of us have probably asked, why do gas prices vary from state to state and even city to city the way they do? From another recent XDJ interesting interview exclusive, very interesting gentleman, Dr. Tom Tsang is an assistant professor in energy finance at TCU, and he has some answers coming up. In our community focus segment today, the water situation across the region varies. The communities of Dumas and Guymon, for example, have both recently issued water use restrictions. Canadian City Manager James Rawls, on the other hand, says it is a better picture down in Hemphill County, and he explains coming up. In our community focus segment part two, the city of Perryton and Ochiltree County continue to debate a plan for funding fire protection. One of the quote-unquote issues has been a new fire truck. Perryton City Manager Colby Waters says rumors that they've bought a $1.5 million truck that won't even go outside the city limits is not correct. And I also visited with Ochiltree County Judge Charles Kelly, who questioned the truck. And this is as the Perryton, the Ochiltree County Commissioner's Court here in Perryton will hold a special meeting this morning at 9 when they will continue to discuss the potential agreement with the city. It's going to be interesting to see how that goes, because I can tell you that I have confirmed, the position stated by Ochiltree County Judge Charles Kelly at the meeting that the two entities had together here recently, week and a half ago or so, was that the offer from the city on how to split the costs of the fire protection services was, quote-unquote, completely unacceptable. And at the same time, I can also confirm that it is the mayor's position, as expressed in that same meeting, that that is the city's offer. And I can also tell you that it is the position of the city, from the funding perspective, that comparatively speaking, the county has had a free ride for many, many years and is going to have to pony up. And, of course, this comes as both entities, just like the entities in all of our communities and counties in basically every direction, budgets are tight. Budgets are very, very tight. And so it's going to be kind of interesting to see where this one shakes out. The special meeting of the Ochiltree County Commissioners will be this morning at 9 on that subject. Coming up on the community calendar, we'll get to some of the things that are going on in addition to that meeting of the Ochiltree County Commissioners. We do have an open house at Frank Phillips College in Perryton today. Also, blood drives today in Groover and McLean. And we recently spoke with Brad Dugan, the executive director of the Coffey Memorial Blood Center, about their what they are calling an emergency blood shortage, and something that really goes back to COVID. And really, they haven't been able to recover since then when it comes to blood donors. So those of you who have a heart for that, pun intended, you got blood drives today in both Groover and in McLean. And a word from Mr. Dugan on the shortage coming up. a little later on in the program as well. In sports, you've got the Spearman Tennis Camp and the Perryton Football Camp, both of those that are beginning today. We'll get to those and other area happenings on the KXDJ community calendar. And had this on the list last week in our XDJ Did You Hear It segment late last week, and it just ran out of time. I didn't get it shared. But will today in our XDJ Did You Hear That segment, the one and only Bill O'Reilly has some thoughts on affordability and those that can't afford. That in our XDJ Did You Hear It segment. All of the above. Morning Ag News, Oil and Gas News, chance to win in the Trivia Challenge. Ken will be along with his state and sports updates all Monday style. Welcome to it, 98.3 KXDJ. KXDJ News time is 6:27. How was your weekend, Coach?
0: Yeah, it was pretty good on Saturday. You got to play golf with a couple of buddies.
12: Woo, yeah, that was fun.
0: You and Bill Bob play pretty good most of the time, and I was somebody you just had to tolerate. I'm chopping it all over the
12: world. Well, we didn't play well either. we were the three stooges. I didn't go back out there and play yesterday, but I know that Bill shot a 74 and Brad shot a 75 without us yesterday, so maybe it's us.
0: Yeah, we're just dragging
12: them
0: down.
12: We drag them down.
0: Yeah, I'm a strong influence on negativity.
12: I hear you.
0: Anyway, yeah, it was a good weekend, a very restful Sunday, and so here we are.
12: I guess you probably, I'm assuming, I'm just going to step out on a limb here. I'm assuming that you probably watched a little bit of sports on TV.
0: Yeah, the Open, as they call it over there, we call it the British Open. And they brag on that golf course, and it is a challenging layout, but it's not very pretty. It's just not. And most links golf courses are not. St. Andrews is the oldest course in the world, and it's iconic. It's not very pretty.
12: What do you mean it's not pretty? What's not pretty about it?
0: Well, they have no trees.
12: And I don't mean to play dumb. It comes naturally. Of course, I didn't watch a swing.
0: They have knee-high grass in the rough, and they don't have any trees on the golf course, and it's just a cut out fairway, and good luck on hitting that. And they had a guy bouncing a basketball on the fairway to show how hard it was on Sunday.
12: Wow.
0: And said, in other words, you're going to hit that shot, and if you have any overspin roll at all, you're going to roll forever unless you catch one of those little dunes and it directs you over to one of those pot bunker sand traps or something like that. But anyway, to watch them meet the challenge and how accurate they are, especially the ones that are at the top of the leaderboard, is pretty impressive. Pretty impressive.
12: So I saw the headline on the Fox app, Ryan Fox won it. Who's he?
0: Well, he's from New Zealand. I have not heard of him, but some people in the Perryton National Bank contest had, because they had him on his team, and he was up there helping him out big time. So, yeah, he's won. I think he's one of the golfers that was not really familiar for people from the U.S. that has won on several different tours over his career. He's 39 years old and built like a lot of 39-year-olds, looked like a little chunker. But boy, he could play. He had nerves of steel.
12: So the only other thing that I know about it was because I saw another Fox News headline. Matter of fact, two or three of them. Rory McIlroy was trashing, or he was in some sort of a back and forth with DeChambeau. Is that right? What are they?
0: I don't know if
12: what DeChambeau are they yipping about?
0: DeChambeau, according to officials, improved his lie on Friday's match after he finished 7-under after two rounds. And they took him back out to where it happened, discussed it, and they stroked him two strokes. Well, Rory is not a fan of DeChambeau, and he said he's just doing it, he's performing. He is out putting himself out there. In other words, Rory said, there's no secret that I'm not fond of him, but he's... And they said he's holding the whole tournament hostage or something. I didn't get into all the details of what the other golfers thought, but Rory was asked that at a press conference, I believe at the end of Friday's round, or maybe even Saturday, and he just, there's a way I feel. And he was frustrated anyway because he wasn't playing real well either.
12: You know, it's good to see a pro golf, hoity-toity pro golf, finally come around and join the other pro sports and athletes where they can talk a little bit of smack. Who knows? Pro golf may become kind of wrestling in khakis at this point. Maybe they'll even become the WNBA where it's...
0: they need to go join our group. They learn how to talk smack.
12: on their current track, what are they going to become? The WNBA where they're smacking or something every day. I'm like, really? Nobody even cares about the WNBA. By comparison, and we got to read a story about the smack talking every day. What's going on? So Spain beat Argentina to win the FIFA. Did you watch it?
0: I tried to watch it. I watched big chunks of it, not real, but it took them into extra time. It should be sudden death, but it wasn't. It was 2 15-minute periods of extra time in the, I believe, the story that I have this morning says that in the 106th minute, he had the only goal. And I always thought that, you know, hockey, like soccer, you watch it and you get so frustrated to get down there and have a chance at least at a shot, and then they kick the ball to the other end and you have to start all over.
12: Yep.
0: So, but you do have to respect the fact that they play great defense and they have tremendous skills with their feet in handling the ball.
12: Mm-hmm.
0: And that's not the right term. Well, handling the ball with your feet, or handling means with your hands. But anyway, that and just the fact that they have tremendous endurance. I will say there's mm-hmm. a lot of flopping going on out there. You bump one guy and he falls down like he'd been shot, holding his knee. It's bumped from behind, goes down, and it starts holding the knee for a little bit of a delay. So maybe it's by design where they can stop the action.
12: And then they hop up and go.
0: Yeah, exactly. Where they can catch their breath, and then here they go. But anyway, I don't know the rules about substitution, but one of the guys got a red card from Argentina, and that meant that Argentina played with 10 the rest of the way, and that didn't help their cause because Spain really had a whole lot more shots on goal than Argentina did in the course of the game.
12: Well, that was my one and only thought. And again, I'm not on it. Didn't watch a minute of any of it. But when I saw the headline, I thought, well, leave it to soccer. It was tied at 0 at the end of regulation, and then somebody had to win it in extra.
0: You should have watched a little of it, though, because you'd be impressed with the unbelievable crowds. And people come to the United States two or three weeks ago, and they've been here ever since following their team. And I thought all the other countries of the world were third world countries, and they have people with poverty and all that. But obviously they have their wealth, too, because a lot of folks affording the big bucks to stay as long as they did in the U.S. to watch the course of the action for their team.
12: Mm-hmm. We had that story on last week about that sports economist, and he was questioning the Texas claims, anyway, about how economically beneficial it was going to be because these cities like Arlington and Houston have to spend so much money in order to get ready to host it. But I'll bet there were some taverns and some restaurants and mm-hmm. some hotels and whatnot that surely had to get quite a boost.
0: England played France in the consolation game on, the third place game on Saturday. And I just got to think about the same thing. Let's go have a stout or whatever they call them over there. The ales that they love to throw down over in Britain at their pubs. I'm sure that the cities where these teams were located, I think the third place game was played in Miami, Florida. I think the bars were having a good time.
12: Mm-hmm. Yeah. If you bar owner, it's kind of like some of this talk around here that we've been having that still ain't done when it comes to the data centers and the construction phase of these data centers and all that they're bringing into some of these communities, like Pampa as an example. And, I have heard from listeners who are frustrated because the restaurants are crowded and this, that, and the other, and it's inconvenient. And I can't help but think, yeah. And if you've owned that restaurant and been through the down times and the slow times and had to send help home early at times because you just can't afford to keep that many staff members when it's a slow night, and now things are hopping, you're feeling pretty good about it.
0: Yeah, so. And you've been to Turkey, Texas.
12: Uh-huh.
0: Hotel Turkey and their famous venues for the music and the attraction that it brings, I guess, on weekends. But my lead story this morning, Hall County. Now, you know that Turkey's sitting in there about 400 population, somewhere 400 to 500.
12: Mm-hmm.
0: They're getting a data center.
12: Uh-huh. Yeah,
0: I saw that. They could employ as many as 7,000 workers at peak times of in the construction phase.
12: Wow.
0: Isn't that amazing? Because I don't know where in the heck they're going to stay. Turkey, if you want to buy up some land and make a quick mobile home park out of it, it'll pay for itself pretty quick. And then after that, you got to figure out what to do with it when the workers all leave.
12: Mm-hmm.
0: But
12: yeah.
0: They're going to have the same situation you have down here in Wheeler County.
12: Maybe you'll have another workforce camp.
0: Yeah, they said
12: it comes in.
0: There'll be a man camp.
12: A man camp? Yeah.
0: Mm-hmm.
12: Yeah.
0: Yeah.
12: Yeah, in situations like that, in counties like that, where you don't have any place to house them.
0: That's exactly right.
12: It seems like probably about the only option.
0: Yeah, because you think about the proximity of other towns. Clarendon's a good 30 miles away. Memphis is a good 25 to 30 miles away. And then you got Matador and Silverton. Are you kidding? They don't have the facilities to accommodate too many people, except maybe in a mobile home park. But yeah, it's going to be a real challenge to find a place for these people to live and just find their food and whatever entertainment they can have.
12: What are they saying about it so far and what you've read? I saw a headline on ABC7, but I didn't get to it. But I'm sure there are people that are all for it, and I'm sure there are people that are against it.
0: Well, what you said the other day, I saw just a snippet of a Ken King interview where he's saying that the concern about water is, he said that they're not going to be using much more water than, I'm not sure if according to him just right, but about one circular system uses an awful lot of water compared to what they'll be using as far as reusing the water and their recycling of water.
12: Mm-hmm.
0: So this part of the world, you can't find hardly any community where we're growing in population. And you got to find ways to keep you from dying completely on the vine and drying up and going away. So you got to run the hope that the tax dollars will not only benefit your community, but find ways to help in the infrastructure of water and electricity and things of that nature.
12: Makes common sense to me.
0: Mm-hmm.
12: Makes common sense to me. And yet I get it. If I'm the rancher.
0: Mm-hmm.
12: And I've got generational land, and I love the rural, out here by ourselves life. And my neighbor, whose grandkids have inherited the land and don't even live here anymore, never have lived here. They just own the land, and they decide to take the money and run. And they sell that land for a big old data center project or whatever the case may be. And it's going to be right next door to me. And I'm going to have all that traffic and all the hassle that comes with it.
0: There you go.
12: And not only all that, but I got to look at it. I don't blame that cowboy for not liking it bit.
0: Chris, we're getting, there's people who don't like the visuals of all these wind turbines. But we're getting to the point now, they've been here so long, they're having to tear them down and take them somewhere, and we're having a lot of issues about how do you dispose of the tower and the blades from a wind turbine that's run its use and it's being replaced or torn down and not even being replaced.
12: Yeah.
0: There's all kinds of issues with everything, but that's because 50 years ago, we couldn't anticipate what's happening right now.
12: Well, and there's a, as I say, new, it's not brand new, it's been there a few years. There's a manufacturing decommissioning business in Amarillo. I interviewed the owner.
0: For the fiberglass from the towers?
12: That does just that.
0: Yeah.
12: That's what they do. They take the old towers, they take the old turbines down, and dispose and recycle what can be recycled. That's what they do. And they claim they come in and they leave the land as it was originally.
0: Yeah, that's
12: they come up and clean up the old ones.
0: That's a good way to do it, I'm sure. But there have been a few stories that pop up about people being fined big time because they just take those things and dump them somewhere.
12: Yep. Yeah,
0: and
12: that'd be a mess too, wouldn't it?
0: Yeah, it creates all kinds of different concerns. I don't know if you call them problems, but issues that have to be settled.
12: Yep. Tough challenges, no easy answers. Say these data centers, I don't like this, that, and the other, and I don't. You know, I understand that position that some have. Dying on the vine is also
0: not good.
12: Not very fun.
0: Not good.
12: Now, if you seeing your tax base diminish to the point where your county, your city, they have to begin cutting services because they just simply cannot tax people enough to pay for what they used to pay for. That ain't no fun either.
0: Nope, sure not. Not any fun.
12: I mentioned earlier, to shift real quickly, I mentioned earlier that you've got a couple of area sports camps that are kicking off today. You've got the Spearman Tennis Camp kicking off this morning, and you've got the Perryton Football Camps. Recently, our Bill Bob Thrash had a chance to visit with head football coach and athletic director Josh Hernandez about the camps beginning in Perryton this morning.
1: Yeah, we actually have two camps that week on the same day. The 20th through the 22nd, we'll hold our Little Rangers football camp. That's grades 1 through 6. If they'll go on to hometown ticketing under the junior high section, they can get on there and register, make sure that their kiddos have T-shirts, and that they're ready to go for that. So that's going to be a three-day camp. That runs from 8 to 10, and then on the same 3 days, we're going to spin it around at 10:30. We're going to do that junior high camp for our incoming 7th and 8th graders, and that'll run from 10:30 to 12:30. That's a free camp. They'll meet down at the junior high. We'll start to get them equipment and get them cloth and all those things, and then we'll bus them over to Ranger Field and kind of give them some drills and workouts that we'll send them through. But there's nothing that parents need to do for that besides just get their kids there and get them dropped off at the junior high on that Monday and then anticipate to pick them up at Ranger Field at the end of the day throughout those 3 days. We're always excited to get the chance to hold the Little Rangers camp every year. It seems to get a little bit bigger and better, and I think we plan to put an obstacle course with a water slide out there, and so I know the kids will absolutely love it and enjoy being out there. And most of them, that whenever I see them in the hallways at the elementary, they're not so much worried about the game that's coming up that Friday night. A lot of times I get questions on when's football camp, even though it just finished, when's the next football camp? And that's what you want. You want to build excitement for the youth. We really, really enjoy being around our younger kids, and we really enjoy getting the opportunity to start working with our junior high kids and just getting them comfortable with our offense and defense and some of the things that we're going to do. So really excited for there the middle part of July whenever we get those things fired up, and really leads us into 2 days that start August 3rd.
12: Perryton head football coach, athletic director Josh Hernandez. Those camps beginning this morning. The first through sixth graders will go from 8 to 10, and incoming seventh and eighth graders will go from 10:30 to 12:30 every day today through Wednesday. Beginning next week, by the way, a week from today, you'll have the Canadian Wildcat football camp, the Pampa football camp, and the Spearman Lynx football camp. And then beginning a week from tomorrow on Tuesday the 28th will be the Stratford Boys Sports Camp. One other sport note, by the way, as an old track coach, British runner Josh Kerr on Saturday set a new record for the fastest mile in history, clocking 3 minutes 42.66 seconds to shatter the men's mile world record in London. Kerr's historic run broke Moroccan Hisham El Yabadabadou's mark of 3:43.13 set in Rome in 1999, ending a record that had stood for 27 years.
0: That's amazing. Absolutely Yeah, the four-minute mile being broken back in the 1950s was a huge story. Now they're running 18 seconds faster. Crazy stuff. Crazy. Yeah.
12: Which would be basically probably something like the old Roger Bannister four-minute mile.
0: John Landy and Roger Bannister.
12: In this case, Bannister, as this guy's crossing the finish line, Bannister is just rounding the last curve down there.
0: That's right.
12: Basically, right? Holy cow.
0: Yeah, that's beating. There's a lot of great high school girls relay teams. They would love to be able to run while he runs by himself.
12: That's something, isn't it?
0: Yeah.
12: All right. Good morning. It is 6:47. It is 13 till 98.3 KXDJ. Welcome to the Monday show.
3: Swine heat stress in the summer. I'm Tom Nicoletti with Focus on Agriculture for the Texas Farm Bureau Radio Network. For swine producers in Texas, the summer heat can be a challenge for them in taking care of their animals. We go to Mark Oberreiter. He is a swine system design engineer for automated production, also referred to as AP. He is located in central Iowa. And Mark, let's talk about proper temperature control and ventilation for swine in the summer. What is your advice?
4: First thing you focus on is moving air. That's how we try to control the temperatures in our buildings, is moving a lot of air, and we do that with fans. So we want to make sure those fans are all operating like they should be, that they're all turning on, that they're maintained, they're cleaned, that their housings and cones are not damaged. And then also the big thing is if they're a belt dry fan, making sure that those belts are nice and tight. One of the biggest ways you can tell if a fan is moving air or not is if the shutter is opening like it should.
3: Yes, swine barns are certainly there to help protect the animals from heat stress and compromising health and performance. Talk about inlets. What are those and how does that happen work for swine barns?
4: The most common maybe is with a tunnel curtain. So making sure that tunnel curtain is all the way down and letting air into the room. Other things could be air that's going up through the attic and down through ceiling inlets, you know, even in the summertime. So making sure that your inlets are all the way open like they should be, no hangups there. And then also making sure that the air is getting up into the attic adequately as well.
3: That is Mark Oberreiter, swine system design engineer for automated production in Iowa. He will join us again on our next program to talk about how cooling and technologies help reduce swine heat stress. I'm Tom Nicoletti with the Texas Farm Bureau Radio Network.
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2: 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After Friday's rodeo, dance to the music from Seth Ward and The Silence and headliner Carson Jeffrey. 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Then dance the night away with music from Hayden Wigginton and John Wolf. 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It's extreme. 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The top 10 will compete Saturday night. Don't forget, the parade will be Saturday morning at 10 downtown. Rodeos will be live streamed on the Cowboy Channel Plus app. This rodeo is a qualifier for the American Rodeo.
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12: Well, I mentioned a few times because I get out so early and get some exercise in to start my day about the skunks that I've been seeing in my neighborhood, our neighborhood. Fellow neighbors, by the way, out there this morning, I swear I saw five of them up and down South Harvard and your yard and next door to mine as well. And they've been in mine, too. We've seen them on the security camera. I'm not exactly sure how concerned we ought to be, but it is a fact. Welcome to Monday, July the 20th. I'm Chris Samples, 98.3 KXDJ News. Our economic focus segment today, why do gas prices vary so much from state to state or even city to city? From another XDJ, interesting interview exclusive, Dr. Tom Tsang, assistant professor in energy finance at TCU, has some answers.
7: So that's a really good question, and it does come up all the time. Obviously, look, in Texas, we have among the cheapest prices in the country. We all know that because we have the resources underground. A lot of times, it has to do with logistics, okay? For instance, in your town, how close are you to the nearest refinery where the gasoline is actually produced and then delivered? But a lot more of it, I will say, take a large city like DFW Metroplex or even out in Lubbock or Midland. Sometimes you get retailers that they charge different prices in the same town. And quite frankly, there's no other justification for that other than they are making money on the gasoline. A lot of times they say, oh, well, now we just provide gasoline, so you'll come into our store and buy a hot dog or a drink or something else. Not if you're doing that type of pricing. There's a convenience store and you're paying one price and then you go literally, and I've seen this, five or six blocks in another direction in a large city and the price is different and it's the same retailer. So I think, let's put it this way, I believe they're making more money on retail gasoline sales than they're willing to admit.
12: I have listeners from time to time that will reach out with just that question. Hey, I'm upset. Why is it was 20 cents cheaper over here in neighboring town or even maybe across town sometimes, even though in our smaller markets that's pretty rare. They mostly stay about the same. And they get frustrated with me whenever I just reply to them, yeah, I know exactly why that is. Profit. Some businesses have different business models, do they not, Doctor? One might have much more expense in the whole facility itself. They might provide insurance for their employees that maybe somebody else doesn't provide. I mean, just like any business, those things can be multifaceted. But yeah, one business might be in a high traffic location where they do sell more $1 big gulps and $2 hot dogs, where another, maybe they don't get that kind of traffic. I mean, it is all basic capitalism, isn't it? Some people will need more profit margin to make their business model work.
7: No, agreed. So, I mean, think of, we would categorize them as mom and pop shops, but let's say someone invests in a franchise. with a major oil and gas company, whether it's a Shell or it's Exxon or whomever, ConocoPhillips, you name it, they invest in the franchise. So that's a mom and pop business because there's an owner. It's not the corporate structured profit center. It's theirs. And they need to extract the higher margin. By the same token, though, yeah, they could be competing with an entity that has several hundred outlets in that same geographic area. They're going to operate on a smaller margin, as you say, Chris, because of the mere volume of gasoline. If you think about Buc-ee's for a moment, right? Buc-ee's doesn't advertise their gasoline price. You don't see it posted because my understanding of their business model, that gasoline is truly a service. Yes, they have to make some money on it, but it's truly serves to get you into their megastore to buy a host of other things.
12: Dr. Tom Tsang is an energy finance professor at TCU. It's 3-2. Back to Ken for State and Sports. Good morning, Ken.
0: Good morning, Chris, and good morning, everybody. A more than $10 billion data center campus expected to create thousands of construction jobs is planned near Turkey in Hall County. QTS Data Centers and Lansing announced the project Monday. QTS will design, build, and operate the data center building on Lansing's clean campus. The company said the project could employ as many as 7,000 construction workers at its peak and create about 350 permanent jobs, including positions in operations, maintenance, and security. Temporary worker housing complex, commonly called a man camp, is planned at the site to house employees during construction. Texas DPS says one person is dead after a crash involving a deer in Hudson County Thursday evening. DPS said around 6 p.m., 48-year-old Kenningston Charles Brown, a Skelettown volunteer firefighter, was riding a motorcycle on FM 2171 about 5 miles east of Borger. The motorcycle struck a deer, causing it to roll onto its side, ejecting Brown. DPS said Brown died at the scene due to the injuries from the crash. The incident remains under investigation. The Skelettown Volunteer Fire Department said that Brown was a valued member of the department and a true friend to many. In Oklahoma news, heavy flooding continues to devastate the Texas Hill Country, Oklahoma sent another group of first responders to assist with rescue and recovery efforts. Oklahoma Governor Kevin Stitt and the Department of Emergency Management announced that five more top three swift water rescue teams were on their way to Texas on Friday. 43 first responders from agencies across the state are headed to Texas with 10 boats and trailers and other rescue equipment. The new team will join several teams deployed by Oklahoma on Thursday. In news from the world of sports, Spain has won the 2026 FIFA World Cup over Argentina, knocking off Lionel Messi and the reigning champions and capping off a memorable tournament in which Spain only gave up one goal during its 8-game run. Ferran Torres scored the game's only goal and added extra time for the victory. It came in the 106th minute of the match. The win likely ends a golden era of Messi in Argentina, which the 39-year-old icon won the 2022 World Cup and two Copa American titles in 2021 and 2024. And finally, sports world number one golfer Scottie Scheffler wasted a great tee to green week at the British Open with too many missed putts. He wound up tied for fourth and accepted that it just wasn't his week. He didn't win a major this year. Scheffler had three top four finishes in the majors. This year's Open winner was Ryan Fox of New Zealand with a 10-under par 270. Americans Cameron Young and Sam Burns finished in the number two and number three spot. And you're up to date. I'm Ken Splon, 983 KXDJ.
8: Breaking news this hour from Town Hall. I'm Rich Thomason. Gas prices, which declined in recent weeks, are on their way back up, averaging $4 a gallon nationally, according to AAA. The increase comes as fighting between the U.S. and Iran escalates. Still, Secretary of State Rubio is holding out hope for fruitful talks with the Islamic Republic.
9: Even within their own system, there's a growing split. I think maybe some of your allies have documented this. Between those that understand that their economy is in shambles and they need to do something, or they're going to be in a lot of trouble very soon, economically, domestically, and others who are very militant in their view of life and in their view of the world and continue to launch missiles. So they'll have to work out that split internally. We're going to continue to respond.
8: The U.S. stepped up attacks on Iran after several American service members in Jordan were killed by Iranian strikes.
10: more U.S. warplanes now being dispatched to the Mideast. That revolving door at number 10 Downing Street continues to spin as Prime Minister Keir Starmer declares,
11: "My work is done."
10: Correspondent Charles Della Desma in London.
13: Andy Burnham, the former mayor of Greater Manchester and new leader of the Labour Party, is taking the final steps to succeed Keir Starmer and become Britain's seventh Prime Minister in a decade. Starmer will travel the mile from Downing Street to Buckingham Palace to formally tell King Charles III that he's resigning. Soon after, the 56-year-old Burnham will go to the palace and Charles will ask him to form a government. This is when he will officially become Prime Minister, a moment known as kissing hands. I'm Charles Goodlesby.
10: And it is now official, Andy Burnham is Britain's new Prime Minister. Spain is partying, celebrating its team's victory over Argentina in the World Cup final. Watching Wall Street, the Dow futures 178 points higher, NASDAQ futures up 281. More on these stories, townhall.com.
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1: Thousands of supporters of India's youth-led cockroach movement are marching to India's parliament. They're demanding the resignation of the country's education minister.
2: The cockroach junta party are leading chants from a stage at the only site authorized by police for today's protest. They claim, despite efforts to quash their movement, they will continue demanding the resignation of the education minister and fight for reform after a key student entrance exam paper was leaked and students were forced to retake the exam. Sonam Wangchuk has said he will end his hunger strike should Parliament take up the issue today. The 59-year-old will not be participating in the protest after he was forcefully taken to the hospital on Saturday.
1: That's BBC's Azadeh Mashiri. Ryan Fox has capped off an amazing week at the British Open. 39-year-old from New Zealand made a 12-foot birdie putt on the final hole for a 68 to capture his first major championship. News and analysis at townhall.com. Sometimes deadly form of pneumonia surfaces again in the Big Apple.
3: The New York City Health Department is reporting a second death from the Legionnaires outbreak on the Upper East Side that has made at least 72 people sick, sending many of them to the hospital. The disease is a form of severe pneumonia caused by a type of bacteria that thrives in warm, stagnant water. Health officials have focused on testing cooling towers that are part of air conditioning systems for large buildings. Health officials did not pinpoint a source for the outbreak, but say there's been a decline in new cases, and that indicates the source of exposure to Legionella bacteria has likely been eliminated. Legionnaire's disease is treatable, but 10% of people will die due to complications. Julie Walker, New York.
1: Congo's health ministry says at least 930 people have died in that country's Ebola outbreak. Fatalities recorded out of the 2,344 cases confirmed to date. More on these stories, townhall.com.
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3: Maybe you can get by with less nitrogen. I'm James Hunt with Around the Cap Rock on the Texas Farm Bureau Radio Network. Whenever fertilizer prices go high, as they certainly have in recent years, I often hear agronomists express concern that farmers may forfeit significant yield potential by cutting fertilizer too much. I especially hear this concern in relation to corn and nitrogen. But what if newer corn hybrids actually permit farmers to apply less nitrogen? The Texas Corn Board is funding a study on that. Researcher Katie Lewis tells me the project getting underway this year was inspired by developments in earlier work.
4: Preliminary research that was also funded through the Texas Corn Board indicated that we may need to take a deeper dive into what recommendations should be for newer corn hybrids.
3: And what were those indications?
4: So the recommendation for nitrogen really across the state is about 1 to 1.2 pounds of nitrogen per bushel yield goal. And with the research that we conducted, where it was primarily looking at a comparison of sources of nitrogen, but we also had a rate component within that study, we were noticing that our yield was plateauing more around 0.6 to 0.8 pounds of nitrogen per bushel.
3: In other words, preliminary study indicates applying more nitrogen above that 0.8 level would not elevate yields. Dr. Katie Lewis is a professor with Texas A&M AgriLife Research and Texas Tech University. Now, as I said, this is ongoing research, and we will tell you more about it in future reports. I'm James Hunt on the Texas Farm Bureau Radio Network.
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0: And maybe that should be the official theme song of the new socialist movement in America. What is it they say about socialism, the saying, the problem with socialism is that at some point you run out of everybody else's money? And I was just reminded of it as I looked up during the break here, and you see Bernie Sanders and AOC out stumping for this Senate candidate in Michigan. Is he Senator House? Anyway, another one of those left-wing, Looney Tune, socialist candidates. And you got Bernie Sanders up there. We'll give you free health care, free food. You deserve free housing. That's a bad Bernie Sanders, but you know what I mean. Yeah. Vote for us and we'll give you everything free. Open the borders, let every poor, lower, no skilled, lower, no educated individual from around the world into your country, and we'll promise them all free food, free housing, free health care, free education for their children, all paid for by, well, you and me. That's why I've got this sign that I'm looking at right over here above the TV in the corner of the studio. Work hard. Millions on welfare depend on you. And, of course, the problem is with socialism is that at some point you run out of other people's money. I believe Ronald Reagan said it. Maybe others have said it as well. That you cannot have an open border and a welfare system at the same time, a welfare state. That would be financial and moral suicide in your country. And that's where the socialists want to take us. It's crazy. It's absolutely crazy. And I was just looking at it a moment ago. There's Bernie Sanders and AOC up there touting socialism, and look at the crowd behind them. Primarily young, college-age white women. These Looney Tune, know-nothing, mind-of-mush liberal loons all standing behind Bernie going, Yay! Free everything for me! All free! The billionaires who pay for it. They've done on the work. I haven't done crap. But give it to me, yeah!
1: What in the world?
0: Yeah, can't fix stupid. I hope they do. Of course, you've even got people in the Democrat Party, even liberal loons, that are bucking it because they see the disaster of it as well. Even this James Carville, who's like a mental patient, even he is calling them freaks because of this socialism. Bizarre. Thank God we live where we live, but if they can do it in Texas, they will. And this Senate race coming up, this James Tallarico, this nut job is as wacky as you get. And right now, according to the polls anyway, for whatever that's worth, Tallarico and Ken Paxton are basically tied. It has never been more important to have at least some basic knowledge of what's going on and to get out and vote come November. Good morning. It is 7:17, 17 after the hour. 98.3 KXDJ, Spearman Perryton Canadian. Thank you so much for being here with us. I'm Chris Samples, along with the coach, Ken Splawn. I realize none of that political stuff is nearly as exciting as Spain and Argentina battling for 14 hours to a 0-0 tie. But on a scale of relevance, that one's not close. Coming up on the program, the city of Perryton and Ochiltree County continue to debate a plan for funding fire protection. One of the issues has been a fire truck. We've got more on that coming up. Meanwhile, the Ochiltree County Commissioners will have a meeting, a special meeting this morning at 9, where they will continue to discuss the potential agreement with the city. I can tell you this. These are facts. I can tell you that I have verified this, and these are facts. And that's what will make this interesting, to see which way this thing goes. So, in a nutshell, you've got the Perryton City Council that has taken the position that the county needs to pick up an additional percentage of the funding for the fire services. And I can tell you, I can confirm that at the last meeting that the two entities had together here in the last couple of weeks, the expression by Ochiltree County Judge Charles Kelly during the meeting to Mayor Simons was the proposal by the city council was completely unacceptable to the county, which has them picking up a significant addition to what they've been paying to help fund the county's portion of the fire services. And I can tell you that Mayor Simons' response was, well, this is our offer. Now, does that mean that there won't be some other giving and taking? I don't know about that. I don't know about what decisions will be made. But I can tell you the position to this point of the city is that the county has had, in essence, comparatively speaking, not that it's not always expensive for everybody, and everybody's budgets are tight, no doubt about that, tight and getting tighter, as tax rolls continue to diminish. But I can tell you that the position, comparatively speaking, of the city in proposing the new shared payment agreement is that to this point, for years, since the 1990s, basically the county, comparatively speaking, has had a free ride in funding fire services. I can tell you that's the position. And then yet the county is looking at the additional proposal from the city and saying, well, we can't afford this. This is totally unacceptable. So you say then, well, so where does this thing go? Well, what are the options? So let's say that the county commissioners say, no, we're not paying it. No, we're not doing that. We don't find that acceptable. We don't find it workable. And what if the city council says, okay, well, that's our offer. Then we don't have a deal. In essence, that means the county has a few months to put together a fire department, which, of course, they cannot do, because the equipment has either been purchased by the city and the city taxpayers, or the city and the county collectively. So the city has the upper hand, so to speak, when it comes to the fire department and the equipment and people that run it. Now, does that mean the city is not going to go out on a fire call if one comes from the county and they still haven't made a deal? No. Common sense tells you, of course they'd go out on the call. But I'm just saying, that's kind of where they are at this point. So we shall see. More on that coming up. Our top story today, interesting one. Why do gas prices vary from state to state and city to city? We have some answers from Dr. Tom Tsang, who is the assistant professor in energy finance at TCU. Very interesting interview recently. He has some answers to that dilemma coming up on the program. We'll get to the community calendar in a bit. We've got the Canadian City Council that meets this evening. We got blood drives today in Groover and McLean, and the blood need, by the way, is high. They're calling it an emergency. Frank Phillips College in Perryton with an open house this evening. Those are just some of the things that are going on, and we'll get to that. Always appreciate your feedback. The text hotline at 806-202-2600 is the way to do it. 202-2600 is the way to do it. We have been talking a lot, and will more, big issue, and a growing one, about these data centers. And as a matter of fact, Ken has his state and sports update coming up later on the hour. News in recent days about a brand new, big, massive data center coming up down in Hall County, down near Turkey, Texas. Another one to add to the list. Massive. They say it could include 7,000 workers during the construction phase. And another man camp to accommodate the workers, like the one you see being built right now in Wheeler County for the Gray County project. Been talking a lot about the data centers and been hearing from people on all sides. Some people love them. Some people may not love them as an entity, but they love the economic benefits to the counties and the cities and to the businesses and to the tax base. And others are diametrically opposed to them and just loathe them. You know, and you know what? I understand arguments on all sides. If I'm a rancher and I've got multi-generational land out in the country, and then all of a sudden I'm going to have a data center next door and I'm going to have thousands of people around during the construction phase, I'm probably not going to like it either. So I understand that there are people on all sides of the issues. I am one who says, let communities decide for themselves. We elect these officials. They make these decisions. And if Gray County is any indication, Gray County Judge Chris Porter, with the data center at the core of the issues that were raised during the campaign, won re-election overwhelmingly. Wasn't even close. So evidently, the overwhelming majority of the people in Gray County support Judge Porter in his position on bringing in the data center. If the vote's the indicator, and it would have to be a big one, I would think. But then there are guys like this. This came into the text hotline last week. 202-2600. I'll have to edit just a little bit on the fly here because of some of the language used in the text. Hey, Chris, love the show, man. Thank you for that part. I live in Canadian. I work in construction with that data center in Gray County. And all of these people that are griping and complaining, they're the people that are not making money from it. And, you know, I'm just a worker at a gravel pit. And, you know, I worked less paid at 165 hours. So, you know, now I'm bringing home about $15,000 a month. So, I'm not complaining. I'm enjoying every penny of it. So, here's just a common worker from Canadian. And again, there are differing opinions on the data centers, but here's a guy who just worked to get by, and then now with all the extra work with the data center, is bringing home about 15 grand a month. And in his world, in his life, it's a windfall, and he's all for it. Thanks for the feedback. 202-2600 if you'd like to chime in. 806-202-2600. Energy Matters report up next. Weather Channel forecast is hot, getting hotter, and we continue dry. Wish we had better news on that front, but no mention of moisture of any significance at all of this week, or quite frankly, through next week. And highs about 100 every day. You got the Ike fundraising big golf tournament coming up here in Perryton this weekend. Hope these aren't the scores, but the temperature, Saturday 103, Sunday 107.
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9: when the tornado happened, had absolutely no issues with them settling on me. 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Well, I think service is the big thing. Hey, this is Doug Reeves, and I'd just like to recommend Farron Cowan for insurance because we've got insurance with her on a couple of Airbnbs. I've got a storage unit. She's got insured our house, our cars, and I would just give a thumbs up to Cowan Insurance. We've had very few claims over the years, but we did have a claim on our one office building. We had some servers there, and that was with another company. And it took quite a bit longer to get those issues resolved. You know, I feel like Farron was faster and more efficient, and you know, wasn't near much burden on us to get paid. She's friendly, just easy to do business with.
10: Back to the question, how high will it go? Hello, everyone. I'm Matt Skinner with today's Oklahoma Energy Report on the Radio Oklahoma News Network. To say that oil prices head into the new week on an up note would be an understatement. With the U.S. Iran war pretty much back on, the NYMEX August crude contract jumped about 13% last week, ending at $82.49 a barrel. While the global benchmark crude, Brent, saw a weekly gain of about 7.2% to $83.17 a barrel. One interesting note is that the normal gap of about $5 a barrel or so between the U.S. and global benchmark prices is narrowing as more countries turn to U.S. oil to replace what's become an uncertain delivery system for Middle East oil. As oil prices climb, the number of rigs actively drilling for oil and natural gas in the U.S. continues to rise as well, jumping to the highest total since April of last year, up by 7 in the latest weekly report from Baker Hughes. The total of 588 is 8% ahead of a year ago. Oklahoma's active rig count is up as well, adding 2 in the latest reporting week for a total of 50. That's a 19% gain compared to the same time last year. But as oil prices gain, U.S. natural gas prices languish, losing about 1% last week with the NYMEX August natural gas contract ending at $2.91 a million BTU. While hot weather in parts of the country is upping demand for natural gas-fired electric generation to power air conditioning, more than ample natural gas inventories and high production are offsetting all that. That's today's Oklahoma Energy Report on the Radio Oklahoma News Network. I'm Matt Skinner.
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0: This is another issue that some are concerned about, and I know some are because I have heard from some in this audience that have issues with them. And I got a press release this morning. A Dr. John Padfield is an engineer turned Indiana state representative turned award-winning business professor, and he hosts business programming on the YouTube channel and other outlets, I suppose. This is a man who will be speaking in Amarillo this evening at the downtown library at 6, and he's going to be doing a live presentation for the free event related to privacy issues from flock cameras that are popping up all over the country and in some of our panhandle communities as well. You see some of these cameras at intersections, etc. And there are people that are issued about ultimately privacy issues. And he'll be talking about the tracking of employees in real time and some of the concerning stories about this. He'll be sharing tools and tips that anyone can implement to increase their privacy and shield themselves from forms of surveillance. I have to be honest, I haven't thought a whole lot about it. And what I have thought about it, I haven't been real concerned, because the only part of the story that I've really learned much about is from the law enforcement side. And if they've got a bad dude on the loose, there are ways to find vehicles. You know, I mean, you see these kinds of things on the news all the time, where they got camera angles from everywhere, and it ends up helping them locate or, you know, get to the solve a crime or find a missing person or whatever the case may be. Someone who has dementia, who is lost, and doesn't, you know, they're trying to locate them. Oh, well, we've got confirmation that he passed through such and such intersection in Perryton, Texas on such and such date. And I don't know to what extent all that goes in every case. I don't know yet, but we will be following up more on that. But that is going to be an event down at the downtown library in Amarillo this evening. And again, I mention it because I do know that there are people in this audience that are concerned about it, concerned about their privacy rights. And who knows who being able to surveil from everywhere without your permission. Those that are really concerned about it would say, we're becoming more like China. I don't know. I'm just saying. I do know that there are people that have that opinion. KXDJ News Time is 7:39, coming up on 20 till. Welcome to Monday, July 20th. I'm Chris Samples, 98.3 KXDJ News. In our community focus segment this half hour, the city of Perryton and Ocotee County continue to debate a plan for funding fire protection. One of the issues to this point has been the purchase of a new fire truck. Perryton City Manager Colby Waters says rumors that they purchased a $1.5 million truck that won't even go outside the city limits is incorrect.
13: Well, that's really not 100% correct. I would say one thing is it's actually not 1.4, it's actually a $2 million ladder truck. But the rumor mill always says, well, you're buying this ladder truck, it's really expensive, and we don't have high rises, and why would we do these craziness? And mostly, I'd say whoever it was that came in knows nothing about firefighting is one thing. And if they did, they would know that they call it a quint. And a quint actually does several things. So one thing it does is it is a ladder. And so if you had been to any of our presentations by Ed Hanna, our new chief, you can see that having an elevated position for fighting fire is, even in a one-story building, much better. There is a picture that we have in the fire department as Harold Corson, who was mayor at the time, kind of worriedly looking at this fire. It was the Ford House way back when, I guess probably the 70s, I'd guess. And they're fighting this fire from the ground because that's what they had. Had they had the ability to fight from an elevated position, it most likely would have been a different situation. But it is a pumper truck. It's a tanker truck. It is a ladder. It also has rescue capabilities. It will be our first out vehicle on nearly any fire or rescue that we have in the county. Now, can it go bumping down a ungraded county road someplace? Probably not. But could it fight structure fires in the county? It certainly can. And we expect that it'll do that. Now, let me put a caveat on this. This $2 million vehicle, I had written a grant 3 years ago. We've had several iterations of the grant. $1.5 million of that grant is paid for by the USDA. And to my knowledge right now, the city and county will be splitting the $500,000 match. So it's a 75-25 match. So we're essentially getting a $2 million first line. It's the first new pumper vehicle we bought in 20, 30 years. And we're getting that for about $500,000, which we could not buy a used vehicle for the same price.
0: Perryton City Manager Colby Waters. Meanwhile, Ocotee County Judge Charles Kelly was on the show last week also questioning the truck.
14: They have capital outlay of $105,000, and then they got a grant for a new fire truck. Grant paid for $1.5 million, and then $500,000 to be divided between the city and the county. We don't deny that new fire equipment is needed, and we have participated in the purchase of equipment in the past. The commissioners, though, wonder now, okay, and it's an unusual piece of equipment for Ocotee County. They call it a ladder truck, and it will fit in the city, and the fire chief says it will go out on every call with inside the city limits. Responding to the rural fires, which most are common in Ocotee County, this rig is not going to be leaving city limits. It's going to be staying inside the city limits of Perryton 90% of the time. So we have to try to arrive at a formula as to how to make the dollars work best for everyone.
0: That's Ocotee County Judge Charles Kelly. Meanwhile, Mayor Kerry Simons told me last week that actually the new truck would be deployed to every structure fire, both in and out of the city. It would do everything, but be deployed to every fire except the grass fires. But as far as structure fires, it would be deployed both in town and out. So as you can tell, there are some disagreements about the dollars for the funding for the fire services. And we'll see where this thing goes. And meanwhile, the Ocotee County Commissioner's Court will meet this morning in a special meeting at 9 to continue to discuss the city's proposal. As we move to the community calendar, here are some of the other things that are going on around the region. First of all, menu today for lunch at the Senior Center in Perryton. Ham and beans and fried potatoes, cucumbers and onions, and a snickerdoodle cobbler. I'm pretty sure they'll be serving that up in heaven. Camps beginning today, the Perryton football camp. The first through sixth graders are going 8 to 10 each morning through Wednesday. And the incoming 7th and 8th graders will go from 10:30 to 12:30. The camp beginning today in Perryton, also beginning today, the Spearman Tennis Camp. That also runs through Wednesday. Beginning next week, by the way, next Monday, the 27th, the Canadian Wildcat Football Camp, the Pampa Football Camp, and the Spearman Lynx Football Camp. The Ocotee General Hospital Board in Perryton with a meeting this evening at 6:30. They'll pay the bills, take care of business. They'll discuss the district wage and salary program adjustments and meet an executive session on personnel matters and attorney-client consultation. Ocotee General Hospital Board in Perryton meeting this evening at 6:30. The City Council of Canadian meets this evening at 5:30. They will, among other things, discuss the franchise agreement with SPS Energy. They'll discuss a report from the Canadian Community Center for current operations of the city pool, and they'll discuss a resolution authorizing the submission of an application by the city manager for a grant to help fund the construction of new water wells. They'll also discuss a preliminary draft of the new fiscal year Canadian city budget. the Canadian City Council meeting this evening at 5:30. We do have blood drives taking place today in both Groover and McLean. KXDJ's Bill Bob Thrash recently spoke with Brad Dugan, the executive director of the Coffey Memorial Blood Center, about their emergency blood shortage.
16: So after we got out of COVID, like, let's go back to 2021. And when the world opened back up, we really have seen a decline in donations. And so we're really not seeing the amount of donors that we saw, like, say, pre-2020. And so that's a real concern. A lot of us, we get busy with life, and it's just something that's not a priority, but really something that we need to look at. Another thing that we really look at is the age group that really supports the blood supply is from like 50 years old plus. And so those donors, a lot of times as you get older, you might get put on a medication or something that will not allow you to donate anymore. And so you start losing those donors. And so we really need to add in really donors 18 to 50. We need to really start adding in donors to the donor base that can help sustain the blood supply for many, many years to come.
0: Blood drive in Groover today, 2 to 5 at the vault. Blood drive down in McLean today, 3 to 6. Look for the blood mobile at the BOC. Frank Phillips College in Perryton is holding an open house this evening from 5 to 7. All of their facilities will be open, including the Allen Campus, the Cosmetology Center, and the Workforce Center. The Spearman Church of Christ kicked off their vacation Bible school last night. That runs nightly through Wednesday. They are also having adult classes. 98.3, KXDJ News Time, 7:48.
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20: 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One of actually was a historical leading hybrid from 2010. We found that the drought-tolerant hybrids were so much better. They out-yielded the conventional lines quite substantially, but there was one hybrid in particular that out-yielded the rest by 10 to 14%. And so it was head and shoulders above the rest of the pack, and it also was able to out-yield those other hybrids at all moisture contents. The one issue is that at this point it's still a little experimental and it doesn't have the full trait package. So what we've found we need is ripworm protection. Unfortunately, that hybrid doesn't have it yet. So for 2026, we had to go with a new slate of hybrids that are all ripworm protected. So we'll have a look at some new genetics and see how they compare. One of the main findings in 2025 was that it's really super exciting what's coming down the pike. To learn more, go to northplainsgcd.org.
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0: 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Weather Channel forecast: hot, dry, getting hotter and drier, folks. I wish I had better news on that front. We got high pressure settling in, and we're going to be at 100 to 105 or 6 pretty much all week long. Maybe down just a little under 100 on Friday, but this weekend 103 and 107 on Saturday and Sunday, and chances of rain slim to none. Our economic focus segments on the program today. Why do gas prices vary so much from state to state and even city to city? Dr. Tom Tsang, assistant professor of energy finance at TCU, has some answers.
23: So that's a really good question, and it does come up all the time. Obviously, look, in Texas, we have among the cheapest prices in the country. We all know that because we have the resources underground. A lot of times, it has to do with logistics, okay? For instance, in your town, how close are you to the nearest refinery where the gasoline is actually produced and then delivered? But a lot more of it, I will say, so take a large city like DFW Metroplex or even out in Lubbock or Midland. Sometimes you get retailers that they charge different prices in the same town. And quite frankly, there's no other justification for that other than they are making money on the gasoline. A lot of times they say, oh, well, now we just provide gasoline, so you'll come into our store and buy a hot dog or a drink or something else. Not if you're doing that type of pricing. There's a convenience store and you're paying one price, and then you go literally, and I've seen this, five or six blocks in another direction in a large city, and the price is different, and it's the same retailer. So I think, let's put it this way, I believe they're making more money on retail gasoline sales than they're willing to admit.
0: I have listeners from time to time that will reach out with just that question. Hey, I'm upset. Why is it was 20 cents cheaper over here in neighboring town or even maybe across town sometimes, even though in our smaller markets that's pretty rare. They mostly stay about the same. And they get frustrated with me whenever I just reply to them, yeah, I know exactly why that is. Profit. Some businesses have different business models, do they not, Doctor? One might have much more expense in the whole facility itself. They might provide insurance for their employees that maybe somebody else doesn't provide. I mean, just like any business, those things can be multifaceted. But yeah, one business might be in a high traffic location where they do sell more $1 big gulps and $2 hot dogs, where another, maybe they don't get that kind of traffic. I mean, it is all basic capitalism, isn't it? Some people will need more profit margin to make their business model work.
23: No, agreed. So, I mean, think of, we would categorize them as mom and pop shops, but let's say someone invests in a franchise with a major oil and gas company, whether it's a Shell or it's Exxon or whomever, ConocoPhillips, you name it, they invest in the franchise. So that's a mom and pop business because there's an owner. It's not the corporate structured profit center. It's theirs. And they need to extract a higher margin. By the same token, though, yeah, they could be competing with an entity that has several hundred outlets in that same geographic area. They're going to operate on a smaller margin, as you say, Chris, because of the mere volume of gasoline. If you think about Buc-ee's for a moment, right? Buc-ee's doesn't advertise their gasoline price. You don't see it posted because my understanding of their business model, that gasoline is truly a service. Yes, they have to make some money on it, but it's truly a service to get you into their megastore to buy a host of other things.
0: To buy some pajamas with a beaver on them. Good morning. It's 3 till. Back to Ken for State and Sports. Good morning, Ken.
2: Good morning, Chris, and good morning, everybody. An Amarillo man accused in a deadly hit-and-run crash involving a Lamborghini was arrested in Reynolds County for allegedly violating his probation. Justin J. Shepard, age 43, was arrested after Reynolds County prosecutors filed a motion asking a judge to revoke his deferred adjudication and enter a finding of guilt in the previous child endangerment case. And according to court documents, a $250,000 bond is recommended on the probation violation. Shepard had been released from the Potter County Jail on a $300,000 bond after being charged with a collision involving death in a crash that killed his passenger. And according to the motion, Shepard violated his probation by allegedly committing the new offense and by being away from his home during a court order curfew. And officials with Southwest Airlines announced that they are providing Amarillo travelers with additional nonstop flights to Houston. According to Southwest Airlines, starting on March the 11th, travelers will be provided with a 4 times weekly direct service between Rick Husband Amarillo International Airport and the William P. Hobby Airport in Houston. These flights will be offered on Mondays, Thursdays, Fridays, and Sundays. This addition aims to provide travelers with a faster route to their destinations and better access to the Caribbean and Latin America. In Oklahoma news, heavy flooding continues to devastate the Texas Hill Country. Oklahoma sent another group of first responders to assist with rescue and recovery efforts. Oklahoma Governor Kevin Stitt and the Department of Emergency Management announced that 5 more Type 3 swift water rescue teams were on their way to Texas on Friday. 43 first responders from agencies across the state and heading to Texas with 10 boats and trailers and other rescue equipment. The new teams will join several teams deployed by Oklahoma on Thursday. In news in the world of sports, Spain has won the 2026 FIFA World Cup over Argentina, knocking off Lionel Messi and the reigning champions and capping off a memorable tournament where Spain only gave up 1 goal in an 8-game run. Ferran Torres scored the game's only goal in an added extra time for the victory. It came in the 106th minute of the match. The win likely ends a golden era for Messi in Argentina, in which the 39-year-old icon won the 2022 World Cup and 2 Copa Americas titles in 2021 and 2024. And finally, sports world number 1 golfer Scotty Scheffler wasted a great tee to green week at the British Open with too many missed putts. He wound up tied for 4th and accepted that it just wasn't his week. He didn't win a major this year. Scheffler had 3 top 4 finishes in the majors. This year's open winner was Ryan Fox of New Zealand with a 10 under par 270. Americans Cameron Young and Sam Burns finished in the number 2 and number 3 spots. And you're up to date. I'm Ken Spahn, 93 kicks. DJ.
0: I can miss the putts. I'd just like to have a great tee to green week. What's that?
3: Britain's new prime minister says politicians need to be better. Andy Burnham delivering his first speech as Britain's leader, promising a circuit breaker for a system that he says has taken a series of wrong turns since the 80s. Earlier at Buckingham Palace, King Charles met with outgoing PM Keir Starmer.
4: In a statement, the palace said the king was, quote, graciously pleased to accept Starmer's resignation. Starmer was accompanied by his wife, Victoria. Keir Starmer served 2 years as the 6th British prime minister since Brexit, after such notable figures as Margaret Thatcher, Tony Blair, Boris Johnson, and David Cameron, who stepped down immediately following the Brexit vote. Andy Burnham has officially become the 7th prime minister in a decade after accepting assent from King Charles at Buckingham Palace.
3: Correspondent Bernie Bennett. The United States and Iran continue trading fire, their conflict escalating following the deaths of several American service members in Jordan.
5: U.S. Secretary of State Marco Rubio spoke to reporters at Joint Base Andrews Sunday.
24: We're going to continue to respond if the door opens to diplomacy, if the guys that want to do something productive for Iran win and take control of that system or take control of the negotiations, that'll be a very positive development. That's not where we are tonight, unfortunately.
5: The latest attacks again show how the U.S. and Iran have closer to an all-out war, as last month's interim deal meant to permanently end the fighting has crumbled. Shipping traffic in the Strait of Hormuz has also largely stalled. I'm Haya Panjwani.
3: Ukraine has launched more than 400 drones toward Moscow, according to that city's mayor. The attack comes after Russia targeted Kiev and other Ukrainian cities with ballistic missiles. Moscow's mayor claims that most of the drones were shot down, but some of them got through, causing injuries and damage. Ahead of this morning's opening bell, the Dow futures up 99 points, NASDAQ futures 261 points higher. More on these stories, townhall.com.
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0: Kyiv and the region were a key target for the Russians. And he says they had been preparing this attack for several days, accumulating missiles. President Donald Trump says he's prepared to grant Ukraine licenses to produce Patriot air defense systems, the most effective means of intercepting Russian ballistic missiles. But full production could take years. I'm Donna Water.
1: Congo's fast-spreading Ebola outbreak continues claiming lives. 930 people have succumbed so far out of the 2,344 cases confirmed to date. The outbreak is less common than others that cause Ebola. There's no approved vaccine or treatment. News and analysis, townhall.com. Presenting the World Cup trophy to Spain, President Trump saying that Spain, not the only World Cup winner.
2: The real victor of the world's premier soccer tournament is the U.S. From the start, this year's World Cup faced challenges and backlash, including over its migration policies and high ticket prices. Mr. Trump stirred controversy by intervening in a referee decision on a red card. However, despite tensions with co-hosts Canada and Mexico, the World Cup event largely considered successful.
1: Correspondent Andrew Stewart says Spain won the World Cup after defeating Argentina 1-0 in yesterday's final at MetLife Stadium in New Jersey. Gas prices have jumped to an average $4 per gallon again as the U.S. and Iran launch more attacks. According to AAA, the national average for a gallon of regular was $3.14 a year ago. Drivers in some states have been paying well over $4 a gallon for a while now. More on these stories, townhall.com.
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2: This is Fred Stupid Jim Morgensteller with another You Wanted It show. Today we have a letter from Mary Worth of Nightcrawler, Utah. She says, I read about an Indian who would let his squaw shoot an arrow into his mouth from only 3 feet away. Well, Mary Worth, we have in our studios today Chief Raymond P. Thundermug and his lovely squaw. Chief, would you explain exactly what will happen?
3: I will stand next to wall, and wife will shoot arrow into my mouth from distance of 2 buffalo head.
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0: Good morning, Panhandles. Welcome in to Hour 3 here on the Information Leader, 98.3 KHDJ, Spearman, Perryton, Canadian. Wherever you are within the sound of my voice, from our KHDJ studios in South Perryton all the way down to Wheeler, back around to Amarillo's back door, up to Hugoton, Kansas, and around to Beaver, Oklahoma, welcome in, or maybe listening from well beyond. 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Thank you so much for being with us today. Coming up in our XDJ Did You Hear It segment, Bill O'Reilly has some interesting thoughts on affordability. And outside of those that have faced some sort of a calamity, because we know that there are brutal stories of people that had worked hard, that had saved, that had invested, that had been wise with their money, and then they have some kind of a crazy disaster happen, and it just bankrupts them. But those are the exceptions instead of the rule. Bill O'Reilly has some thoughts on the individual who has nothing to their name in the typical situation. O'Reilly on affordability and why some people have no money. Coming up just ahead in our KXDJ Did You Hear That segment. Got more on the forecast on the way. Unfortunately, no good news on that front. Hot and dry. Hot and dry all of this week. We're going to be up in the low 100s. It looks like just right at it, 100 to 105 or 6. As a matter of fact, here in the north on Sunday, this weekend, they're saying 107. Ay, ay, ay. And our chances of rain, unfortunately, slim to none all of this week. And I got bad news. Even right now on the Weather Channel, they extended into next week. More of it. Dry as a bone. We'll get to that coming up. Also, the city of Perryton and Ochiltree County continue to debate a plan for funding fire protection. One of the issues has been a new fire truck. Perryton City Manager Colby Water says rumors that they bought a $1.5 million truck that won't go outside the city limits is incorrect. I visited with him and Ochiltree County Judge Charles Kelly about the situation in recent days. This as the Ochiltree County Commissioner's Court gets ready to meet this morning in a special meeting at 9 to discuss the funding agreement with the city. I can tell you it's going to be interesting to see how this thing shakes out. And we got good people on all sides, but this is just one of those that is, it's a bit contentious. I can tell you that. And I can tell you this. Going to be interesting to see how this thing shakes out, where they can find compromise, and kind of what the bottom line is on the cooperative effort between the city of Perryton and Ochiltree County to fund the fire department. Because I can tell you this, I have confirmed this. This is true. That as of their cooperative meeting that they had between the two entities in the last couple of weeks, as of that point, the position of Ochiltree County Judge Charles Kelly was that the proposal to split the expenses and the funding of the fire department as proposed by the city council at that point was, quote, completely unacceptable. And at the same time, the position of the city was, as expressed by Mayor Kerry Simons, was, well, That's our offer. And so it does, and talking to some of these people, I have come to the conclusion that, and this I can tell you as well, the position of the city council as a whole, now I don't know about individuals, but as a whole, and their position to this point, is that since that agreement back in the 1990s, the county has had basically, comparatively speaking, to what the city has carried, has had a free ride when it comes to funding the fire services. And I can tell you that the position of the mayor, at least at this point, has been, this is it. This is what it's going to take to have an agreement with the city. And so basically take it or leave it. And you say, well, so what would happen then if they leave it? Well, then I guess they'd have about, 2 months to put together their own fire department, which is not going to happen. And so does that mean that if they can't come to an agreement, the city then would not respond to a fire outside of the city limits? No, that's not what that means. Of course they would. Of course they would. But somebody's going to have to pay for it. And the city position is that they have been carrying a much greater load by comparison than the county. And of course, those of us in the city pay county taxes as well. And so, tough one, tough deals. You see these things from time to time in different ways sometimes in our communities, and all face these challenges because the budgets are very, very lean. Tax bases are going down. You want to know why some of these communities jump on a data center? Because tax values are going down. Because oil and gas ain't what it used to be. Because farming is not what it used to be. Certainly at times during drought. And tax revenue from agriculture, while I'm not at all minimizing the taxes that you pay, and how tough that can be on a bottom line, I'm just stating the facts that when it comes to agriculture, and I don't say this to offend anybody, it's a fact. It's a fact that those in agriculture get tax breaks that many other taxpayers don't get. Well, but you ought to see my tax bill. I'm not denying that at all. I'm not denying how important our farmers are at all. But here is a quote, and this was off the record, so I'm not going to name the individual, but I can tell you this is from a community leader in an area community. In our coverage area. And this leader points out, quote, one additional thought on farmers. Most of the crops they grow are subsidized through government programs, aka tax dollars, and the land they utilize to grow those crops receive ag exemptions from taxes. Tax dollars. Data center development typically is not exempted or is required to have pilot payment in lieu of taxes agreements in place. So that's just another reality to consider when you get into these agreements and disagreements that I know many are having right now over, you know, data centers. Whether people want them or people don't want them, and there are people on all sides of that issue. And we're hearing from some of you. And again, I get it. I get it. But you want to know why some of these counties and these communities are jumping on data centers and wind farms, et cetera, some of these things that other people hate? Because they got to have the tax revenue and they're trying to keep their communities alive. That's why. That's why. Because so many panhandle communities are dying on the vine. It's just a fact. Tough challenges. No easy answers. And in the case of this debate between the city of Perryton and the Ochiltree County on fire protection, that's just, of course, one piece in the puzzle of the many things that they all have to fund. And revenues are going down. Tough ones. Tough ones. Tough challenges. No easy answers. No wonder some people get stirred up over these issues because they are very serious. All right, before weather update, do want to give you a chance to win in the trivia challenge. The phone number, 648-2650. 648-2650. Remember, you are eligible to win if you've not been a winner in the last 30 days. And up for grabs, always some great prizes if you are the winner. We got a great-looking KXDJ t-shirt for you, courtesy of the Sport Zone in Spearman. A free breakfast, lunch, or dinner down at the Lobo at Lake Fryer. A free breakfast out at Brian's Corner Kitchen. And a free breakfast or a lunch buffet from the Smokehouse. All of that yours if you are the right caller with the right answer at 648-2650. Here is your trivia challenge question, courtesy of the Texas Flyover. This mascot from this college in Texas is one of 11 nominees for the 2026 Mascot Hall of Fame. This particular mascot debuted in 1975 and makes more than 300 appearances every year. Name this famous college mascot. 648-2650. First correct caller wins right now. Also coming up just ahead, our community focus segment, the water situation across the region varies. The communities of Dumas and Guymon, for example, have recently issued additional water use restrictions. Canadian City Manager James Rawls, however, says it's a little better picture in Hemphill County. And we talked to him about it from the River City. That story just ahead as well. Hear from the information leader. Meteorologist Luke Ferguson joined us earlier this morning from the National Weather Service office in Amarillo. We are hot and dry, and we are getting hotter and drier.
1: As of now, yes, sir. Looks like we're going to get some high temperatures into the triple digits this week. So very getting up there for sure. Looks like we've got some chances to exceed 104 as we head into the weekend this weekend. So increasing temperatures all throughout the week and into this weekend.
0: And I realize that when we're talking about extended weather outlooks, we are reminded all the time that once you get more than about a week out there, you can't necessarily count on it, especially when it's something good. If you're looking for some rain or something and there's something out there, you're like, well, we'll see as it gets a little bit closer. So things could change, but I'm seeing the extended outlook really more of it right on through next week as well, right?
1: Yeah, so our extended outlook is currently painting us as above average temperatures. We currently have a high pressure system in place that's expected to persist through our 6 to 10 day outlook, which would be July 25th through the 29th. So our extended outlooks are painting a similar story as of now. Just depending on where that high pressure ends up, those above average temperatures could persist for a little while longer.
0: So where is the setup of that high-pressure thing here this week? There was some talk last week about, well, it may center right over the top of us, and if so, 100 to 100-plus, it may move off just a little bit further to the west, which would be even worse news for the Rocky Mountains of New Mexico and southern Colorado, where it has continued to be very, very dry as well. What is the story as we move here into this new week?
1: Yeah, as we move into the week, that high pressure is pretty much sitting on top of us. So for us, that means seasonably high temperatures, dry conditions as we get into this work week and into this weekend.
0: And if we're looking for a silver lining, and we're trying pretty hard here, the winds will be fairly light, right? It's not going to be too much of that hair dryer thing going on. I mean, that'll help some.
1: Yeah, looks like winds are going to be pretty light throughout the duration. You might get some increased winds up in the north, in the Oklahoma Panhandle and northern Texas Panhandle. But mostly are going to stay probably sustained winds in the teens, around the 15-mile-an-hour range.
0: And what is it, Luke, that we need to give us a thunderstorm chance here? I know in the last week or so we had some humidity, just didn't have any triggers. That's still what we're waiting on, no trigger?
1: Yeah, so with high pressure sitting over top of us, there's pretty much nothing to initiate a thunderstorm. So thunderstorm chances are very low. We do have some chances in the northwestern combined panhandles, but those chances aren't very high. They're around 15% at the moment.
0: Mm-hmm. The Weather Channel does not mention it at all, rain, this week or next. And we are warming it up. Got a lot of sunshine. Thankfully, breezes are fairly light. By Wednesday, Thursday, may get up to 20, 25. But otherwise, 10 to 15 or 20. Just a little breezy if you're out in it. Probably will appreciate a little bit of breeze because we are hot, getting hotter. Going to be right at 100 to 105 and dry all week long.
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7: Hey, way to go, Gerald. Gerald Frizzell of Stratford is our trivia winner. Here was the question once again from the Texas Flyover. This college from Texas, their mascot is one of the 11 nominees for the 2026 Mascot Hall of Fame. And that would be Hook'em from the University of Texas. The UT mascot, one of the 11 finalists for the 2026 Mascot Hall of Fame. Hook'em debuted in November of 1975 and makes more than 300 appearances a year. And you can be a part of it. Fan voting runs through July the 26th, which would be Sunday. Fan voting runs through Sunday. Hook'em, the answer we were looking for. And depending upon how you feel about the University of Texas, as I understand it, those horns can go up or they can go down, kind of depending upon the hook 'em. There you go. Way to go, Gerald. Good to hear from you. Thanks for listening over Stratford Way. And I hope you can make it over here to Perryton to redeem those prizes. Got some good ones for you. Look for them in a mailbox near you. Be worth the trip. Welcome into the Monday program. It is July the 20th. Well, have you ever heard this saying, and I don't know that there's any scientific proof behind it, but there's a saying that I've heard over the years, and I'm sorry, I don't know whose original thought it was, but it was about people that have money and people that don't have money. And the saying is something like, if you took all the money from the rich and distributed it evenly among all the people, that it would only be a fairly short matter of time before the rich would have it all again. Because they understand some things about creating wealth and seeing their wealth grow that many other people just simply do not understand. You know, it's like the people that win the lottery, they tell us statistically most of them end up broke, busted, and disgusted once again. because they know absolutely nothing about how to control finances. And I don't know how statistically that shakes out, but you get the point. I was reminded of it whenever I heard Bill O'Reilly last week talk about affordability and people that have and have not. Did you hear it?
0: Time now for the O'Reilly Update message of the day. On this Friday, I'm thinking about the Democratic Party's foolish rhetoric on the economy. Progressive politicians are running around the country screaming, affordability, affordability, like Paul Revere. But when you ask them how they would lower prices in America, they don't have a blanking clue. Nothing. They don't know how. They can't do what they want to do. New York City Mayor, ma'am, Donnie is the most effective mouthpiece here because he is promising to freeze rent in New York and give away free food and free other stuff. He's got the power to do that, but on the federal level, you don't. So, ma'am, Donnie is obviously seeking to circumvent the capitalistic system. That's what communists do. They want the state to take over the means of production. If you want a communist country, you can control prices and wages. Hello, Cuba. But not in a free market economy. Here's the truth. If you have no money in the bank, it's likely your own fault. Unless you have an infirmity. There are many ways to support yourself in America, many options to make honest money. The primary reason poverty is spreading is that people don't know how to manage their money. And they don't know how to live a responsible financial life.
7: 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Speaking of the economy, that brings us to our economic focus. Why do gas prices vary from state to state, even city to city? From another XDJ interesting interview exclusive, Dr. Tom Tsang, Assistant Professor of Energy Finance at TCU, has some insight.
8: So that's a really good question, and it does come up all the time. Obviously, look, in Texas, we have among the cheapest prices in the country. We all know that because we have the resources underground. A lot of times, it has to do with logistics, okay? For instance, in your town, how close are you to the nearest refinery where the gasoline is actually produced and then delivered? But a lot more of it, I will say, take a large city like DFW Metroplex or even out in Lubbock or Midland. Sometimes you get retailers that they charge different prices in the same town. And quite frankly, there's no other justification for that other than they are making money on the gasoline. A lot of times they say, oh, well, now we just provide gasoline, so you'll come into our store and buy a hot dog or a drink or something else. Not if you're doing that type of pricing. There's a convenience store and you're paying one price and then you go literally, and I've seen this, five or six blocks in another direction in a large city, and the price is different, and it's the same retailer. So I think, let's put it this way, I believe they're making more money on retail gasoline sales than they're willing to admit.
7: I have listeners from time to time that will reach out with just that question. Hey, I'm upset. Why is it was 20 cents cheaper over here in neighboring town or even maybe across town sometimes, even though in our smaller markets, that's pretty rare. They mostly stay about the same. And they get frustrated with me whenever I just reply to them, yeah, I know exactly why that is. Profit. Some businesses have different business models, do they not, Doctor? One might have much more expense in the whole facility itself. They might provide insurance for their employees that maybe somebody else doesn't provide. I mean, just like any business, those things can be multifaceted. But yeah, one business might be in a high traffic location where they do sell more $1 big gulps and $2 hot dogs, where another maybe they don't get that kind of traffic. I mean, it is all basic capitalism, isn't it? Some people will need more profit margin to make their business model work.
8: No, agreed. So, I mean, think of, we would categorize them as mom and pop shops, but let's say someone invests in a franchise with a major oil and gas company, whether it's a Shell or it's Exxon or whomever, ConocoPhillips, you name it, they invest in the franchise. So that's a mom and pop business because there's an owner. It's not the corporate structured profit center. It's theirs. And they need to extract a higher margin. By the same token, though, yeah, they could be competing with an entity that has several hundred outlets in that same geographic area. They're going to operate on a smaller margin, as you say, Chris, because of the mere volume of gasoline. If you think about Buc-ee's for a moment, right? Buc-ee's doesn't advertise their gasoline price. You don't see it posted because my understanding of their business model, that gasoline is truly a service. Yes, they have to make some money on it, but it's truly a service to get you into their megastore to buy a host of other things.
7: From another recent XDJ, interesting interview exclusive, that's Dr. Tom Tsang. He's assistant professor of professional practice and energy finance in the Neely School of Business at TCU. Get all that on one name tag. Interesting interview. More from him in coming days. I did not. I completely whiffed on that. But thanks, Rob, for the reminder. Listener wanted to know if I remembered my brother Andy Holloway's birthday yesterday. No, I did not, which for those that know me, it's no excuse. I'm not making excuses that are acceptable. I get that. But for those that really know me, they know how funny that is when it comes to birthdays. My wife has to remind me of her birthday. And if it weren't for her, many times, I'd forget my own birthday. I didn't grow up doing big deal birthday parties. And man, is that hard in this family that I live in now. Because, I mean, they do birthday parties for the dogs. Andy Holloway, my brother Andy, down in Canadian with a birthday yesterday. Andy, happy birthday.
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11: This is Seth Hale with Woodward Livestock Auction bringing you the market report for Thursday, July 16th. On Thursday, we sold 960 head compared to 898 head last week and 1,288 head a year ago, bringing the grand total to 1,354 head for the week. All in all, the market was pretty good overall, all things considered. You know, they kind of took a hard run at the board there the last couple days, so it was cheaper than what it has been. But getting in here on your lighter weight steers and kind of had a real heifer-heavy market yesterday. Looking at the steer market, type 5-weight steers brought 477.5. 565-pound steers, 437.5 to 445. 6 and a quarter weight steers, 371 to 412. 660-pound steers, 384 to 399. 765-pound steers brought from 346 to 356. Looking at the heifer market, 275-pound heifers brought 505. 420-pound heifers, 432.5 to 450. 485-pound heifers, $4 to 447.5. 5 and a quarter weight heifers, 377.50 to 405. 560-pound heifers brought 378. 635-pound heifers, 371 to 372. 675-pound heifers brought from 320 to 353. 7 and a quarter weight heifers, 325 to 350. Had 38, 796-pound, 3 colored heifers, bring 312. Then had some really nice replacement quality heifers yesterday. Had 25, weigh 943, bring 336. And then had 32 of these big 1,021-pound heifers bring 293. All in all things considered, the market was really good. 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If there's anything we can ever do for you, we sure would love the opportunity to earn and keep your business. Whatever way that may be, feel free to give me a call anytime. Seth Hale, 940-256-0741. 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
7: Good morning. It is a quarter till, 845-98.3. KHDJ. This new segment on X brought to you by Harvey's Electric, PTCI, and Edward Jones. All are proud supporters of area youth on 98.3 KHDJ. Welcome to Monday. It is July the 20th. I'm Chris Samples, 98.3 KHDJ News. In our community focus segment this half hour, the water situation across the region is serious, but varies. The communities of Dumas and Guymon, for example, in recent days, issuing additional water use restrictions. Canadian City Manager James Rawls, down in the River City, as we call it, says it is a different and better picture, thankfully, down in Hemphill County and around Canadian.
12: Here in Canadian, unlike a lot of the Panhandle cities, we're not tied to the Cremois system. We have our own water well supplies. Right now, we have 6 active water wells that are producing just over 700,000 gallons a day. Summertime, we get up to close to 700,000 gallons of consumption a day. In the winter, we fall down to about half of that. I mean, of course, a lot of that's due to the watering. But this whole issue with water and cities not having enough water, it's not just local to the Panhandle or even the state. I think this is going to be an issue that you see across the western U.S. for the long term. And I think that this is going to take a lot of solutions in a lot of ways. For us here at the City of Canadian, we recently, a couple of months ago, bought water rights from Salem Abraham. He was generous enough to sell those to us. And we're looking at drilling a couple of water wells out on his property in the near future. We've been drilling test wells the last couple of weeks, and I've really gotten to learn a lot about how the wells up in the Panhandle really work. And I feel like we're in the right direction to expand our water system and secure water for Canadian for the foreseeable future.
7: So when you produce 700 and you said 750,000 gallons a day that those wells pump, is that right?
12: Yes, sir, about that.
7: And you get pretty close to that on the summer on high peak days. Does that mean you get close to having to have some water restrictions, or you got plenty in storage when that happens and it recovers overnight and you're good to go?
12: No, we have plenty in storage, Chris.
7: Gotcha.
12: We're not in any kind of danger. We did have an issue about a month ago where we had a major water leak and we couldn't isolate it. And so we did have to ask people to be careful about not watering. And we had to restrict bulk water sales for the day. But we were able to recover it pretty quickly. We are looking at conservation. We're looking at some upgrades and improvements to our water system over the next couple of years. The mayor was at the Rotary Club and talked about how we're about to start investing $50,000 a year in replacing valves for the water system so that we can more effectively cut it off when we need to isolate leaks and respond better to those. And I think those types of infrastructure investments are going to be critical to helping us continue to preserve water here in Canadian.
7: Yeah, all makes common sense. Are the wells more shallow down along the river? Are you much closer to the water table down along the river? Do you know?
12: So we are actually, we had Hydro Resources out of Sunray doing some water tests for us the week of 4th of July, and they were saying apparently around like Perryton and Dumas, you're having to drill over 800 feet deep to find water in a lot of areas. Here, we're only having to drill about 200 feet deep to get to water. So that is a huge advantage for us, as we don't have to drill quite as deep as a lot of other places.
7: And life in the River City, that is James Rawls, the city manager for Canadian, when the Canadian City Council meets this evening. Among other things, they will be discussing the possibility of grant funds for the construction of the new water wells. They meet this evening at 5:30. While the city of Perryton and Ochiltree County continue to debate a plan for funding fire protection, one of the quote-unquote issues that has kept coming up has been a new fire truck purchase. Perryton City Manager Colby Water says rumors that they purchased a $1.4, $1.5 million truck that won't even go outside the city limits is incorrect.
13: Well, that's really not 100% correct. I would say one thing is it's actually not 1.4. It's actually a $2 million ladder truck. But the rumor mill always says, well, you're buying this ladder truck, it's really expensive, and we don't have high rises, and why would we do these craziness? And mostly, I'd say whoever it was that came in knows nothing about firefighting is one thing. And if they did, they would know that they call it a quint. And a quint actually does several things. So one thing it does is it is a ladder. And so if you had been to any of our presentations by Ed Hanna, our new chief, you can see that having an elevated position for fighting fire is, even in a one-story building, much better. There is a picture that we have in the fire department as Harold Corson, who was mayor at the time, kind of worriedly looking at this fire. It was the Ford House way back when, I guess probably the 70s, I'd guess. And they're fighting this fire from the ground because that's what they had. Had they had the ability to fight from an elevated position, it most likely would have been a different situation. But it is a pumper truck. It's a tanker truck. It is a ladder. It also has rescue capabilities. It will be our first out vehicle on nearly any fire or rescue that we have in the county. Now, can it go bumping down a ungraded county road someplace? Probably not. But could it fight structure fires in the county? It certainly can. And we expect that it'll do that. Now, let me put a caveat on this. This $2 million vehicle, I had written a grant 3 years ago. We've had several iterations of the grant. $1.5 million of that grant is paid for by the USDA. And to my knowledge right now, the city and county will be splitting the $500,000 match. So it's a 75-25 match. So we're essentially getting a $2 million first line. It's the first new pumper vehicle we bought in 20, 30 years. And we're getting that for about $500,000, which we could not buy a used vehicle for the same price.
7: Perryton City Manager Colby Waters. Meanwhile, Ochiltree County Judge Charles Kelly was on the program last week and questioned the truck.
14: They have capital outlay of $105,000, and then they got a grant for a new fire truck. Grant paid for $1.5 million, and then $500,000 to be divided between the city and the county. We don't deny that new fire equipment is needed, and we have participated in the purchase of equipment in the past. The commissioners, though, wonder now, okay, and it's an unusual piece of equipment for Ochiltree County. They call it a ladder truck, and it will fit in the city, and the fire chief says it will go out on every call with inside the city limits. Responding to the rural fires, of which most are common in Ochiltree County, this rig is not going to be leaving city limits. It's going to be staying inside the city limits of Perryton 90% of the time. So we have to try to arrive at a formula as to how to make the dollars work best for everyone.
7: So you can see here just another example of the communication gaps, if you will, between those involved right here, because you just heard Judge Kelly's understanding, and both Perryton City Manager Colby Waters and Mayor Kerry Simons say that is not the case at all. The new fire truck will respond and be deployed to all structure fires, both in and out of the city limits. The Ochiltree County Commissioners are preparing to meet in just minutes to further discuss the fire services funding issue. They meet at 9 this morning at the Ochiltree County Courthouse.
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16: My wife says I can't make up my mind. That's not true, or maybe it is. Thing is, I like choices. 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For appetizers, I love the fried mushrooms and cheese sticks. 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My favorite salads are the fajita and the grilled chicken, so I get a cheeseburger. Then there's the steaks, Mexican food, and fried chicken. That's why I always get an omelet. So make up your mind. Let's meet at the Smokehouse in Perryton for breakfast, or lunch, and maybe dinner.
7: 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We will get to our beef roundup after the top of the hour news. Welcome to Monday. It is July the 20th with this Texas headline update courtesy of the Texas Flyover. I'm Chris Samples, 98.3 KXDJ News. President Donald Trump approved a federal emergency declaration for 28 flood-stricken Texas counties over the weekend, authorizing FEMA to coordinate disaster relief. The declaration covers counties across South and Central Texas hit by flooding that began July the 12th. The federal government will reimburse 75% of eligible emergency response costs, including search and rescue and emergency medical care. Governor Greg Abbott signed a disaster declaration Friday in Uvalde requesting federal aid. He said the state had deployed more than 2,700 personnel, 90 boats, and 20 aircraft to rescue more than 270 people. FEMA said additional assistance could be approved if damage assessments show more federal aid is warranted. State troopers and volunteer firefighters evacuated about 325 campers from Camp Eagle in Reel County on Saturday after flooding washed out the camp's main access road. The Texas Department of Public Safety said Reel County Judge Bella Rubio requested the evacuation and that every camper made it out safely. Troopers from the DPS South Texas region worked alongside the Center Point Volunteer Fire Department and local partners. Amphibious SHERP vehicles, one donated to the Center Point firefighters by Joe Rogan and Ron White, carried campers over the washed out terrain to buses waiting at the highway. Tropical Depression 2 formed in the eastern Gulf and is forecast to turn sharply west by midweek, strengthening into Tropical Storm Bertha. Forecasters say tropical storm force winds could reach the Texas coast as early as Wednesday evening, with rain chances increasing across southeast Texas on Thursday and Friday. Tubers reported missing on the Frio River on Saturday were found safe, the Concan Volunteer Fire Department has reported. Officials warned the river remains dangerous at roughly 1,900 cubic feet per second and urged everyone to stay out of the water. Headline: Kerrville, HEB's disaster response unit is serving 3 free meals a day and handing out cleanup supplies at the Hill Country Youth Event Center through today. This is also for residents recovering from the floods. Statewide, Taylor Farms expanded a voluntary recall of iceberg lettuce to 27 states, including Texas, after the CDC linked lettuce from a central Mexico supplier for an outbreak that has sickened at least 1,645 people. Recalled products carry best buy dates through August the 3rd. And down at Canyon Lake in the Hill Country, the reservoir reached 98% capacity on Sunday, its highest level in years, up from 76.3% on Friday. Flood debris has kept all nine county maintained boat ramps closed, and state regulators ordered several nearby communities to boil drinking water before consumption. 98.3 KXDJ, Spearman Perryton Canadian, coming up on the top of the hour. It is 9 o'clock. We've got national news. And right back with the beef roundup in the final hour of the program just ahead here on the Information Leader. Good morning. Welcome to Monday.
17: Breaking news this hour from Town Hall. I'm Rex Thomason. President Trump says the latest U.S. attacks on Iran were carried out in honor of several American service members killed over the weekend. They died when Iran attacked a U.S. base in Jordan. The BBC's Jalan Nell.
18: The U.S. has reportedly begun sending more warplanes to the Middle East, even as the Secretary of State, Marco Rubio, has said Washington remains open to a diplomatic solution. The U.S. Central Command said that its overnight targets included Iranian military command centers and missile and drone launch sites. Iranian media reported explosions in several cities. Later, Kuwait said it was intercepting hostile Iranian drone attacks and warning sirens sounded in Bahrain.
17: Two of the American service members killed have been identified by U.S. Central Command. They are 25-year-old First Lieutenant Tyler Fian of Hawaii and 19-year-old Private Isabella Gonzalez of Texas. Gas prices have risen up to a national average of $4 a gallon, that according to AAA. Posting on Truth Social, President Trump writes that Republicans should add Iran to the Russian sanctions bill. The president has presented the World Cup trophy to Spain. The Spaniards defeated Argentina in the World Cup final at New Jersey's MetLife Stadium. Well, congratulations, Mr. and Mrs. Vance. It's a boy.
19: The second couple announced the birth of their newborn son on social media on Sunday. Alec Neil Vance is the first child born to a sitting vice president in more than 150 years. Alec joins older Vance siblings Ewan, Vivek, and Mirabel. The vice president's growing family is in keeping with his passionate advocacy for Americans to have more children.
17: Correspondent Andrew Stewart. On Wall Street, the Dow is down 2 points, the NASDAQ 142 points higher, and the S&P trading 26 points higher. More on these stories, townhall.com.
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17: Searchers are hard at work in Peru in the wake of a devastating natural disaster.
21: An announcer on Peru's government TV describes the homes and buildings that collapsed when a 5.5 magnitude earthquake struck Peru's Andes region Saturday night. Peru's National Civil Defense Institute says several people are dead. The total number of people missing is not known. In the town of Chupaca, Adelina Espinosa says she, her husband, and children left for her mother's house, which had already been completely destroyed. She says, "We got her out." One of the hardest hit regions is Chongo Bajo, where residents huddled under blankets outside damaged homes. Animals could be

0: confirmed cases. News and analysis, townhall.com. The life of an outstanding female athlete has been snuffed out.
1: Authorities say a rising pro boxer who was riding her bike on a country road in Texas is dead after a motorist drove by her, stopped, and then reversed into her. Brazos County Sheriff's Office says 26-year-old Hannah Rapp was riding with another person when she was hit. Authorities say 31-year-old Charles Medina passed Rapp before stopping and then reversing. Investigators aren't sure what the motive may have been. Medina was arrested and charged with manslaughter. Rapp was considered one of the top new female boxers in America. Jason Walker reporting.
0: Andy Burnham is the UK's new prime minister, succeeding the wildly unpopular Keir Starmer. Burnham, the only candidate for Labour Party leader, the UK's seventh prime minister since 2016, and he's the former mayor of Greater Manchester. More on these stories, townhall.com.
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0: Todd Benzman has been on this program before in years gone by, and is now with the Heritage Foundation at the Border Security and Immigration Center as a senior research fellow. And he is fresh off of working for the Trump administration, where he served as senior advisor to the border czar, Tom Homan, ICE office of director in D.C., and the National Counterterrorism Center. And this was following 7 years as a senior national security fellow at the Center for Immigration Studies. Todd Benzman has probably as much inside information about President Trump, the great work that he's done to secure the border, and the deportation of violent criminals that's ongoing across this nation. Violent criminals that are also illegal, and vice versa. Illegals that are also violent criminals, as anyone. And will really be interesting to pick his brain, having just recently served under the Trump administration. Todd Benzman will join us on the program coming up here in about 20 minutes or so. Good morning, Panhandles. Welcome in to the final hour of the show here on the Information Leader, 98.3 KXDJ. I do want to jump right into this next segment. Didn't talk a whole lot about it on Friday because, I didn't know a whole lot about it because I did not hear the president's speech last Thursday night on election interference. But, of course, I've had now a few days to digest and to hear the pieces of it and to hear and read some commentary about it. And one of the very interesting and predictable takeaways. So if you haven't followed it, in a nutshell, President Trump came out last Thursday night and addressed the nation on our election integrity, or lack thereof, and said that they have now declassified information showing how other countries, bad actors, did attempt to influence the 2020 election. And, of course, Trump has said that from the beginning, and people have just dismissed it. And the liberal mainstream media networks, and even some Trump-hating Republicans, by the way, have just trashed it since last Thursday night. Oh, it's not true. He's making these things up. The mainstream networks, so the majority of them, did not carry the speech last Thursday night. Can you imagine CNN not carrying any mumbling, fumbling Joe Biden speech for any reason? Of course not. Of course not. But when it's Trump, the CNN position last week was, well, we're not going to air it live. We're going to review it because we know that Trump, you know, Trump lies and Trump spreads misinformation. So just trust us. We'll go through it and let you know what you need to know. What they didn't remind us of is in the last many years gone by, they, the likes of CNN, the ABCs, and the NBCs, told us over and over and over again that there was foreign interference in our elections. I had just forgotten about all the audio that was out there from those networks who were saying, oh, yeah, these voting machines, boy, they're unreliable. They can be hacked. We had experts in, and it took them less than 90 minutes to hack into these machines. They were saying all kinds of stuff whenever Donald Trump was elected the first time. Remember, Russia, Russia, Russia? But, you know, when their alarms over foreign adversaries interfering in our elections went mute? Oh, yes, exactly. Exactly. 2020, whenever Joe Biden won. Imagine that. Andrew Wilkow on the Patriot Channel brought it on his Friday show, including the audio. And I have to play a little bit of the hypocritical left and voter integrity. Check it out.
1: Before they let you see it. Not that you needed them to see it. Not that their ratings demonstrate that you watch them. But that's not the point.
0: This is CNN that he's talking about.
1: They were so deeply concerned about election integrity that they were going to what's called the DEFCON 3 conference. And it was a conference of hackers, former CIA agents, former FBI agents, and they were using the state-of-the-art voting machines literally in a race to see how long they could fully hack them, change votes, add votes, subtract votes, and CNN set the clock at less than 90 minutes. In less than 90 minutes, these hackers were able to completely get into the voting machines and do basically as they please. We now have the text messages from a former FBI high-ranking official named Nikki Flores, who said, quote unquote, "I'm basically running a shadow government across the FBI at this point." And she blocked information that the FBI had that China was trying to access our voting system and the Pentagon. You know, I'm not a violent person. But if we do have some of these deep staters that literally worked to throw the election to Joe Biden, Idaho now has the firing squad back. And if these people were found guilty, in my Fortress America crazy novel idea, I would send each and every one of them to Idaho to be put before the firing squad, and then we would put their heads on stakes around the capital of the United States. And I'm not saying that to do talk radio shtick. These people should be drawn and quartered. They should be put in the Iron Maiden. I don't think Trump has even scratched the surface. I know that there's been a mass declassification. I know that Tulsi Gabbard, before her husband had cancer, was working on this. I don't think we know the extent of the people burrowed into some of these agencies. And let me say it again. I would absolutely be for execution of these people if they worked with foreign governments and foreign operatives to affect the outcome of the election. And if any of them had anything to do with the plot to kill Donald Trump in Pennsylvania, if they had anything to do with Thomas Matthew Crooks, I would say the same thing. I'm not saying that to be extreme. You've never heard me say anything like that before. How do you think George Washington would have handled this? Exactly. These people would be hung in public. They would absolutely be hung in the public square. There would be a bell ringer. There would be a town crier. "Hear ye, hear ye, hear ye," to all who are attending. And in ye old English, which I don't speak.
0: By the way, let me just insert right here for in case you're listening going, oh, come on, that's an extreme. George Washington, the father of our country, did not execute people in public. Oh, yes, he did. Google it. Back to Wilcox.
1: He would, weeth, gathereth today. They would call the crowd for a public execution. It would be justified. I'm not talking about simply accusing people. I'm talking about a trial. Full due process, evidence, discovery, defense, prosecution, you name it. If you've got, we already went through this with Peter Strzok and Lisa Page. And we read the text messages. They were taking out an insurance policy, in their words. Now we have someone who says she's running a shadow government. You remember there was an FBI agent named Kevin Kleinsmith, an FBI lawyer, excuse me, who was the one that went through emails deleting the fact that George Papadopoulos and Carter Page specifically, Carter Page was working for the CIA. Carter Page was a CIA informant. They left that out when they started the surveillance campaign of Carter Page. He was talking to Russians because he was supposed to. And you know who his boss was? John Brennan. They ran up Carter Page by ignoring the fact that he was a CIA operative. Not an agent, not a field agent, not a, what do they call it? Whatever you, when you're the head of the station chief. He was an informant for the CIA. That's a fact. So are we ready to go with our clips? Let's start with Donald Trump himself last night.
0: Mm-hmm, yeah, and I'm going to share that with you. What he does next, and I'll share about 7 or 8 more minutes with you here after our guest, before we wrap it up today. But for those following this, and for those that realize how important this is, election integrity, what he does is he plays clips from President Trump last Thursday night about the things now that have been declassified that they are releasing, proving election issues, how foreign governments did interfere with the 2020 election, and then, of course, what the liberal networks said about it then and how it turned to crickets whenever Joe Biden was elected, and now, of course, last week, whenever Trump comes out, oh, you know, Trump, he's kooky, he makes up stories. Oh, really? Really? That's not what you said just a few years ago. You hypocrites. You'll hear it coming up on X.
2: Cattle prices have been in a free fall. I'm Kerry Martin with Texas Ag News and Views on the Texas Farm Bureau Radio Network. Cattle futures have been dropping lower for the past 4 weeks, and cash fed cattle prices are following that same trend. I asked cattle market analyst Cassie Fish, what's going on?
3: It's a few things. You know, we were in a 6-year bull market. From the way I view it personally, when the industry, the cattle feeding industry started pushing cattle back, adding days on feed, it really altered the cadence or the timing of our fed cattle kill, fed cattle availability, fed cattle slaughter, and it made it excruciatingly difficult for the packer to be able to, you know, buy cattle.
2: And it looks like fed cattle supplies will be larger in the second half of this year than in the first.
3: So the tightest supplies of this entire cycle, fed cattle supplies, were really in May and June. And as you can enter into the second half of the year, there are more going to be more cattle available, not just immediately, like you just walk through a door, but certainly there are going to be more cattle available this second half of the year, maybe 5,000 to 10,000 cattle a week if it was going to be spread out evenly.
2: From a feeder cattle perspective, Fish says we're expecting smaller runs this fall,
4: But at this point, it's really hard to tell what kind of trend calf and yearling prices will follow into the second half of this year. Cotton gins across Texas are set to receive grant funds to help support the infrastructure that's critical to the state's cotton industry. The money is coming from the 2026 AgLink Continuity Grant Program under the Texas Agricultural Finance Authority. About $23 million is going to cotton gins in the Texas High Plains and Southern Plains area. House Republicans are trying to advance a budget framework and follow-on bill for the Iran war and U.S. farm aid, although they face some long odds. That framework includes some $73 billion in war and intelligence funding, $10 billion to implement voter ID reforms, and $12 billion for agriculture. The White House had asked for $20 billion for agriculture. Texas Congressman and House Budget Committee Chair Jody Arrington.
5: We're going to strengthen our food supply. We're not going to allow instability and a lack of resilience in the food supply. Food security is national security. We're not going to be begging China or anybody to feed our families.
4: A recent industry report projects major row crop losses this year as high as $32 billion. I'm Kerry Martin on the Texas Farm Bureau Radio Network.
6: This is Bill Martin with Lone Star Stockyards with your weekly market report for Tuesday, July 14th. Sales on 825 head this week. Not enough sales on yearlings for a market test. Calves sold weekly steady. From Lubbock, we had 553-pound steer calves at 457, 478-weight heifers at 460, Texaco, 405-pound steer calves at 585, 470-weight steers at 522.50, 430-weight heifers at $5, 503-weight heifers at 427.50. From Pampa, 607-pound steers at 424, 700-pound heifers at 339. Logan, New Mexico, some nice wean steers, 600-pounders at 446, 5-1/4-weight heifers at 440, 650-weight heifers at 347. Amarillo, 719-pound heifers at 339. Clarendon, 480-weight heifers at 392.50, 380-weight heifers at $5. And 675-weight bull calves at 347. Nice consignment from Sunray, 425-pound steers at 522, 370-pound steers at 530, and 390-weight heifers at 499. Groover, some more nice black steers, weaned 490-pound steers at $5, 335-weights at 630, and 455-weight heifers at 450. From Pampa, 280-weight steers right off the cow at $7, 245-weight steer calves at 720, and some little 170-pound steers brought 880 by the pound. Already have some good bred females coming in next week. One set of nice bred three-year-old heifers and another set of about 120 cows and pairs and a few loads of yearlings coming so far. For more info, please call us at 806-677-0777. From Lone Star Stockyards, this is Bill Martin.
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9: So one of the things that I was really surprised about, given that how dry it's been over the winter and in the spring, is just how much soil moisture we actually had stored from last year. So we were pretty lucky to get some good rainfall in September, right around harvest. And so it might not have helped harvest so much, but it kind of fell just after that. We were able to store it in the soil. So we came out of the winter and the spring, you know, not needing as much pre-watering as we did the year before, mainly on the cotton field. It had sort of shut down, and then we got that rain. And so we were able to hold it, whereas last year it dried the soil right out. And, you know, that was coming out of 2024 into 25. We needed quite a bit of pre-water. This year, from 25 into 26, we didn't. So we still put on about 3 inches leading into this season, but that was kind of lighter than what I was expecting. To learn more, go to northplainsgcd.org.
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0: Well, it's good to have my next guest back with us again. He has been here on the program in years gone by, and boy, has and continues to lead quite a very interesting life, I'll say that. Following 7 years as a senior national security fellow at the Center for Immigration Studies, Todd Bensman is now a new senior research fellow for the Heritage Foundation Border Security and Immigration Center. In months gone by, he led intelligence and counterterrorism efforts for the Texas Department of Public Safety, working closely with federal law enforcement and intelligence partners to identify and respond to emerging security threats. He has built a very distinguished career at the intersection of national security, border security, and immigration. Most recently, he served as senior advisor to the border czar, Tom Homan, the ICE Office of Director in D.C., and the National Counterterrorism Center in Virginia. Todd Bensman joins us this morning from the Heritage Foundation. Mr. Bensman, welcome back, sir.
11: Great to be here. Thanks for having me back.
0: I know you have
11: been back in civilian life.
0: Yeah, I know you've been on the program before, but there was a window in there where you didn't have the option, and so thanks so much for coming back, and congratulations on the opportunity, by the way, with the Heritage Foundation, and thanks for your time this morning. I really appreciate it. So let me get your take on just kind of back up here. One of the primary issue in the last presidential election was, of course, the border situation. And President Trump said he was going to seal it, and he's done just that. What is your take on the work so far and a lot of that came very, very quickly by the Trump administration to seal that border?
11: Yeah, sealing the border took all of about a day, an hour and a day. I mean, really, it was just like flicking a switch off. The switch was always there. It was always this simple. All you had to do, you didn't need big, you know, bipartisan Senate bills or comprehensive immigration reform to fix a broken system. No, everything that was needed was already in place. All you have to do is stop offering them asylum so that they could abuse it and then release them into the country and just turn them around instead, 100% turn them around instead. When you do that, nobody wants to spend the money to cross the border only to be turned around. It's just a simple financial calculus, and that shut it down. There are people still trying to cross, but the numbers are a tiny fraction of what they were. In fact, they're the lowest in the history of are keeping numbers on that issue since 1960. So really historic border closure.
0: Sort of reminds me of this quote by our president just a few months back.
12: Since taking office, my administration has launched the most sweeping border and immigration crackdown in American history. And we quickly achieved the lowest numbers of illegal border crossers ever recorded. Thank you. The media and our friends in the Democrat Party kept saying we needed new legislation, we must have legislation to secure the border. But it turned out that all we really needed was a new president.
0: Mm-hmm. To your point, Mr. Bensman, all it took was new leadership, and it didn't take but a minute.
11: That's right. Just what he said. I have to say what he said. It's absolutely true.
0: So what are the numbers? I'm hearing some of these numbers about the number of deportations of primarily violent criminal illegals to this point. And then probably I'm hearing from some sources, maybe even twice that, well over a million that have self-deported. Do we know those numbers for sure?
11: Well, what the administration is telling us is that they've deported from the interior. Now, this is important, the interior versus strictly the border, over 600,000 in the last 18 months. We, I think, wanted a million, but you have to remember that they inherited a system that had been decimated. Detention centers closed. There were no family detention centers left. Contracts with private companies canceled. Budgets reduced, by 70% for bed space, no flights, no nothing really, no infrastructure to do this. So it had to be rebuilt with what they call big, beautiful budget money that didn't come in for 8 or 9 months of the administration. Well, that money is in. The bed space is being built out. The deportations are coming up. We're at about maybe just under 2,000 a day now, which is 750,000 a year. And we just have put 10,000 new officers out there on the street. And combined with everything else that's been rebuilt, I expect us to be able to see over a million a year pretty soon.
0: So do you think that, and I know you have, an incredible opportunity, an interesting one and challenging one this must have been, as you served as a senior advisor to the border czar, Tom Homan, and in other roles. Do you see the Trump administration moving to the point where they move to deport everyone that's here illegally? I do know that there are differing opinions on just exactly how far it goes. They talk about at this point being focused on the violent criminals. Of course, you listen to the experts who evidently on the left believe that just open borders, let anyone from anywhere at any time with any motive just come on into your house, just leave the door open, just let them come on in from anywhere, anytime, and deport no one. I mean, you hear these crazy leftists and even people that don't like Donald Trump lock their doors and have probably gates as well around mm-hmm. their property. That makes absolutely no sense, no common sense at all. But do you think the Trump administration is moving in that direction where, as I know, there are people in this audience that are on both sides? And quite frankly, I'm not sure about trying to come into these communities that we have out here where we live and deporting grandma who is here illegally, but she's been here for 30 years. I'm not exactly sure about the ramifications of that, if it's good for America. But I do know that there are people in this audience that say, period, bar none, it's the law. If you're here illegally, you got to go, period. Grandma or the murderer doesn't matter. Do you think the Trump administration is going to go there?
11: Well, I think that there's a widespread, purposeful miscommunication or misinterpretation. The Trump administration has always said that all illegal aliens in the country are on the table and will be deported. That's just a fact. Now, the purposeful miscommunication or misinterpretation, I think it was on purpose because people on the other side of this are saying, well, you only said you were going to deport criminal aliens. And that was never the case. That is just simply a lie. That was never said. What was said was we'll prioritize the criminals, but everybody's on the table. They used to say in the beginning, the worst first, which implies there'll be a second, third, and fourth category as well. And I think that's what's been happening. That's going to happen. It's going to ramp up. Anybody who is in the country illegally, starting with criminals, but then maybe followed by people who have final removal orders after going through years and years of due process. There's more than a a million of those, and plenty of others that have removal orders or voluntary departure orders and won't go. They're going to have to be rounded up. And that is just simply the law. My response to the 30-year-long grandma who's been here is that she should have tried to regularize somewhere along the line and didn't. That's on her. That's not on ICE. That's not on the U.S. government. I'm sorry. That's on her and her family. I wouldn't want to be at Thanksgiving dinner at that family because they should be pointing fingers at each other for letting that go. But plenty of millions of people came in from 2021 to 2025 during the Biden administration. Millions of people poured in over that border. They're still fresh, and there's plenty of those to go around, too. And it's just the way it is. If you don't like the law, go to Congress and change it. But I don't believe you can just not carry out the law. That's just not the way the country works. Why would you defy Congress? They put these laws in place.
0: And is that, I can just assume you have served as a senior advisor to the border czar, Tom Homan. Is that his position, I'm sure, that you echo?
11: Yes. Mm-hmm. I believe so. I believe that to be the case. He has very often said, worst first, everybody's on the table. If we run across anybody who's here illegally and we have the legal authority to do so, we're going to arrest and remove them. And by the way, you can also leave voluntarily. For the 600,000 that I mentioned that we had to go get, there are probably as many, if not more, who have taken advantage of the $2,500 that we pay to leave voluntarily. And they can go in a way that allows them to come back in a legal way, in a legal proper way. But if we have to come and get you, you don't get that opportunity.
0: A part of your resume, a part of your long and very extensive, very impressive resume in this world, you earlier in your career, I noted on your bio, led intelligence and counterterrorism efforts for the Department of Public Safety, working closely with federal law enforcement and intelligence partners to identify and respond to emerging security threats. And specifically, as you mentioned here, some of that work through the DPS here in the state of Texas. What are your takeaways about those emergency security threats that we face after Joe Biden let in tens and tens of millions of illegals into this country?
11: Well, yeah, I was there for, I worked in that job for 9 years. So I had my fill. And what I'll say is, you know, this is Texas, you know, all roads seem to lead here one way or another. So it is what it is. We've got 30 million people living here, and it's a very diverse community with a long border. What I would point you to is that the U.S. government keeps a website called The Worst of the Worst. And you could go onto that thing, and you could see the kind of threats that ICE has been arresting and eliminating and neutralizing and deporting. It's just unbelievable. You don't really fully appreciate the good that ICE is doing in this country until you look at that site. Child molesters, rapists, murderers, burglars, fraudsters, every kind of abuser, human abuser that you can imagine, are being picked up all the time. Cartel operatives, drug smugglers, you name it. It's on that list in huge numbers. So, you know, to say that we have no threats coming over that border is just a lie. We also had people from all over the Middle East, the Muslim majority countries coming in, including from a country called Mauritania in Africa. And one of those guys went up to Chicago and conducted a terror attack on the Jewish community up there, shot a Jewish man in the back who luckily survived, and it qualifies as the first U.S. terror attack by one of those people that came over the southern border. He crossed from Tijuana to San Diego and made his way up to Chicago. So there's good old-fashioned Islamic terrorism threats as well.
0: And having served as a senior advisor to Tom Homan, the border czar, what's your take and what is the recourse of the federal government and ICE when it comes to doing their work in some of these big blue cities, these sanctuary states and cities where these leaders, these Democrat, exclusively Democrat party leaders, are obviously more interested in protecting the hardcore murderer, rapist, criminal than they are the people of their cities and states. It's mind-boggling.
11: All they have to do is pick up the phone in the jail and call ICE to come pick up somebody who's about to be released or from prison. And in the blue jurisdictions, they call themselves sanctuary cities, sanctuary states, you know, Illinois, Chicago, Boston, L.A., every city in California. They refuse to do that. Instead, they'll inflict upon their own people rapists and murderers and all kinds of assortments of bad people onto their own people to commit crimes again, or worse, to make ICE go chase them down. And they may or may not be successful in doing that. And when they do chase them down, the risk of something terrible happening, a flight, an attack against ICE officers, or attack squads attacking ICE to try to prevent them from arresting these horrible criminals, the risk goes way up. So it's not only that. I mean, if you look at the public record, you'll see that politicians and leaders in these blue districts are actively inciting evasion, physical interference with the police, don't follow their orders, here's how to escape, and inciting violence against ICE officers as well. They need to stop that. It's dangerous, and they're getting people hurt. And I would urge that the onus for misbehavior and investigation shift and accountability shift from ICE to those people in those jurisdictions.
0: And to your point, it's worth noting, isn't it, Mr. Binsman, maybe there's been an exception or two. I can't think of one in these big high-profile cases anyway. But where you see these situations taking place where somebody is shot and killed, like the situation down here in Houston, these are happening in blue cities, some of them blue states and blue cities. Texas, of course, still at least at this point red or some shade of it, but Houston is obviously a blue state. It's in those states where you're not getting the cooperation of the local authorities that you see these other instances happening where somebody gets caught up in it and wasn't even necessarily the target, but is illegal and is trying to flee, and so it leads to something catastrophic for them. I mean, it's pretty much synonymous with these cities that are so-called sanctuaries, is it not?
11: Yes, and within the communities in blue jurisdictions like Houston and everywhere else, social media is alive with advice. Don't do what the ICE officers tell you to do. Run, hide, evade. It's just throughout the community. And the truth is that any time that you refuse to comply with a lawful order from a uniformed law enforcement officer, you're just asking for trouble. You're guaranteed to get trouble. You have to do what the police tell you to do. When they give you a command to get out of the car, to turn the car off, to take your foot off the gas, to get on the ground for whatever. Whatever they ask you to do, you do it. You don't run and fight. You don't get in the way of officers doing their job, or you're going to get hurt. You're just going to get hurt. The cops are going to win every time.
0: And if you are in a vehicle, and whether you're trying to run over an ICE agent, an officer, or not, if you are in a vehicle and you step on that pedal and try to speed away in the general direction of them where they have reason to think they might be, their lives might be threatened, then you're asking to be shot, aren't you?
11: Absolutely. That they are authorized to defend themselves. They are authorized to defend others who might be hurt or killed by the actions of anybody. That's their job, and that's why they have guns. But I'm going to tell you this. I've spent a lot of time with ICE officers who are doing this duty, who have been involved in some of these. And when they do have to hurt somebody, they feel awful. They have to carry this burden with them to the grave. This is a terrible thing for them, too. I'm not drawing an equivalency. They're still alive, but it is awful for them. They need counseling. They have all sorts of issues when these things happen. They don't want it to happen. This is bad for everyone.
0: Mm-hmm. And it's not a pigment thing, is it, either, Mr. Bensman? It's not. They want to throw the race card at everything. Many of these officers that you're describing are men and women of color.
11: That's absolutely true. Again, you know, I've worked very closely. I've gone out on lots of operations with ICE ERO, and, you know, a great many of them are native Spanish language speakers.
0: Mm-hmm.
11: And, you know, it's a diverse workforce. They're not just a bunch of white guys, you know, in the KKK or something.
0: Yeah, looking for a brown man to kill.
11: Yeah, these narratives are utterly damaging and false and do a lot of damage. I mean, use your right to free speech for good. I mean, just do it for the good of the public, of people on all sides. These are officers just doing their jobs. This is what they have to do. It's in the law. The law requires it. If you don't like the law, fine. Protest against it and ask your congressman to change the law. But it is the law. It's been the law for a long time that these guys have to deport people who are not here legally.
0: And in closing, I saw a story over the weekend that Mr. Holman, the border czar, was talking specifically about New York City and, of course, their governor and the mayor of New York City, too. Woo, cuckoo! But the governor bucking ICE and we're sanctuary this and sanctuary that. And basically Mr. Holman is saying, well, you're breaking the law. Buckle up because we're going to come in and we're going to continue to do the job that ICE is hired to do. You expect them to start doing that in full force? Are we going to see many more organized efforts in some of these so-called sanctuary cities and states?
11: Yes. I mean, the preference is that, you know, the tactics are not that visible, that they just they target people who already have removal orders, that they know where they are. They're going to go just pick them up. So it's probably will not be that visible. But these attack squads, I call them attack. They're organized attack squads. They come in from all over the world, all over the country, wherever ICE is operating, and they try to track them down. They have very sophisticated social media networks, and they're very coordinated. They have somebody's funding them. They have vehicles. They have signs. They have tactics that they've practiced. And they will track down ICE and cause trouble and try to create propaganda events that they can use against the government so that we'll back off. But ICE and the Trump administration are onto this tactic. They're not going to cede a veto over government enforcement, normal routine government enforcement, to a bunch of yahoos.
0: Mm-hmm. Mm-hmm. I'd like to see, I think many out here in Common Sense World would like to see the yahoos that are protesting and interfering with these efforts you know, knocked to the cement and roughed up a little bit and dragged them off by their purple ponytails and put them in the clink. I hope that's a part of the plan when these people break the law interfering with law enforcement.
11: Well, when they do break the law, they are subject to, you know, arrest. Hopefully it's peaceful every time.
0: In a perfect world, yes, indeed. Todd Bensman is a new senior research fellow for the Heritage Foundation Border Security and Immigration Center. Mr. Bensman, always very interesting to have you, sir. Thank you very much for the time and for your work.
11: Thanks for having me. I appreciate it.
0: Mm-hmm. My pleasure.
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13: 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Together, we are rural Oklahoma. Well, with the arrival of warmer weather, descriptions of an intense tick season are circulating among communities and ag circles alike. To separate myth from fact, I had the opportunity to sit down with Dr. Jonathan Kamick, an entomology expert at Oklahoma State University, to discuss what's driving those current tick dynamics, the expanding footprint of the specific species, and essential precautions for people and livestock. A common talking point each summer is whether this year is a worse year for ticks than the last.
15: You know, that does kind of seem to be the consensus, but I do want to start us off by kind of addressing that. So it's really hard for us to say, oh, it's going to be a bad year for ticks, or even that it is a bad year for ticks, because for the development of most of our native species of ticks, it takes them 2, maybe even 3 years, depending on the species, to actually complete their development from the time that female tick lays her eggs in the late summer, and then they progress through their successive life stages over the course of the next 2 to 3 years. So, you know, really we can't say, oh, we had a good hard freeze, we're not going to have any ticks this year, because a lot of times we're wanting to know what kind of like localized weather patterns were like 2 years ago or even 3 years ago.
13: The expansion of the Lone Star tick has brought increased attention to alpha-gal syndrome, a unique health condition linked to its bite.
15: It is the main tick that's associated with alpha-gal. We do have some evidence to suggest that some of our other tick species might be implicated in the, you know, contraction, if you will, of alpha-gal syndrome, but, you know, 99.9% of cases are associated with Lone Star tick bites. So, you know, in addition to the whole host of other pathogens that we could get from them, you know, really we want to be protecting ourselves from their bites because of those, but alpha-gal syndrome, which is not a pathogen, is certainly something that we want to be cognizant of, in terms of protecting ourselves.
13: To learn more about alpha-gal and ticks in general, you can go to OklahomaFarmReport.com. That's our latest farm and ranch news. I'm Casey Shepard on the Radio Oklahoma Ag Network.
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4: Well, we do have some perks of the job around here, I have to admit. It's who you know. Thanks to the Shickadance family. The Shickadance kids came in the front door a little bit ago while I was yakety-yakking and left us some of that sweet corn. And so, absolutely, I'm happy to mention that they are selling it. They are set up at their place just right across from the post office in Perryton, selling the sweet corn. $10 a dozen or a dollar an ear. And they do remind us that this is a once-a-year harvest, and sweet corn is super easy to freeze. And as a matter of fact, I know it for a fact because my wife and I just had some with her homemade Wagyu roast over the weekend. We thawed out some corn that we had vacuum-sealed and frozen at the end of last season, and still fantastic. So thanks to the Shickadance family, and if you want you some good, fresh, sweet corn, they're selling it now. Get out and support them, and we appreciate that. All right, I don't think I'm going to have time to play it all, but I wanted you to hear just a little bit more from Wilkow. So the speech by the president last Thursday night that the mainstream media decided to ignore, as he was pointing out what he says is now proof, declassified proof, of foreign adversaries interfering in U.S. elections. And they now all call it Trump lies and it's bogus and there's no proof. Well, just a few years ago, the mainstream media like CNN, that's all they could talk about whenever Trump got elected the first time, that surely the Russians must have done it. Back to Wilkow. Did you hear it?
5: Play cut one.
6: Over a period of years, starting during the 2020 election cycle,
4: this is President Trump from last Thursday night.
6: People's Republic of China carried out what is believed to be the largest compromise of election data in history, resulting in China's illicit acquisition of 220 million U.S. voter files. That information includes names, addresses, phone numbers, political party preferences, and other sensitive data that would be needed to register to vote and engage in other nefarious activities, which is exactly what was happening. This data loss presents an unprecedented election security nightmare. The intelligence even shows that China has signed a data exploitation unit specifically to this new project. Compounding the travesty, the second set of documents we are releasing reveals that members of the deep state, very, very famous group of people, many cases, in our intelligence.

0: like nobody thought was possible.
1: Can you believe it that you have an FBI agent that claims she was running a shadow government? I'm going to go back in time on a lot of this stuff. Because CNN smugly proclaimed they weren't carrying Trump's address because it might be full of lies, even though CNN did multiple reports on threats to our election infrastructure. Here's cut two. Play Trump again.
0: The third set of documents we are releasing proves that for many years, Americans were blatantly lied to about the security of our election infrastructure, including electronic voting machines and ballot counting systems, dishonest, almost all. They're vulnerable and they're easily compromised, and people within our government knew that. Tonight, we're publishing a series of previously classified U.S. intelligence community assessments and other reports proving that our government has long known these machines are extremely exposed to attack. As one assessment states, we judge that the United States adversaries, including at a minimum Russia, China, Iran, North Korea, as well as non-state groups, have the capability to compromise U.S. election infrastructure. That's unquote, but that's some statement, isn't it? Made by supposedly great patriots of our country. The document goes on to further state that, quote, we assess that centralized election-related data repositories, such as voter registration databases, poll books, and other official election websites, are most vulnerable to exploitation, and adversaries could use this access to these systems to disrupt election processes within the United States of America.
1: All the Democrats did last night, and they're doing it this morning, is saying this is all nonsense. Yet, they were the ones behind Trump Russia. Russia, Russia, Russia. Remember, Russia was hacking our elections. Russia gave Trump the 2016 election. As soon as Joe Biden became president, there was to be no talk. There would be no talk of threats to our election system. Play cut three.
0: In 2020, Michigan State Police raided a Democrat Get Out the Vote organization, corrupt group in Muskegon. And we're so concerned by what they found. They were just so concerned. They couldn't believe it, actually, that they contacted the FBI in Detroit. The documents state that some canvassers admitted to FBI agents that they signed voter registration forms in other people's names, submitted fraudulent registration for people who did not exist, and received gift cards tied to their number of applications that they produced. In other words, it was pay, play, and cheat. The FBI agents working on the case believe that crimes were committed, yet the Biden Department of Justice slow-walked the investigation and killed it. Tonight, I'm asking the FBI director to ensure that the matter is fully investigated and to work with the Department of Justice to prosecute those responsible for any crimes. Finally, to reveal just how vulnerable our elections continue to be, we are releasing the results of a stunning investigation by the Department of Homeland Security. According to the DHS review, state voter rolls and public records, they identified approximately 278,000 non-citizens who are registered to vote in federal elections.
1: I have a clip of Mark Wayne Mullen giving an update on this. I have so much here. I feel like I'm barely going to talk for a while. But you have to hear all this stuff, and you have to hear it in context. Now, how did the major mainstream media outlets react to President Trump seeking to go before the public with this information? Well, here's CNN's lead in, or should I say lead out, cut four.
2: A quick reminder to our viewers, we'll be watching tonight's presidential address and listening.

0: to what the president says tonight, but we're not going to take it live, as we've been discussing. That's because this president, sadly, has a history of misleading, and in some cases, simply false statements on what we've been talking about tonight, election security and integrity. Also, the White House earlier today said he would be showing newly classified documents, so we want to make sure that we have time to review those documents, talk to experts about them, contextualize whatever he says or shows before airing it. But if there is news, we will bring it to you ASAP.
1: So in other words, we're going to find a bunch of so-called experts with Trump derangement syndrome and pretend none of this has happened. Well, CNN's kind of funny when it comes to this. Let's go all the way back to 2012, shall we? Cube Cut 5, this is only the beginning of what I have for you. Here's CNN in 2012. Play Cut 5.
2: Any type of electronic system, be it my smartphone or my laptop computer, they're vulnerable. They can be hacked. So certainly there are security issues associated with both the electronic voting machines that are used in polling places, as well as the ballot reading devices that are being used in polling places. But in many cases, those kind of security vulnerabilities are relatively well known at this point. Many of them have been studied, although certainly new ones may arise. And over the last, 4 to 6 years, election officials throughout the country have tested and really tried to work to better secure those voting systems through procedures, testing, certification. So while we always need to be very vigilant that all of the voting devices that are used, be they optical scan machines or electronic voting machines, are as secure as possible, in many ways, the procedures and testing and certification processes that have been used have, in general, led to at least the mitigation of many known security risks.
1: Wow. That was 2012. Let's fast forward to 2017, shall we? Donald Trump has won the 2016 election. And here goes CNN again. Cut 6.
3: They've all been invited here to demonstrate just how vulnerable the tech we rely on for our elections can be. The experiment is the brainchild of Jake Braun. He's a former security advisor for the Obama administration.
4: You know, with everything that happened in 16, what we're trying to do is get this industry to mature from a cybersecurity perspective so you don't have folks saying what they are now, which is things like machines are unhackable or databases are air-gapped and can't be changed.
3: It's not clear if any actual machines were infiltrated in the 2016 election, and no one has suggested any physical votes were changed. But intelligence officials agree that Russia was able to meddle with other election-related systems. This inspired Braun and the organizers of this year's DEF CON hacking conference to collect over 30 pieces of voting-related equipment, including voting machines and a mock elections office, and tell a group of hackers to try any means necessary to break into and reverse engineer them. And it didn't take long. Several were compromised within the first hour and a half.
5: Well, and I'm going to pause it right there. You can hear the rest of it if it interests you. You can go to the Patriot SiriusXM app, and you can pull up Andrew Wilkow. That was from his Friday show. And he goes on and on and on and plays many other audio clips of the mainstream media touting election interference whenever Trump was elected. But, of course, it all went crickets whenever Joe Biden was elected. And then now that Trump is bringing it up, as he presented in his speech last Thursday night, and they're just dismissing it, of course. Well, there's nothing to it. Trump makes it all up. Where in years gone by, of course, then they were saying just exactly what you've been hearing. Par for the course for the liberal, hypocrite mainstream media.
6: Howdy, neighbors. Ron Hayes, beef buzzing with you today. 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
6: 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Mary Thomas Hart with us today here at NCBA. Interesting developments on the poultry litigation case that is older than a lot of our college students these days. It's over 20 years old. Back up, though, a little bit with me, because NCBA, you kind of caught whiff of this a little while back, and you really, the antennae went up.
8: It's an issue. It's a case that we've been monitoring for as long as it's been on the docket. And to your point, it's been on the docket for a long time. So, you know, while it wasn't something that we were actively discussing, we were certainly actively monitoring it. And when that decision dropped, when that very unfavorable decision dropped a few months ago, we were able to spring into action. So we lucked out. Our annual convention was around the same time as that district court decision, and so we were able to get approval to engage directly in the appeal in the litigation. And so we're prepared with American Farm Bureau and National Pork Producers and our state affiliates, including Oklahoma Cattlemen, to submit an amicus brief to the court on July 20th in support of those producers' position.
6: Now, this was one of those cases that when you first got to NCBA, you were told, that's never going to happen.
8: Yeah, I mean, I think we had a lot of cases. We have a lot of cases that are briefed, are argued, but this was one that seems to have gotten lost, or the judge was waiting for a politically advantageous time to drop a decision. I honestly can't get in the head of that judge. I don't know what their mindset was when they wrote that opinion, but it was certainly aggressive. And, you know, it's a good reminder that no matter how long a case sits on someone's desk, it is still active.
6: NCBA's Mary Thomas Hart on that poultry litigation case. That's your Beef Buzz. I'm Ron Hayes.
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0: Well, I know this will probably appall some. You just can't imagine it, and I get it, and that's fine. But I don't know if you've ever noticed, I do beat to the beat of a different drum. It's true. So I come out on Saturday, and I remember that I am supposed to get something out, some of our stewed tomatoes that we had frozen last summer, because my wife is going to make chili, one of my faves, her homemade chili on Saturday. And so I get in that second freezer out there, open the door of the freezer in the garage, and I realize quickly everything is thawed in there. The freezer has gone out. Probably, $500 worth of Wagyu beef from 4B Meats, several other things in there. It was not warm. It wasn't to that. You know, normally those cases are open. I kept thinking, what was stinking in here? We weren't there. Everything was still chilled, but everything was thawed. And so I called Dustin Borden over at 4B Meats to get his advice. And he tells me, you know what? I'm just telling you what I would do. Do what you want. But if everything is still chilled, just thawed, if it were me, I'd put it back in the other freezer and keep it. And so that's exactly what we did. I just refroze it. We refroze it all. And we had roast instead of chili on Saturday night because one of them was thawed in there. And it was 4B Wagyu, yummy.
1: This time I said it and I meant it.
0: Just an entertaining story for you there. I knew you'd enjoy it.
1: Boots ain't tapping those brakes.
0: I gotta go. The music is playing.
1: And I stopped for gas, but that's the only thing.
0: Have a good one.

0: You know, there's only one thing wrong with this song, but it is a glaring problem. There's no mention of coffee as being one of the important things. I'm sorry, that will not do.
1: 98.3 KXDJ. And now, the KXDJ Community Calendar. Here's a look at some of the things going on around our area. First of all, menu today for lunch at the Senior Center in Perryton. Ham and beans and fried potatoes, cucumbers and onions, and snickerdoodle cobbler. Camps beginning today, the Perryton Football Camp. The first through sixth graders are going 8 to 10 each morning through Wednesday. And the incoming 7th and 8th graders will go from 10:30 to 12:30. The camp beginning today in Perryton. Also beginning today, the Spearman Tennis Camp. That also runs through Wednesday. Beginning next week, by the way, next Monday, the 27th, the Canadian Wildcat Football Camp, the Pampa Football Camp, and the Spearman Lynx Football Camp. The Ochiltree General Hospital Board in Perryton with a meeting this evening at 6:30. They'll pay the bills, take care of business. They'll discuss the district wage and salary program adjustments and meet an executive session on personnel matters and attorney-client consultation. Ochiltree General Hospital Board in Perryton meeting this evening at 6:30. The City Council of Canadian meets this evening at 5:30. They will, among other things, discuss the franchise agreement with SPS Energy. They'll discuss a report from the Canadian Community Center for current operations of the city pool, and they'll discuss a resolution authorizing the submission of an application by the city manager for a grant to help fund the construction of new water wells. They'll also discuss a preliminary draft of the new fiscal year Canadian city budget. The Canadian City Council meeting this evening at 5:30. We do have blood drives taking place today in both Groover and McLean. KXDJ's Bill Bob Thrash recently spoke with Brad Dugan, the executive director of the Coffey Memorial Blood Center, about their emergency blood shortage.
2: Well, after we got out of COVID, like, let's go back to 2021. And when the world opened back up, we really have seen a decline in donations. And so we're really not seeing the amount of donors that we saw, like, say, pre-2020. And so that's a real concern. A lot of it is a lot of us, we get busy with life, and it's just something that's not a priority, but really something that we need to look at. Another thing that we really look at is the age group that really supports the blood supply is from, like, 50 years old plus. And so those donors, a lot of times as you get older, you might get put on a medication or something that will not allow you to donate anymore. And so you start losing those donors. And so we really need to add in really donors 18 to 50. We need to really start adding in donors to the donor base that can help sustain the blood supply for many, many years to come.
1: Blood drive in Groover today, 2 to 5 at the vault. Blood drive down in McLean today, 3 to 6. Look for the blood mobile at the BOC. Frank Phillips College in Perryton is holding an open house this evening from 5 to 7. All of their facilities will be open, including the Allen Campus, the Cosmetology Center, and the Workforce Center. The Spearman Church of Christ kicked off their vacation Bible school last night. That runs nightly through Wednesday. They're also having adult classes. And for more on these and other area happenings, check out the KXDJ community calendar on the Perryton page at HighPlainsObserver.com.

0: I swear the mention of not having any makeup on and yet you're still absolutely adorable, I think that's part of why this song is becoming such a big hit for him. 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
8: Cattle, corn, and cotton higher, wheat lower. I'm Kerry Martin with a market update on the Texas Farm Bureau Radio Network. Cattle futures moving higher this morning with August live cattle up 52 cents, 224.95. The October up 57, trading at 221.27. Feeder cattle higher with August up 347, 349.42. September contract up 392, trading at 343.27. Corn higher, September up 5.5 at 450.25. December corn up 6.25, 473.75. September Kansas City wheat down 5.25, 727 a bushel. Cotton higher with new crop December up 69 points, 79.32 cents. August West Texas crude oil down 15, 82.34 a barrel. I'm Kerry Martin on the Texas Farm Bureau Radio Network.
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1: News this hour at Town Hall. I'm Bob Agnew in Washington. Gasoline prices have again come to an average of $4 a gallon. That's the latest word from AAA as of today. The national average price back to $4 after being at $3.14 a gallon a year ago at this time. The price is just the national average, so some states are actually paying a little more, others less. That depends a lot on that state's gasoline taxes. Oil prices climbing again in recent days because of the escalation between the U.S. and Iran in the Strait of Hormuz. Recent attacks there suggesting the military is carrying out an all-out plan to open the strait. We get the latest update from Haya Panjwani.
2: U.S. Secretary of State Marco Rubio spoke

0: The civil authorities have issued a required weekly test for all of Alabama, all of Arkansas, all of Iowa, all of Illinois, all of Kansas, all of Louisiana, all of Minnesota, all of Missouri, all 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
1: 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We congratulate Johnny Infantino and all of his staff and the incredible job they did. But this was one of the greatest events of any kind ever held. So we're really happy that it did so well.
2: And the president told reporters at the FIFA reception at Trump Tower in New York City, quote, "It turned out we were a soccer country, and I think it's going to remain. This has really brought the world together." On Wall Street, a mixed bag. The Dow off 120 points. The NASDAQ up 232. 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
7: Welcome to Monday. It is July the 20th. I'm Chris Samples, 98.3 KXDJ News. In our community focus segment this half hour, the water situation across the region is serious, but varies. The communities of Dumas and Guymon, for example, in recent days issuing additional water use restrictions. Canadian City Manager James Rawls, down in the River City, as we call it, says it is a different and better picture, thankfully, down in Hemphill County and around Canadian.
8: Here in Canadian, unlike a lot of the Panhandle cities, we're not tied to the Cremois system. We have our own water well supplies. Right now, we have 6 active water wells that are producing just over 700,000 gallons a day. Summertime, we get up to close to 700,000 gallons of consumption a day. In the winter, we fall down to about half of that. I mean, of course, a lot of that's due to the watering. But this whole issue with water and cities not having enough water, it's not just local to the Panhandle or even the state. I think this is going to be an issue that you see across the western U.S. for the long term. And I think that this is going to take a lot of solutions in a lot of ways. For us here at the City of Canadian, we recently, a couple of months ago, bought water rights from Salem Abraham. He was generous enough to sell those to us. And we're looking at drilling a couple of water wells out on his property in the near future. We've been drilling test wells the last couple of weeks, and I've really gotten to learn a lot about how the wells up in the Panhandle really work. And I feel like we're in the right direction to expand our water system and secure water for Canadian for the foreseeable future.
7: So when you produce 750,000 gallons a day that those wells pump, is that right?
8: Yes, sir, about that.
7: And you get pretty close to that on the summer on high peak days. Does that mean you get close to having some water res-

0: Gotcha.
1: We're not in any kind of danger. We did have an issue about a month ago where we had a major water leak and we couldn't isolate it. And so we did have to ask people to be careful about not watering. But we were able to recover it pretty quickly. We are looking at conservation. We're looking at some upgrades and improvements to our water system over the next couple of years. The mayor was at the Rotary Club and talked about how we're about to start investing $50,000 a year in replacing valves for the water system so that we can more effectively cut it off when we need to isolate leaks and respond better to those. And I think those types of infrastructure investments are going to be critical to helping us continue to preserve water here in Canadian.
0: Yeah, all makes common sense. Are the wells more shallow down along the river? Are you much closer to the water table down along the river? Do you know?
1: So we are actually, we had Hydro Resources out of Sunray doing some water tests for us the week of 4th of July, and they were saying apparently around like Perryton and Dumas, you're having to drill over 800 feet deep to find water in a lot of areas. Here, we're only having to drill about 200 feet deep to get to water. So that is a huge advantage for us, is we don't have to drill quite as deep as a lot of other places.
0: Life in the River City, that is James Rawls, the city manager for Canadian, when the Canadian City Council meets this evening. Among other things, they will be discussing the possibility of grant funds for the construction of the new water wells. Chris Samples, KXDJ News.

Did you get any culture in your life this past weekend? Possibly, because this study's definition of culture is quite a bit bigger than you might think. I'll explain coming up.

0: Okay, we'll play the country music. You add the rootin' and tootin', the caterwauling, and the yeehaws.
1: Are you a business owner or manager? 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

0: I swear this is going to be known as the summer of Stella. That's Stella Lefty and Boston. And did you get some culture in your life this weekend? New study published in the Journal of the British Medical Association showing the more cultural events you have in your life, the more slowly you will age. And don't let the word culture throw you. It's not all art museums and ballet. They define going to a theater to watch a movie as being a cultural experience because, you know, you're out in the public, you're interacting with people, you're packing new info into your head, even if it's a really dumb comedy movie. But what about if it's a movie you've seen multiple times and you're sitting on your couch watching it at home? Does that count as a cultural benefit? Asking for a friend. 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
1: 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What I got, what I got, girl,
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2: Breakover of the hoof is a concept that is important for horse owners to understand. Hello, everyone. I'm Dr. Bob Judd with Texas Vet News on the Texas Farm Bureau Radio Network. You may have had your farrier or veterinarian mention the term breakover when talking about your horse's feet. Dr. Brian Bergs from Pennsylvania indicates that breakover is a process and not an instant in time. Breakover begins when the heel comes off the ground and the hoof rotates over the toe as the horse is moving forward. Breakover is the time it takes once the heel leaves the ground for the toe to leave the ground. This amount of time is important biomechanically as it influences the forces placed on the deep digital flexor tendon, navicular bone, coffin joint, and other soft tissue structures of the foot. On a hard surface, the hoof remains flat on the ground until the heel is lifted, whereas on a softer surface, the toe rotates into the surface of the ground prior to heel lifting, reducing tension in the structures involved. Breakover is affected by mechanics applied to the hoof capsule, such as trimming and shoeing. This is the reason it is recommended to trim if barefoot and reset shoes if shod every 6 weeks, because as the toe grows out, more stress is placed on the internal structures due to the delayed breakover, leading to repetitive damage that can affect the horse's longevity to perform. As the horse moves, the deep digital flexor muscle tightens and its tendon puts pressure on the navicular area at the heel. This pressure on the navicular area can lead to problems called caudal heel pain. Also, the deep digital flexor tendon pulls downward on the coffin bone, and this can increase pain and permanent damage inside the hoof for horses with laminitis. Join me next time for information on how to measure breakover and trim the hoof correctly. If you have any questions about today's program or any of our programs, contact me at texvet@txfbe.org. I'm Dr. Bob Judd. This is the Texas Farm Bureau Radio Network.
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0: was made about Luke Bryan's 50th birthday party, which happened this past Friday. 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

0: Well, unfortunately, it's a really good song for a Monday. 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
2: And this news minute on X brought to you by First Bank Southwest, Robertson Wireline, and Neumeier Drilling. 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A reminder, the Chickadance family here in Perryton is selling that sweet corn at their office right across from the post office in Perryton until it's gone. $10 a dozen or $1 an ear. 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KXDJ is now forming its high school sports booster club. 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The Perryton football camp and the Spearman tennis camps have both kicked off this morning. Both of those continue daily through Wednesday. Weather Channel forecast, hot, breezy, and dry. We'll be at 100 or better all of this week. Rain chances slim.
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1: News this hour at Town Hall. I'm Bob Agnew in Washington. A suspect is in custody after an attack outside a federal building in New York City. Injured two people. We get an update from correspondent Willie Nelson.
2: An explosive device detonated outside of a federal building in Lower Manhattan, New York, injuring two people. The FBI says one person is in custody, and the Joint Terrorism Task Force is investigating. The building houses several federal offices, including the FBI's New York office and an immigration court. Willie Nelson, The White House.
1: U.S. Central Command says another American service member has died during Operation Epic Fury. The service member was killed in northern Iraq during the controlled detonation of unexploded ordnance from a downed Iranian attack drone. Americans once again shelling out an average of $4 a gallon at the gas pump. As of today, AAA says the nationwide average is $4. A year ago, it was $3.14. The president's new plane getting an upgrade to make it a little safer.
3: President Trump telling reporters the new Air Force One will be taken out of service for a few weeks for a security upgrade. He was asked by a reporter on the tarmac about the plane's technology and ability to safeguard against an incoming missile strike.
4: It has a lot. And, it has a lot of capability, but as I understand it, in about a month or so, they're going to send it to have it be maxed out.
1: Stocks are steady as artificial intelligence makes a comeback.
5: I'm Seth Sutel, and this is Markets in a Minute. Stocks are holding steadier on Wall Street as AI companies claw back some of the ground they've lost recently. The S&P 500 rose 0.3% in the first hour of trading Monday. The index is coming off its first losing week in the last three and just its third since March. The Dow lost 186 points. That's about 0.4%. The NASDAQ composite rose 0.6%. NVIDIA, SanDisk, and AMD helped lead the way higher. Chipmakers and other winners of the AI boom sank last week on worries that their prices had shot too high.
1: That's Sutel. More at townhall.com.
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7: Welcome to Monday, July the 20th. I'm Chris Samples, 98.3 KXDJ News. Our economic focus segment today, why do gas prices vary so much from state to state or even city to city? From another XDJ, interesting interview exclusive, Dr. Tom Tsang, assistant professor in energy finance at TCU, has some answers.
8: So that's a really good question, and it does come up all the time. Obviously, look, in Texas, we have among the cheapest prices in the country. We all know that because we have the resources underground. A lot of times, it has to do with logistics. Okay, for instance, in your town, how close are you to the nearest refinery where the gasoline is actually produced and then delivered? But a lot more of it, I will say, take a large city like DFW Metroplex or even out in Lubbock or Midland. Sometimes you get retailers that they charge different prices in the same town. And quite frankly, there's no other justification for that other than they are making money on the gasoline. A lot of times they say, oh, well, now we just provide gasoline, so you'll come into our store and buy a hot dog or a drink or something else. Not if you're doing that type of pricing. There's a convenience store and you're paying one price and then you go literally, and I've seen this, five or six blocks in another direction in a large city and the price is different and it's the same retailer. So I think, let's put it this way, I believe they're making more money on retail gasoline sales than they're willing to admit.
7: I have listeners from time to time that will reach out with just that question, and they get frustrated with me whenever I just reply to them, yeah, I know exactly why that is. profit. Some businesses have different business models, do they not, Doctor? One might have much more expense in the whole facility itself. They might provide insurance for their employees that maybe somebody else doesn't provide. I mean, just like any business, those things can be multifaceted. But yeah, one business might be in a high traffic location where they do sell more $1 big gulps and $2 hot dogs, where another, maybe they don't get that kind of traffic. I mean, it is all basic capitalism, isn't it? Some people will need more profit margin to make their business model work.

0: whomever, ConocoPhillips, you name it, they invest in the franchise. So that's a mom-and-pop business because there's an owner. It's not the corporate structured profit center. It's theirs. And they need to extract a higher margin. By the same token, though, yeah, they could be competing with an entity that has several hundred outlets in that same geographic area. They're going to operate on a smaller margin, as you say, Chris, because of the mere volume of gasoline. If you think about Buc-ee's for a moment, right? Buc-ee's doesn't advertise their gasoline price. You don't see it posted because my understanding of their business model, that gasoline is truly a service. Yes, they have to make some money on it, but it's truly a service to get you into their megastore to buy a host of other things.
1: Dr. Tom Tsang is an energy finance professor at TCU. 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
2: This is Seth Hale with Woodward Livestock Auction bringing the market report for Thursday, July 16th. On Thursday, we sold 960 head compared to 898 head last week and 1,288 head a year ago, bringing the grand total to 1,354 head for the week. All in all, the market was pretty good overall, all things considered. You know, they kind of took a hard run at the board there last couple days, so it was cheaper than what it has been, but getting in here on your lighter weight steers and kind of had a real heifer-heavy market yesterday. Looking at the steer market, type 5-weight steers brought 477.5. 565-pound steers, 437.5 to 445. 6 1/4 weight steers, 371 to 412. 660-pound steers, 384 to 399. 765-pound steers brought from 346 to 356. Looking at the heifer market, 275-pound heifers brought 505. 420-pound heifers, 432.5 to 450. 485-pound heifers, $4 to 447.5. 5 1/4 weight heifers, 377.50 to 405. 560-pound heifers brought 378. 635-pound heifers, 371 to 372. 675-pound heifers brought from 320 to 353. 7 1/4 weight heifers, 325 to 350. Had 38, 796-pound, 3-colored heifers bring 312. Then had some really nice replacement quality heifers yesterday. Had 25 weigh 943, bring 336. And then had 32 of these big 1,000, 21-pound heifers bring 293. All in all things considered, the market was really good. 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
5: Thank you, Bill. It is Monday, July 20th, 2026. Here's what's happening today in America. American killed, lettuce recalled, a new baby boy, and soccer is finally over. It's all coming up. Then Bill is going to be here with your message of the day. But first, U.S. forces struck Iran for the 9th consecutive night. CENTCOM said the strikes will continue degrading Iranian military capabilities used to attack commercial vessels and civilian mariners transiting the Strait of Hormuz. A U.S. service member was killed Saturday during what CENTCOM called a controlled detonation of unexploded ordnance from a downed Iranian one-way attack drone. We have no further information yet on this American. The International Atomic Energy Agency said it was looking into reports of an overnight attack on a construction site of a planned nuclear plant in Iran. The IAEA said it was early in the construction process, and last time they checked, there was no nuclear material there. Jordan's army says they stopped 3 Iranian missiles from landing in their country. Taylor Fresh Foods said it is voluntarily recalling all iceberg lettuce sourced from central Mexico. As we have this ongoing parasite outbreak across the country, it's hit at least 1,600 people. The shredded lettuce was sold in 27 states between June 29th and July 16th. Alabama, Arkansas, Connecticut, Florida, Georgia, Iowa, Illinois, Indiana, Kansas, Kentucky, Louisiana, Massachusetts, Maryland, Michigan, Missouri, Mississippi, North Carolina, New Hampshire.

0: Hampshire, New Jersey, Ohio, Oklahoma, Pennsylvania, South Carolina. Watch out! You were one of those states. The FDA took a sample of shredded iceberg lettuce from Taylor Farms, which was not a part of the recall, and it tested positive for the parasite. This is spread through human fecal matter. Usha gave birth to their fourth child, a son, Alec Neil Vance. JD said everyone is happy and healthy. Everything went well. He was born at Walter Reed National Medical Center at the White House Medical Unit. JD recently said, I want more babies in the United States of America. I want more happy children in our country, and I want beautiful young men and women who are eager to welcome them into the world and eager to raise them. The World Cup is now over. So if you had World Cup fever like I did, you can mourn for a moment. And if you don't like soccer, you made it through. You don't have to hear about soccer for another 4 years. This year's winner, Spain. Argentina played a man down due to a red card for the entire overtime. This is Spain's second World Cup since 1930. The last was in 2010. It is now officially 40 days until the first game of college football, Saturday, August 29th. You can start the countdown and forget all the soccer stuff ever happened. I'm Mike Slater. My podcast is Politics by Faith. 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The great Bill O'Reilly has your message of the day. Next.
1: 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Time now for the O'Reilly Update message of the day. On this Monday, I'm thinking about immigration in America, which has been a chronic problem for what, 20 years, 15 years? Another migrant in Maine was shot dead by ICE last week. Very frustrating. We already know about the incidents in Minneapolis. Two people who interfered with law enforcement were killed by ICE agents. Then another individual was gunned down in Houston. Now in Maine, a Columbia national has been killed. Problem is that we, the American public, don't hear much from Mark Wayne Mullen, the Secretary of Homeland Security. He hasn't gone on TV or radio to explain what the deuce is happening. The border czar, Tom Homan, who I like and who I've spoken with on television, recently said the administration would institute a, quote, short pause on traffic stops chasing migrants. But President Trump, as you may know, overrode that almost immediately. Now, the feds have to give us more information about ICE and their techniques because these killings affect every single person living in this country. I am rigorous in my support of knowing who is here in America. But this kind of chaos generated by the federal government has got to cease. Maine, where the latest migrant was killed, now may go Democrat after all of the craziness up there. I'm Bill O'Reilly. I approve the message by writing it. You can reach me, bill@billoreilly.com, bill@billoreilly.com, name in town if you wish to opine. Now let's go to the mail. Michael Rourke, Anchorage, Alaska. Why is Williamsport, Virginia, Williamsburg, Virginia, I'm sorry, never brought up? People are talking about U.S. history and the Revolutionary War. Williamsburg was the colonial capital for a while. Yeah, but it was representing Virginia, not the United States. It was representing one tape. Remember the House of Burgesses? And know who the big guy was? Patrick Henry, the big guy. But they never represented the United States. They just represented Virginia. That's why it's not part of the revolutionary experience. Rick Bunting, Port Charlotte, Florida. We just got back from Norway. We can only get CNN and BBC. CNN coverage is more biased than in the USA. That's interesting. Would it be helpful to report USA, Europe, CNN comparisons? No. Look, CNN bought the airport stuff, and they bought the hotel stuff all over the world. Early. That was a Ted Turner buy. But they can put on what they want. Ralph Camasso, Spring Hill, Florida. It appears that Mayor Mamdani's plan is to freeze rents. When landlords don't keep up the properties, the city will take them over under eminent domain. Very possible. Mamdani wants to drive all private landlords out of New York City. No doubt about it. And he'll regulate that until it happens. In the meantime, the people living in those apartments are going to see a lot of mice and other rodents. Roaches, it's horrible. And Mandani's not going to fix it. In a moment, something you might not know. 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Now the O'Reilly Update brings you something you might not know. 82 years ago today, Franklin Delano Roosevelt was nominated by the Democratic Party to run for an unprecedented fourth term in the White House. It would mark the final months of World War II, the start of mandated term limits, and the end of Roosevelt's life. Here is the story. In 1940, FDR broke a tradition dating all the way back to George Washington. He would run for a third term. Despite objections from some lawmakers, there was no constitutional barrier in FDR's way. He defeated Republican Wendell Willkie in a landslide, 449 to 82. The next 4 years were brutal for Roosevelt and the rest of the country, as the exhausted president led the global fight against fascism. Ignoring doctor's orders and pleas from his family, FDR decided to run again in 1944. He defeated Republican Thomas Dewey in another electoral blowout. On January 20th, 1945, a frail Roosevelt was sworn into office for the fourth time. FDR's declining health was concealed from the public. The man suffered from partial paralysis, lung problems, and heart disease. He often smoked 50 cigarettes a day. On April 12, 1945, Roosevelt was at his Georgia compound when he began complaining about a terrible headache. Quickly, he slumped over in his chair and died from a massive stroke at the age of 63. As the nation mourned, politicians worked to formalize George Washington's historical precedent and prevent future presidential dynasties. In 1951, the government ratified the 22nd Amendment to the Constitution, barring any individual from serving more than two terms in the White House. Back in a moment. 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Thank you for listening to the O'Reilly Update. I am Bill O'Reilly. 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

0: Oh, it's definitely one of those get stuck in your head kind of songs. 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
1: 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Here's today's Market Movers for the Texas Farm Bureau Radio Network. I'm economist Tim Snyder. Today's report begins with welcome news out of the Texas Rio Grande Valley. At a time when much of the world's attention is being focused on war and uncertainty, the port of Brownsville is quietly becoming one of America's most important centers for energy, manufacturing, and national security. Austin-based Saronic Technologies has selected the port of Brownsville for its new Port Alpha Shipyard, representing a $3 billion investment to build next-generation autonomous, commercial, and defensive vessels. That follows earlier announcements that America First Refining plans to build the nation's first new refinery in nearly 50 years, alongside the Texas LNG and Rio Grande LNG export projects already under construction at the Port of Brownsville. This is the kind of economic development communities work decades to achieve. It creates high-quality jobs, expands the tax base, strengthens American manufacturing, and reinforces Texas' growing role in both energy security and national defense. Congratulations to the Brownsville Navigation District. They truly are the right place at the right time. Turning to today's markets, the contrast couldn't be greater. Energy markets are caught in a dangerous contradiction. Diplomatic headlines briefly pulled crude oil prices off their overnight highs, with Brent trading over $91 and WTI topping $85. But lower futures prices don't change the underlying problem. Tanker traffic through the Strait of Hormuz remains severely restricted. Refinery capacity has been damaged, and gasoline and diesel prices continue to climb. Energy markets are trying to stabilize after last week's sell-off, but investors continue cautious as semiconductor shares continue struggling and major technology earnings from Alphabet, Tesla, Intel, and IBM will take center stage this week. Here's the bottom line. Texas is building for the future while global markets are managing the realities of today. Until supply chains, not just headlines, begin to improve, caution remains the wiser course as we move through another week of uncertainty. For the Texas Farm Bureau Radio Network, I'm economist Tim Snyder.
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0: They were already doing it as separate artists, but now that they've released this song together, it's absolutely like the summer of Ella and Morgan. It's official.
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4: Cattle, corn, and cotton higher while wheat trades lower. I'm Kerry Martin with a market update on the Texas Farm Bureau Radio Network. Cattle futures higher today with August live cattle up 70 cents, 225.12. The October up $1.05, 221.75. Feeder cattle higher with August up 342, 349.37. September feeders up 430, trading at 343.65. Corn market higher with September corn up 5 cents, 449 and 3 quarters. December corn up 5 and 3 quarters, trading at 473 and a quarter. September Kansas City wheat down 6 and 3 quarters, 725 and a half. Cotton is lower with new crop December down 29 points, 78.92 cents. August West Texas crude down 10, 82.39 a barrel. I'm Kerry Martin on the Texas Farm Bureau Radio Network.
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2: 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They'll discuss and approve the district wage and salary program adjustment. Meet an executive session as well on personnel matters and for attorney-client consultation. The City Council in Canadian meets this evening at 5:30. They'll discuss the franchise agreement with SPS Energy, discuss a report from the Community Center for current operations of the city pool, and discuss grant opportunities for construction of new water wells. They'll also discuss a preliminary draft of the city budget. The Canadian City Council meets this evening at 5:30. The Stratford Jamboree coming up this weekend. We have info on the block party and the parade if you need it. Weather Channel forecast, hot, breezy, and dry all week. Highs near 100 or better.
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1: News this hour at Town Hall. I'm Bob Agnew in Washington. A suspect is in custody after an attack outside a federal building in New York City injured two people. An explosive device detonated outside of a federal building that houses several federal offices, including the FBI's New York office and an immigration court. And it happened in Lower Manhattan. The FBI says one person is in custody. The Joint Terrorism Task Force is investigating. The two U.S. soldiers killed in Jordan by Iranian military forces have been identified now.
2: The Department of War confirming the identities of the two soldiers killed in that Iranian strike on the Jordanian military base, Private Isabella Gonzalez, 19 years old, from Carrollton, Texas, and First Lieutenant Tyler Feehan, 25, from Hawaii. 17 members of the U.S. military have been killed since the launch of Operation Epic Fury back on February 28th.
1: That is correspondent Laura Winters reporting. U.S. Central Command says another American service member has died. It happened during Operation Epic Fury, and the service member was killed in northern Iraq during a controlled detonation of unexploded ordnance from a downed Iranian attack drone. In London, a round of applause from staff members as British Prime Minister Andy Burnham arrived at his new home at 10 Downing Street, where he promised to undertake a 10-year plan to restore political stability.
3: Many feel as though they're still in decline, and they don't have the ability to turn things around. And that's why we will change politics, to make it more collaborative, more about problem solving than point scoring. And we will take power out of here and carry it into every postcode in the land so that they can do more.
1: Burnham said he would deliver what he called a circuit breaker for a system that has taken wrong turns since the 1980s. You'll find more on these stories at townhall.com.
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6: Welcome to Monday, July 20th. I'm Chris Samples, 98.3 KXDJ News. In our community focus segment this half hour, the city of Perryton and Ochiltree County continue to debate a plan for funding fire protection. One of the issues to this point has been the purchase of a new fire truck. Perryton City Manager Colby Waters says rumors that they purchased a $1.5 million truck that won't even go outside the city limits is incorrect.
7: It's actually not 1.4. It's actually a $2 million ladder truck. But the rumor mill always says, well, you're buying this ladder truck, it's really expensive, and we don't have high rises, and why would we do these? Mostly, I'd say whoever it was that came in knows nothing about firefighting. If they did, they would know that they call it a quint. And a quint actually does several things. So one thing it does is it is a ladder. And so if you had been to any of our presentations by Ed Hanna, our new chief, you can see that having an elevated position for fighting fire is, even in a one-story building, much better. There is a picture that we have in the fire department as Harold Corson, who was mayor at the time, kind of worriedly looking at this fire. It was the Ford House way back when. And they're fighting this fire from the ground because that's what they had. Had they had the ability to fight from an elevated position, it most likely would have been a different situation. But it is a pumper truck. It's a tanker truck. It is a ladder. It also has rescue capabilities. It will be our first out vehicle on nearly any fire or rescue that we have in the county. Now, can it go bumping down a ungraded county road someplace? Probably not. But $1.5 million of that grant is paid for by the USDA. To my knowledge right now, the city and county will be splitting the $500,000 match. So we're essentially getting a $2 million first line. It's the first new pumper vehicle we bought in 20, 30 years. And we're getting that for about $500,000, which we could not buy a used vehicle for the same price.
6: Perryton City Manager Colby Waters. Meanwhile, Ocotee County Judge Charles Kelly was on the show last week also questioning the truck.
8: They have capital outlay of $105,000, and then they got a grant for a new fire truck. Grant paid for $1.5 million, and then $500,000 to be divided between the city and the county. We don't deny that new fire equipment is needed, and we have participated in the purchase of equipment in the past. The commissioners, though, wonder now, okay, and it's an unusual piece of equipment for Ocotee County. They call it a ladder truck, and it will fit in the city, and the fire chief says it will go out on every call with inside the city limit.

Simons told me last week that actually the new truck would be deployed to every structure fire, both in and out of the city. Chris Samples, KXDJ News.

MacArthur is on the way, and if you're trying to watch your caloric intake, there's a bit of common knowledge that might be wrong. I'll tell you about it coming up.

0: 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So what are you waiting for? Turn it up.
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0: party and some friends. That's MacArthur. I'm Penny. If you've been trying to lose some weight and you're sticking with the common knowledge of, you know, drinking a big glass of water before your meal because you'll have water in your stomach already and you'll eat less, right? Maybe not. There's a new study out of Cornell and Penn State, a joint study between these two universities, and you'd think they would know what they're talking about. They found that the standard advice of drink a big glass of water and you'll eat less might actually backfire. So they're going to do further studies on this to try to find out exactly what's going on. But if you've been forcing yourself to drink more water than you really wanted to, maybe, you know, back off on that a little bit. Just drink enough to stay hydrated, which we were doing already. So thank you for that. And for a limited time, get 20% off an NFL Plus annual plan. 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
11: 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The Perryton football camp and the Spearman tennis camps have both kicked off this morning. Both of those continue daily through Wednesday. Weather Channel forecast, hot, breezy, and dry. We'll be at 100 or better all of this week. Rain chances slim.
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13: Time for the latest agricultural news. I'm Casey Shepard. Back in just a moment.
14: Through the Wheat Checkoff, the Oklahoma Wheat Commission supports the efforts of wheat breeder Dr. Brett Carver and his wheat breeding team at OSU as they develop new varieties for Oklahoma and the Southern Great Plains. The newest release just announced, Wyatt.
15: The genetics will sound familiar. Half of it is Smith's Gold. Because the other half is very different. And so this is coming from Romania. The Eastern European wheat sector, that is so important to us. That genetics just fits the Great Plains, particularly the southern and central Great Plains, extremely well. I remember seeing the first set of progenies that came from that cross, and I thought, my gosh, this is just heads and shoulders visually above everything else.
14: Dr. Carver says Wyatt has tremendous yield potential.
15: You know, we need to continue to increase that yield potential so farmers still have that competitive edge.
14: The Oklahoma Wheat Commission, working hard for Oklahoma wheat producers.
16: Well, with the arrival of warmer weather, descriptions of an intense tick season are circulating among communities and ag circles alike. To separate myth from fact, I had the opportunity to sit down with Dr. Jonathan Kamick, an entomology expert at Oklahoma State University, to discuss what's driving those current tick dynamics, the expanding footprint of the specific species, and essential precautions for people and livestock. A common talking point each summer is whether this year is a worse year for ticks than the last.
17: You know, that does kind of seem to be the consensus, but I do want to start us off by kind of addressing that. So it's really hard for us to say, oh, it's going to be a bad year for ticks, or even that it is a bad year for ticks, because for the development of most of our native species of ticks, it takes them 2, maybe even 3 years, depending on the species, to actually complete their development from the time that female tick lays her eggs, in the late summer, and then they progress through their successive life stages over the course of the next 2 to 3 years. So, you know, really, we can't say, oh, we had a good hard freeze, we're not going to have any ticks this year, because a lot of times we're wanting to know what kind of like localized weather patterns were like 2 years ago or even 3 years ago.
16: The expansion of the Lone Star tick has brought increased attention to alpha-gal syndrome, a unique health condition linked to its bite.
17: It is the main tick that's associated with alpha-gal. We do have some evidence to suggest that some of our other tick species might be implicated in the, you know, contraction, if you will, of alpha-gal syndrome. But, you know, 99.9% of cases are associated with Lone Star tick bites. So, you know, in addition to the whole host of other pathogens that we could get from them, you know, really we want to be protecting ourselves from their bites because of those. But alpha-gal syndrome, which is not a pathogen, is certainly something that we want to be cognizant of, you know, in terms of protecting ourselves.
16: To learn more about alpha-gal and ticks in general, you can go to OklahomaFarmReport.com. That's our latest farm and ranch news. I'm Casey Shepherd on the Radio Oklahoma Ag Network.
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0: that you never thought you'd be such a wonderful, irresistible human being listening to all this great country music. But we have always had faith in you, and you are killing it. So how about another song?
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2: 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All are proud supporters of area youth on X. The Perryton Football Camp and the Spearman Tennis Camps have both kicked off today. Those both continue through Wednesday. Blood Drive this afternoon in Groover, 2 to 5 at the Vault. Blood Drive in McLean this afternoon, 3 to 6. Look for the Bloodmobile at the BOC. The blood need is high. Frank Phillips College in Perryton will hold an open house this evening, 5 to 7. All facilities will be open, including the Allen Campus, the Cosmetology Center, and the Workforce Center. You're invited to meet the team and see what they have to offer. The Canadian City Council meets this evening at 5:30. They'll discuss, among other things, potential grants for new water wells. Weather Channel forecast, hot, breezy, and unfortunately dry all of this week, every day at 100 to 105. Are you looking for a computer guru for your business? Highly recommend Brad Herring and A-Tech for you. He does it all for us. We get all our computers from Brad. He gets them, builds them, delivers them. He makes sure the software's on there, that all the virus protection stuff's on there, all the backups are on there. And we were working on a project yesterday. He was on the phone with the software guy getting it all lined out for us. Can't imagine doing this thing without Brad. That's Brad and Kim Herring at Perryton's A-Tech for you.
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1: News at Town Hall. I'm Bob Agnew in Washington. A suspect is in custody after an attack outside a federal building in New York City. An explosive device detonated outside the federal building in Lower Manhattan, injuring two people. The FBI says one person is in custody, and the Joint Terrorism Task Force is investigating. The U.S. bombing of Iran expanding as another American troops killed, and Tehran retaliates.
2: The U.S. conducted a new round of airstrikes early Monday, targeting Iran after announcing the death of another service member, hitting close to a northwestern city believed to be home to an underground missile base. Iran responding by launching an attack targeting Bahrain, the home of the U.S.'s 5th Fleet, and Kuwait. The latest attack again showed how step by step the U.S. and Iran have inched closer to all-out war, as last month's interim deal meant to permanently end the fighting has crumbled, and shipping traffic in the Strait of Hormuz has largely stalled. Both sides have targeted civilian infrastructure relied on by millions of people. I'm Charles Tillidesma.
1: The U.S. military has a new update on recent attacks.
3: U.S. Central Command says another American service member has died during Operation Epic Fury. The service member was killed in northern Iraq during the controlled detonation of unexploded ordnance from a downed Iranian attack drone.
1: And that is Willie Nelson reporting. Five family members found dead after flash flooding in the state of Utah.
4: Five family members who had set out for a day of hiking were killed after a flash flood swept through canyons of southern Utah Friday, according to law enforcement officials. The victims were a captain in the Provo, Utah Fire Department, his wife, and their sons, according to fire officials. A daughter who was not on the trip survived. The Wayne County Sheriff's Office says the family arrived Friday at Sunglow Campground in scenic Red Rock Canyon. Although the Sheriff's Office did not identify the victims, the Provo Fire Department confirmed in a social media post that Fire Captain Spencer Long and his family members were killed. I'm Julie Walker.
1: More at Town Hall.
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7: 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It is July the 20th. Well, have you ever heard this saying, and I don't know that there's any scientific proof behind it, but there's a saying that I've heard over the years. And I'm sorry, I don't know whose original thought it was, but it was about people that have money and people that don't have money. And the saying is something like, if you took all the money from the rich and distributed it evenly among all the people, that it would only be a fairly short matter of time before the rich would have it all again, because they understand some things about creating wealth and seeing their wealth grow that many other people just simply do not understand. You know, it's like the people that win the lottery. They tell us statistically most of them end up broke, busted, and disgusted once again because they know absolutely nothing about how to control finances. And I don't know how statistically that shakes out, but you get the point. I was reminded of it whenever I heard Bill O'Reilly last week talk about affordability and people that have and have not. Did you hear it?
8: Time now for the O'Reilly Update message of the day. On this Friday, I'm thinking about the Democratic Party's foolish rhetoric on the economy. Progressive politicians are running around the country screaming, affordability! Affordability, like Paul Revere. But when you ask them how they would lower prices in America, they don't have a blanking clue. Nothing. They don't know how. They can't do what they want to do. New York City Mayor, ma'am, Donnie is the most effective mouthpiece here because he is promising to freeze rent in New York and give away free food and free other stuff. He's got the power to do that, but on the federal level, you don't. So, ma'am, Donnie is obviously seeking to circumvent the capitalistic system. That's what communists do. They want the state to take over the means of production. If you want a communist country, you can control prices and wages. Hello, Cuba. But not in a free market economy. Here's the truth. If you have no money in the bank, it's likely your own fault. Unless you have an infirmity, there are many ways to support yourself in America. Many options to make honest money. The primary reason poverty is spreading is that people don't know how to manage their money. And they don't know how to live a responsible financial life.
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5: 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They'll discuss and approve the district wage and salary program adjustment, meet an executive session as well on personnel matters, and for attorney-client consultation. The City Council in Canadian meets this evening at 5:30. They'll discuss the franchise agreement with SPS Energy, discuss a report from the Community Center for current operations of the city pool, and discuss grant opportunities for construction of new water wells. They'll also discuss a preliminary draft of the city budget. The Canadian City Council meets this evening at 5:30. The Stratford Jamboree coming up this weekend. We have info on the block party and the parade if you need it. Weather Channel forecast, hot, breezy, and dry all week. 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
1: Easy to Love. That is Dustin Lynch. Well, a deformed wild raccoon named Jimothy has now gone viral and has become a superstar in Seattle. He's kind of got a unique deformed face, but he's lovably cute. You can see photos of him online. He looks kind of like the Hunchback of Notre Dame in, like, raccoon trash panda body, I guess is the best way I can describe it.
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0: be her, Miss Ella Langley. She and Morgan Wallen have the number one and two albums of 2026. They've sold the most copies than anyone else. Also, Ella over the weekend played for more than 40,000 fans at a festival in Canada, and the scene looked absolutely magical.
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8: Cattle, corn, and cotton close higher. Wheat finishes lower. I'm Kerry Martin with a market update on the Texas Farm Bureau Radio Network. Cattle futures ending the day higher, with August live cattle up 210, closing at 226.52. The October up 260, 223.30. Feeder cattle close sharply higher. August up 605 to finish at 352 even. September feeders up 690, closing at 346.25. Corn finishing higher, with September up 4 3/4, 449.5. December corn up 5.5, 473 a bushel. September Kansas City wheat was down 8.5, 723 3/4. Cotton closed higher. New crop December up 29 points, 78.92 cents. August West Texas crude up 86 cents at 83.35 a barrel. I'm Kerry Martin on the Texas Farm Bureau Radio Network.
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0: just how long a country mile actually is? Well, we don't know either. But maybe this song will help clear things up.
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0: was a big weekend for Morgan Wallen in Baltimore. First of all, Morgan and Ella Langley have the two best-selling albums, essentially, of 2026. It's crazy that they're on tour together for some of this. Morgan also did the Squirrel Dance with Baltimore Ravens legend Ray Lewis, which is kind of his signature touchdown celebration. And the crowd went absolutely nuts for it. You can see some of that, of course, on Instagram. And also, Morgan debuted a brand new single while he was in Baltimore called Been By Now. And fans got the world premiere. So you can go, of course, check out some video highlights of all of that on Instagram right now.
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2: 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All are proud supporters of area youth on X. Get you some of that sweet corn. A reminder, the Chickadance family here in Perryton is selling that sweet corn at their office right across from the post office in Perryton until it's gone. $10 a dozen or $1 an ear. Get that sweet corn from the Chickadance family in Perryton this week. KXDJ is now forming its high school sports booster club. 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Call us today. The Perryton football camp and the Spearman tennis camps have both kicked off this morning. Both of those continue daily through Wednesday. Weather Channel forecast, hot, breezy, and dry. We'll be at 100 or better all of this week. Rain chances slim.
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3: 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Already established as a farm and ranch center, Pampa found itself located midway in the 120-mile-long crescent-shaped panhandle oil field. This caused a dramatic rise in Pampa's population, wealth, and industry. According to the Hutchinson County Museum, the 1930 census ranked Pampa third in the United States in percentage of gain in population during those oil boom years. Unlike many of the new, raw, brash towns, well-established Pampa was able to take the boom in stride. 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
1: News this hour at Town Hall. I'm Bob Agnew in Washington. A suspect is in custody today in New York City after an attack outside a federal building. The FBI says an explosive device went off outside the federal building in Lower Manhattan, injuring two people. The Bureau says one person is now in custody. The Joint Terrorism Task Force taking a closer look with a broader investigation. That facility houses several federal offices, including the FBI's New York office and an immigration court. A former Olympian today facing charges for damaging the Lincoln Memorial reflecting pool. More from correspondent Willie Nelson.
2: A Washington, D.C. judge has set a September 28 trial date for former Olympian David Hearn, who is accused of deliberately damaging the newly renovated Lincoln Memorial reflecting pool. Hearn faces a felony property destruction charge after prosecutors say he caused more than $1,000 in damage. Three other people also face misdemeanor charges in connection with damage to the pool. Willie Nelson, The White House.
1: U.S. gas prices jumped to an average of $4 per gallon today, according to AAA. It says the national average is at $4, of course, a little more in some states and less in others, all depending on their state and local gas taxes. Oil prices have climbed again in recent days as the U.S. and Iran move closer to resuming all-out war.
3: U.S. Secretary of State Marco Rubio spoke to reporters at Joint Base Andrews Sunday.
4: We're going to continue to respond. If the door opens to diplomacy, if the guys that want to do something productive for Iran win and take control of that system or take control of the negotiations, that'll be a very positive development.
1: And that report from Haya Panjwani. President Trump presented the World Cup trophy to Spain yesterday, the winner of that final match against Argentina. To him, the real victor could be the United States.
5: So we're very proud of our country. We're very proud of the job that was done by everybody. We congratulate Gianni Infantino and all of his staff and the incredible job they did.
1: And the president said it turned out that, quote, we were a soccer country after all. I think it's going to remain. More Town Hall.
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7: Welcome to Monday. It is July the 20th with this Texas headline update courtesy of the Texas Flyover. I'm Chris Samples, 98.3 KXDJ News. President Donald Trump approved a federal emergency declaration for 28 flood-stricken Texas counties over the weekend, authorizing FEMA to coordinate disaster relief. The declaration covers counties across South and Central Texas hit by flooding that began July the 12th. The federal government will reimburse 75% of eligible emergency response costs, including search and rescue and emergency medical care. Governor Greg Abbott signed a disaster declaration Friday in Uvalde requesting federal aid. He said the state had deployed more than 2,700 personnel, 90 boats, and 20 aircraft to rescue more than 270 people. FEMA said additional assistance could be approved if damage assessments show more federal aid is warranted. State troopers and volunteer firefighters evacuated about 325 campers from Camp Eagle in Reel County on Saturday after flooding washed out the camp's main access road. The Texas Department of Public Safety said Reel County Judge Bella Rubio requested the evacuation and that every camper made it out safely. Troopers from the DPS South Texas region worked alongside the Center Point Volunteer Fire Department and local partners. Amphibious SHERP vehicles, one donated to the Center Point firefighters by Joe Rogan and Ron White, carried campers over the washed-out terrain to buses waiting at the highway. Tropical Depression 2 formed in the eastern Gulf and is forecast to turn sharply west by midweek, strengthening into Tropical Storm Bertha. Forecasters say tropical storm force winds could reach the Texas coast as early as Wednesday evening, with rain chances increasing across southeast Texas on Thursday and Friday. Tubers reported missing on the Frio River on Saturday were found safe, the Concan Volunteer Fire Department has reported. Officials warned the river remains dangerous at roughly 1,900 cubic feet per second and urged everyone to stay out of the water. Headline: Kerrville, HEB's disaster response unit is serving three free meals a day and handing out cleanup supplies at the Hill Country Youth Event Center through today. This is also for residents recovering from the floods. Statewide, Taylor Farms expanded a voluntary recall of iceberg lettuce to 27 states, including Texas, after the CDC linked lettuce from a Central Mexico supplier for an outbreak that has sickened at least 1,645 people. Recalled products carry best buy dates through August the 3rd. And down at Canyon Lake in the Hill Country, the reservoir reached 98% capacity on Sunday, its highest level in years, up from 76.3% on Friday. Flood debris has kept all nine county-maintained boat ramps closed, and state regulators ordered several nearby communities to boil drinking water. Chris Samples, KXDJ News.

0: get it?
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7: 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All are proud supporters of area youth on X. The Perryton Football Camp and the Spearman Tennis Camps have both kicked off today. Those both continue through Wednesday. Blood Drive this afternoon in Groover, 2 to 5 at the Vault. Blood Drive in McLean this afternoon, 3 to 6. Look for the Bloodmobile at the BOC. The blood need is high. Frank Phillips College in Perryton will hold an open house this evening, 5 to 7. All facilities will be open, including the Allen Campus, the Cosmetology Center, and the Workforce Center. You're invited to meet the team and see what they have to offer. The Canadian City Council meets this evening at 5:30. They'll discuss, among other things, potential grants for new water wells. Weather Channel forecast, hot, breezy, and unfortunately dry all of this week, every day at 100 to 105.
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like that. A little girl used to swing right there. I still see her pink bow and her brown hair. She's in the big city now.

So some viral video is coming out of Pensacola Beach where the Blue Angels did a flyover. They were doing an air demonstration, which is typical. Like, it's their hometown show and everything like that. I've actually attended it a few times. Wonderful. But the reason why it's going viral right now is because one of the Blue Angels did a passover that was a little too close to the ground, and like, it sent umbrellas and chairs flying. So now the Navy has to investigate. But like, a lot of the beachgoers are like, man, this is the coolest thing I've ever seen. So maybe it was just an honest mistake. Not even-

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0: country, and she knows it. That's Luke Bryan. Well, it looks like that's a wrap for Jelly Roll and Bunny. Their divorce settlement has been finalized. Bunny's keeping a multi-million dollar Nashville house. The couple has worked out custody and support arrangements for their kids. Looks like Bunny is all about open to still planning to have a baby via surrogate with Jelly Roll despite the split. So settlement still appears to be pretty amicable. No real dramas to report here. Just letting you know that it's finalized and behind them.
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12: 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I'm Jessica Dolmel with the Washington Ag Watch on the Texas Farm Bureau Radio Network. The Environmental Protection Agency has released a proposal that would eliminate diesel exhaust fluid, or DEF, derailments entirely. For more on this, today we're joined by Scott Mason, our EPA Regional Administrator.
13: We're listening to hardworking Americans. We're delivering on policies that directly benefit them. And everybody out there, especially those listening across Texas and parts of Oklahoma, New Mexico, and Louisiana, understand the struggles that DEF has presented to them. Your truck, your tractor, it gets slowed down or derates, as we call it, even stopping altogether, possibly on the interstate, from what we've heard in many instances, or even in the middle of harvest, really slowing down the economy, if you think about it. EPA has heard these concerns, and we've worked hard over the past year, year and a half, really, to start taking action and bringing some breathing room for these requirements. Now, we're going even further by proposing to completely remove DEF derailments for newly built highway trucks and engines on-road and off-road. 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You would keep going until you can basically safely pull over and get it fixed. There's no more being stranded on the highway, which is incredible news, endangering you, your fellow commuters, stopping your work in the field. No more quitting in the middle of harvest. This will kind of be like your car's change oil light that comes on. When this DEF light comes on, your vehicle will not slow down or stop in the middle of the road.
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0: Well, Spain won the World Cup, and Argentina, they had a legendary run. Of course, Messi, he's one of the greatest to ever play soccer in general. And Spain, they were the heavy favorites to win the whole thing and did so. So congrats.
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2: 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All are proud supporters of area youth on X. The Ochiltree General Hospital Board in Perryton meets tonight at 6:30. They'll discuss and approve the district wage and salary program adjustment, meet an executive session as well on personnel matters, and for attorney-client consultation. The City Council in Canadian meets this evening at 5:30. They'll discuss the franchise agreement with SPS Energy, discuss a report from the Community Center for current operations of the city pool, and discuss grant opportunities for construction of new water wells. They'll also discuss a preliminary draft of the city budget. The Canadian City Council meets this evening at 5:30. The Stratford Jamboree coming up this weekend. We have info on the block party and the parade if you need it. Weather Channel forecast, hot, breezy, and dry all week. Highs near 100 or better.
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1: News this hour from Town Hall. I'm Keith Peters in Washington. National Hurricane Center Deputy Director Jamie Rome says forecasters are keeping an eye on a tropical depression that has formed in the Gulf off the Florida Panhandle.
2: We were watching this yesterday, and this little bit better organized today in the satellite imagery, but still not quite enough organization and strength to be classified a tropical storm. That said, we do anticipate slow development over the next 24 to 36 hours, potentially bringing this to a tropical storm strength later today or tonight, at which point it would acquire the name Bertha.
1: He warns the system could produce a life-threatening storm surge over a wide stretch of the northern Gulf Coast and unleash heavy rains capable of triggering flash flooding. An anti-ICE rioter is in custody after attacking a New York City building housing FBI and ICE officers. Willie Nelson reports.
3: Authorities say a suspect launched fireworks and set a fire outside a New York City federal building that houses FBI and ICE offices. The suspect was quickly tackled by a federal officer and taken into custody. Investigators say the suspect's bag contained what appeared to be two pellet guns and a manifesto. Willie Nelson, The White House.
1: Two U.S. soldiers killed in Jordan by Iranian military forces have been identified.
4: The Department of War confirming the identities of the two soldiers killed in that Iranian strike on the Jordanian military base, Private Isabella Gonzalez, 19 years old, from Carrollton, Texas, and First Lieutenant Tyler Feehan, 25, from Hawaii. 17 members of the U.S. military have been killed since the launch of Operation Epic Fury back on February 28th.
1: Correspondent Laura Winters reporting. On Wall Street, the Dow down by 307 points, the NASDAQ dropped 12, the S&P lower by 14. More on these stories at townhall.com.
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7: Welcome to Monday. It is July the 20th. I'm Chris Samples, 98.3 KXDJ News. In our community focus segment this half hour, the water situation across the region is serious, but varies. The communities of Dumas and Guymon, for example, in recent days issuing additional water use restrictions. Canadian City Manager James Rawls, down in the River City, as we call it, says it is a different and better picture, thankfully, down in Hemphill County and around Canadian.
8: Here in Canadian, unlike a lot of the Panhandle cities, we're not tied to the Cremois system. We have our own water well supplies. Right now, we have six active water wells that are producing just over 700,000 gallons a day. Summertime, we get up to close to 700,000 gallons of consumption a day. In the winter, we fall down to about half of that. I mean, of course, a lot of that's due to the watering. But this whole issue with water and cities not having enough water, it's not just local to the Panhandle or even the state. I think this is going to be an issue that you see across the western U.S. for the longer term. And I think that this is going to take a lot of solutions in a lot of ways. For us here at the City of Canadian, we recently, a couple of months ago, bought water rights from Salem Abraham. He was generous enough to sell those to us. And we're looking at drilling a couple of water wells out on his property in the near future. We've been drilling test wells the last couple of weeks, and I've really gotten to learn a lot about how the wells up in the Panhandle really work. And I feel like we're in the right direction to expand our water system and secure water for Canadian for the foreseeable future.
7: So when you produce 700 and you said 750,000 gallons a day that those wells pump, is that right?
8: Yes, sir, about that.
7: And you get pretty close to that on the summer on high peak days. Does that mean you get close to having to have some water restrictions, or you got plenty in storage when that happens and it recovers overnight and you're good to go?
8: No, we have plenty in storage, Chris.
7: Gotcha.
8: We're not in any kind of danger. We did have an issue about a month ago where we had a major water leak and we couldn't isolate it. And so we did have to ask people to be careful about not watering. But we were able to recover it pretty quickly. We are looking at conservation. We're looking at some upgrades and improvements to our water system over the next couple of years. The mayor was at the Rotary Club and talked about how we're about to start investing $50,000 a year in replacing valves for the water system so that we can more effectively cut it off when we need to isolate leaks and respond better to those. And I think those types of infrastructure investments are going to be critical to helping us continue to preserve water here in Canadian.
7: Mm-hmm. Yeah, all makes common sense. Are the wells more shallow down along the river? Are you much closer to the water table down along the river? Do you know?
8: So we are actually, we had Hydro Resources out of Sunray doing some water tests for us the week of 4th of July, and they were saying apparently around like Perryton and Dumas, you're having to drill over 800 feet deep to find water in a lot of areas. Here, we're only having to drill about 200 feet deep to get to water. So that is a huge advantage for us, as we don't have to drill quite as deep as a lot of other places.
7: Life in the River City, that is James Rawls, the city manager for Canadian, when the Canadian City Council meets this evening. Among other things, they will be discussing the possibility of grant funds for the construction of the new water wells. Chris Samples, KXDJ News.

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0: I knew it. I knew you, Taylor Swift. Of course, Brad Paisley was in attendance at Taylor Swift's wedding, and he said that it was one of the least pretentious weddings he's ever been to. 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
4: 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The Perryton football camp and the Spearman tennis camps have both kicked off this morning. Both of those continue daily through Wednesday. Weather Channel forecast, hot, breezy, and dry. We'll be at 100 or better all of this week. Rain chances slim.
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Think As You Drunk. That is Riley Green. I said Wiley because I've been reading about a wild raccoon named Jimothy, who's become a viral superstar in Seattle. The raccoon's body is kind of deformed. He's like, his body is shorter than a usual raccoon, and his face is kind of deformed too. He's very cute, though. He's like the trash panda version of the Hunchback of Notre Dame. That's the best way I can describe it. People are obsessed with him. They leave food out for him. They're following his adventures. He's quickly becoming a local legend and also a viral internet celebrity. 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

0: I Can't Love You Anymore, Ella Langley. She played for 40,000 people live in Canada over the weekend. Also, shout out to Ella and Morgan Wallen. Of course, not only are those guys on tour together for some of Morgan Wallen's big Still the Problem tour dates, but also they both have the number one and two, respectively, best-selling albums of 2026.
1: 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Here's the deal. The government is over $38 trillion in debt, which means the IRS isn't slowing down. And the tax code is complex and unforgiving. 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
1: 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Yeah. 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

0: Mind on You, that is George Burge. Well, Post Malone debuted Chrome Heartbreaker at the World Cup Final, which was the first time he's performed that song live, and it was kind of a huge moment. Song's already getting some buzz, and his next album, as we're seeing him tease it, we're feeling like it's going to be a hybrid, kind of like some country, some rap. Should be interesting.
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2: And this News Minute on X brought to you by Clift Land Brokers, Harvey's Electric, and PTCI. All are proud supporters of area youth on X. The Perryton Football Camp and the Spearman Tennis Camps have both kicked off today. Those both continue through Wednesday. Blood Drive this afternoon in Groover, 2 to 5 at the Vault. Blood Drive in McLean this afternoon, 3 to 6. Look for the Bloodmobile at the BOC. The blood need is high. Frank Phillips College in Perryton will hold an open house this evening, 5 to 7. All facilities will be open, including the Allen Campus, the Cosmetology Center, and the Workforce Center. You're invited to meet the team and see what they have to offer. The Canadian City Council meets this evening at 5:30. They'll discuss, among other things, potential grants for new water wells. Weather Channel forecast, hot, breezy, and unfortunately dry all of this week. 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
1: News this hour from Town Hall. I'm Keith Peters in Washington. Gas prices are going up once more.
2: U.S. gas prices have hit an average of $4 a gallon once more. That's according to AAA and came as the U.S. and Iran launched war attacks. The average price a year ago was $3.14 a gallon. The price is a national average, meaning drivers in some states have been paying well over $4 a gallon for a while now. Prices vary between states due to factors ranging from nearby supply to differing tax rates. People around the world are also dealing with high gas prices as a result of the war. I'm Haya Pinjwani.
1: Vice President J.D. Vance and Second Lady Usha Vance have welcomed their fourth child.
3: The second couple announced the birth of their newborn son on social media on Sunday. Alec Neil Vance is the first child born to a sitting vice president in more than 150 years. Alec joins older Vance siblings Ewan, Vivek, and Mirabel. The vice president's growing family is in keeping with his passionate advocacy for Americans to have more children.
1: That's Washington correspondent Andrew Stewart reporting. The U.S. military has a new update on recent attacks in the Middle East. Willie Nelson reports.
4: U.S. Central Command says another American service member has died during Operation Epic Fury. The service member was killed in northern Iraq during the controlled detonation of unexploded ordnance from a downed Iranian attack drone. CENTCOM also says unidentified remains have been recovered in Jordan following last week's Iranian attack, with the identification process now underway. Willie Nelson, The Whiteout.
1: And this evening, the United States has conducted a new round of airstrikes targeting Iran. On Wall Street, the Dow down by 307 points. The Nasdaq dropped 12. The S&P 500 lower by 14. More at townhall.com.
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9: 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I'm Chris Samples, 98.3 KXDJ News. Our economic focus segment today, why do gas prices vary so much from state to state or even city to city? From another XDJ, interesting interview exclusive, Dr. Tom Tsang, assistant professor in energy finance at TCU, has some answers.
10: So that's a really good question, and it does come up all the time. Obviously, look, in Texas, we have among the cheapest prices in the country. We all know that because we have the resources underground. A lot of times, it has to do with logistics. Okay, for instance, in your town, how close are you to the nearest refinery where the gasoline is actually produced and then delivered? But a lot more of it, I will say, take a large city like DFW Metroplex or even out in Lubbock or Midland. Sometimes you get retailers that they charge different prices in the same town. And quite frankly, there's no other justification for that other than they are making money on the gasoline. A lot of times they say, oh, well, now we just provide gasoline, so you'll come into our store and buy a hot dog or a drink or something else. Not if you're doing that type of pricing. There's a convenience store and you're paying one price, and then you go literally, and I've seen this, 5 or 6 blocks in another direction in a large city, and the price is different, and it's the same retailer. So I think, let's put it this way, I believe they're making more money on retail gasoline sales than they're willing to admit.
9: I have listeners from time to time that will reach out with just that question, and they get frustrated with me whenever I just reply to them, yeah, I know exactly why that is. profit. Some businesses have different business models, do they not, Doctor? One might have much more expense in the whole facility itself. They might provide insurance for their employees that maybe somebody else doesn't provide. I mean, just like any business, those things can be multifaceted. But yeah, one business might be in a high traffic location where they do sell more $1 big gulps and $2 hot dogs, where another, maybe they don't get that kind of traffic. I mean, it is all basic capitalism, isn't it? Some people will need more profit margin to make their business model work.
10: No, agreed. So, I mean, think of, we would categorize them as mom and pop shops, but let's say someone invests in a franchise with a major oil and gas company, whether it's a Shell or it's Exxon or whomever, ConocoPhillips, you name it, they invest in the franchise. So that's a mom and pop business because there's an owner. It's not the corporate structured profit center. It's theirs. And they need to extract the higher margin. By the same token, though, yeah, they could be competing with an entity that has several hundred outlets in that same geographic area. They're going to operate on a smaller margin, as you say, Chris, because of the mere volume of gasoline. If you think about Buc-ee's for a moment, right? Buc-ee's doesn't advertise their gasoline price. You don't see it posted because my understanding of their business model, that gasoline is truly a service. Yes, they have to make some money on it, but it's truly a service to get you into their megastore to buy a host of other things.
9: Dr. Tom Tsang is an energy finance professor at TCU. Chris Samples, KXDJ News.

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9: 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All are proud supporters of area youth here on X. Both the Perryton football camp and the Spearman tennis camps kicked off this morning. Those continue through Wednesday. Coming up beginning next Monday on the 27th, you'll have football camps in Canadian, Pampa, and Spearman. Beginning next Tuesday the 28th, the Stratford Boys Sports Camp. The Spearman Church of Christ is holding their vacation Bible school each evening through Wednesday this week, 6 till 8. They are also holding some adult classes. Meetings tomorrow on Tuesday of the Spearman City Council, the Perryton City Council, and the Hemphill County Hospital District Board, all meeting tomorrow. Weather Channel forecast, down around 70 tonight. Our hot, dry trend continues. Hot getting hotter. Just a little breezy and about 100 all week long.
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0: Worst way, that is Riley Green. Well, a deformed wild raccoon named Jimothy has become a beloved viral superstar in Seattle. He's got a shorter body than a usual raccoon and kind of a deformed face, but he's kind of lovable, man. People are leaving food out for him, following his adventures online, and people post about him on social media all the time. So, love this story.
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2: Cattle, corn, and cotton close higher while wheat finishes lower. I'm Kerry Martin with a market update on the Texas Farm Bureau Radio Network. Cattle futures close strongly higher to kick off the trading week on Monday. We close with August live cattle up 210, 226.52, the October up 260, 223.30. Feeder cattle sharply higher, August up 605 to close at 352 even. September feeders up 690, 346.25. It was an ugly week in the cash fed cattle market last week. On a live basis, we sold cattle anywhere from 230 to 245, with the five area average steer price at 238. Dress cattle sold in a big range as well, 365 to 385. The overall average dress price last week was 377. These prices sharply lower, as much as $20 lower compared to the previous week. Overall, we sold 59,000 head last week. That is down from 71,000 head the previous week. Boxed beef prices higher. Choice up 251, 369.32. Select up 76 cents, 356.05. Corn closed higher with September corn up 4 3/4, 449.5. December corn up 5.5, 473 a bushel. The wheat complex lower. We saw Kansas City wheat drop 8.5 lower on the September contract. It closed at 723 3/4, while September Chicago wheat was down 8 3/4, 674 a bushel. Cotton did manage to close slightly higher. December cotton up 29 points, 78.92 cents. In the energy markets, August natural gas down 4 at 286. August West Texas crude up 86 cents, 83.35 a barrel. I'm Kerry Martin on the Texas Farm Bureau Radio Network.
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0: on Kenny Chesney. Kenny Chesney just set a new record, and it's an impressive one, too. He has passed George Strait with all-time hits. George had 62 top 10 hits on the history of the chart. Well, Kenny just crossed that to 63, so pretty crazy. Some other big stories going around. Darius Rucker said he's planning to retire in a couple of years. He did the math on the number of shows that he's been playing and realized that he doesn't know what he's doing it for anymore, man. It's like, why am I doing this? But I can't just go enjoy my life. And Garth Brooks almost crashed Ticketmaster, man. So the queue for his show in Indianapolis was nearly 400,000 people. And as a result, he added two more shows. Good on him for doing that.
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2: And this News Minute on X brought to you by Edward Jones, Schilling Electric, and Perryton Realty. All are proud supporters of area youth on X. The Ochiltree County Commissioners Court here in Perryton held a special meeting this morning to discuss the fire protection contract with the city of Perryton. According to Ochiltree County Judge Charles Kelly, no decisions officially were made at this morning's meeting. The Perryton City Council will continue to discuss it tomorrow night. They meet on Tuesday evening at 6. Also meeting tomorrow on Tuesday, the Spearman City Council meets on Tuesday morning at 7. The Hemphill County Hospital District Board in Canadian meets tomorrow evening at 5. The Canadian School Board meets Thursday evening. The 5th Annual Ike Memorial Golf Tournament coming up here in Perryton this Thursday through Sunday. Weather Channel forecast, hot, breezy, and dry all week. Down around 70 tonight. Back to the low 100s again tomorrow.
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1: News this hour from Town Hall. I'm Keith Peters in Washington. A major media merger is on hold, Bob Agnew reports.
2: A federal judge on Monday ordered Paramount and Warner Brothers Discovery to halt their $81 billion merger for at least 2 weeks. That will allow states that are challenging the deal more time to see their case through in court. 12 states, led by California, sued to block Paramount's pending buyout of Warner last week, alleging that such a combination would, quote, extinguish competition in Hollywood and lead to fewer choices for consumers, especially moviegoers and cable customers across the country. Bob Agnew reporting.
1: The U.S. has initiated a 10th night of airstrikes against Iran. Speaking to reporters at Joint Base Andrews, Secretary of State Marco Rubio says the U.S. will continue to strike Iran until it's ready to negotiate.
3: I also think it's pretty growingly apparent that even within their own system, there's a growing split. I think maybe some of your outlets have documented this. Between those that understand that their economy is in shambles and they need to do something, or they're going to be in a lot of trouble very soon, economically, domestically, and others who are very militant in their view of life and in their view of the world and continue to launch missiles. So they'll have to work out that split internally. We're going to continue to respond if the door opens to diplomacy. If the guys that want to do something productive for Iran win and take control of that system or take control of the negotiations, that'll be a very positive development. That's not where we are tonight, unfortunately.
1: President Trump has imposed 50% tariffs on most Canadian goods, declaring that Canada has unfairly discriminated against American autos, alcohol, and dairy products. The move has risks of higher inflation and further fraying of relations between the two nations. On Wall Street, the Dow down by 307 points, the S&P lower by 14. More at townhall.com.
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6: Welcome to Monday, July 20th. I'm Chris Samples, 98.3 KXDJ News. In our community focus segment this half hour, the city of Perryton and Ochiltree County continue to debate a plan for funding fire protection. One of the issues to this point has been the purchase of a new fire truck. Perryton City Manager Colby Waters says rumors that they purchased a $1.5 million truck that won't even go outside the city limits is incorrect.
7: It's actually not 1.4, it's actually a $2 million ladder truck. But the rumor mill always says, well, you're buying this ladder truck, it's really expensive, and we don't have high rises, and why would we do these? Mostly, I'd say whoever it was that came in knows nothing about firefighting. If they did, they would know that they call it a quint. And a quint actually does several things. So one thing it does is it is a ladder. And so if you had been to any of our presentations by Ed Hanna, our new chief, you can see that having an elevated position for fighting fire is, even in a one-story building, much better. There is a picture that we have in the fire department as Harold Corson, who was mayor at the time, kind of worriedly looking at this fire. It was the Ford House way back when. And they're fighting this fire from the ground because that's what they had. Had they had the ability to fight from an elevated position, it most likely would have been a different situation. But it is a pumper truck. It's a tanker truck. It is a ladder. It also has rescue capabilities. It will be our first out vehicle on nearly any fire or rescue that we have in the county. Now, can it go bumping down a ungraded county road someplace? Probably not. But $1.5 million of that grant is paid for by the USDA. To my knowledge right now, the city and county will be splitting the $500,000 match. So we're essentially getting a $2 million first line. It's the first new pumper vehicle we bought in 20, 30 years. And we're getting that for about $500,000, which we could not buy a used vehicle for the same price.
6: Perryton City Manager Colby Waters. Meanwhile, Ocotee County Judge Charles Kelly was on the show last week also questioning the truck.
8: They have capital outlay of $105,000, and then they got a grant for a new fire truck. Grant paid for $1.5 million, and then $500,000 to be divided between the city and the county. We don't deny that new fire equipment is needed, and we have participated in the purchase of equipment in the past. The commissioners, though, wonder now, okay, and it's an unusual piece of equipment for Ocotee County. They call it a ladder truck, and it will fit in the city, and the fire chief says it will go out on every call with inside the city limits. Responding to the rural fires, of which most are common in Ocotee County, this rig is not going to be leaving city limits. It's going to be staying inside the city limits of Perryton.
6: That's Ocotee County Judge Charles Kelly. Meanwhile, Mayor Kerry Simons told me last week that actually the new truck would be deployed to every structure fire, both in and out of the city. Chris Samples, KXDJ News.

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3: And this News Minute on X brought to you by FNF Plumbing, Daddy's Dogs, and more, and First Bank Southwest. All are proud supporters of area youth here on X. Both the Perryton football camp and the Spearman tennis camps kicked off this morning. Those continue through Wednesday. Coming up beginning next Monday on the 27th, you'll have football camps in Canadian, Pampa, and Spearman. Beginning next Tuesday the 28th, the Stratford Boys Sports Camp. The Spearman Church of Christ is holding their vacation Bible school each evening through Wednesday this week, 6 till 8. They are also holding some adult classes. Meetings tomorrow on Tuesday of the Spearman City Council, the Perryton City Council, and the Hemphill County Hospital District Board, all meeting tomorrow. Weather Channel forecast, down around 70 tonight. Our hot, dry trend continues. Hot getting hotter. Just a little breezy and about 100 all week long.
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1: Boots off, John Party. Well, Americans may be split on some issues, but we can get together on ones too. Here are some of the things that Americans agree on the most. Dolly Parton, cheeseburgers, pizza, cornhole, lottery scratch-offs, peanut butter and jelly sandwiches, porch swings, and getting it on in the morning. 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

0: demonstration on Pensacola Beach and one Blue Angel maybe getting a little too close to the beach. Everyone's okay, but the videos showing the umbrellas and chairs going flying and everything like that, and how excited people were that this happened. They were like, oh man, this was cool. It was once in a lifetime, but man, they got maybe a little too close. Now the Navy's having to investigate it. If you haven't seen the video going viral, check it out.
1: 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Here's the deal. 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
7: Well, the livestock complex off to a mixed start for today as the cattle contracts look good. Lean hog complex is struggling just a little bit and turning out mixed. Show list for the week also mixed, as we're seeing a few things higher in Texas and Nebraska, but just a little bit lower in Kansas. Following last week's disappointing trade, the live cattle contract's looking good today as we're seeing some fresh news this week and traders are lending the market some additional support. What remains unclear at this point is how long the technical support will last, and most likely it's going to hinge on whether or not any fundamental support develops a little bit later in the week from either those boxed beef prices or the Fed cash cattle market. Last week, Southern live cattle traded mostly at $237 to $238. That's about $10 to $11 lower. Northern cattle were at $377 to $380, and that's about $12 to $15 lower than the last week's previous weighted average. Box beef prices are higher. Choice up $2.51 at $369.32. Select up 76 cents at $356.05 with a movement of 44 total loads. Feeder cattle complex also looking good today as the market's happy to follow the live cattle contracts higher this week. It's yet to be seen whether or not the technical support is going to last for more than just a day, but it's sure a pleasant surprise to kick off for your Monday. Lean hog complex trading mixed today. Monday, as the nearby contracts are hesitant and trading lower. Deferred contracts looking good, though. August hogs down 37 cents at 101.27. October hogs down 20 cents at 87.75. And December hogs are up 22 cents at 79 even. If consumer support happens to strengthen later in the week, it's going to be a pretty strong chance that traders could become more supportive of the contracts as they were last week. Wheat futures are flat to 7 cents lower, trade consolidating at the top end of the range. Soybeans 22 to 24 cents higher with action back nearing the spring highs. And your corn futures 5 to 6 cents higher. That's a wrap of your afternoon agricultural news and markets. I'm Casey Shepard for Oklahoma Farm Report.
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1: Horseback, that's Cody Johnson. I cannot picture anyone else singing that song, but Cody was tempted to, like, pass on it. Just, oh, another song about, I'm singing about a horse. I mean, is anyone else able to pull that song off? Probably not. A deformed wild raccoon named Jimothy has become a viral, loved superstar in Seattle. This guy's hilarious. His body is kind of short. He's definitely doesn't look right. Like, he looks like a trash panda version of, like, the Hunchback of Notre Dame. But he's running around, living his best life. People are leaving food out for him. They've become absolutely obsessed.
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3: And this News Minute on X brought to you by Edward Jones, Schilling Electric, and Perryton Realty. All are proud supporters of area youth on X. The Ochiltree County Commissioners Court here in Perryton held a special meeting this morning to discuss the fire protection contract with the city of Perryton. According to Ochiltree County Judge Charles Kelly, no decisions officially were made at this morning's meeting. The Perryton City Council will continue to discuss it tomorrow night. They meet on Tuesday evening at 6. Also meeting tomorrow on Tuesday, the Spearman City Council meets on Tuesday morning at 7. The Hemphill County Hospital District Board in Canadian meets tomorrow evening at 5. The Canadian School Board meets Thursday evening. The 5th Annual Ike Memorial Golf Tournament coming up here in Perryton this Thursday through Sunday. Weather channel forecast, hot, breezy, and dry all week. Down around 70 tonight. Back to the low 100s again tomorrow.
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1: News this hour from Town Hall. I'm Keith Peters in Washington. President Trump is imposing new 50% tariffs on many Canadian goods.
2: The president declares that the U.S. northern neighbor has unfairly discriminated against American products, including automobiles, alcohol, and dairy. An administration official, speaking anonymously, told reporters that Canada was one of the only nations other than China that retaliated against Trump's previous tariffs and must be held accountable. They said the president also requested his aides look into additional tariffs because wildfires in Canada are hurting air quality in the U.S. The announcement adds further tension to U.S.-Canada relations and brings the prospect of added economic uncertainty and higher inflation. I'm Jennifer King.
1: There's another legal twist in Paramount's deal to take over Warner Brothers.
3: A federal judge has ordered Paramount and Warner Brothers Discovery to halt their $81 billion merger for at least 2 weeks to allow states that are challenging the deal more time to see their case through court. 12 states called on Warner and Paramount to not close the transaction until after a court had time to fully evaluate their claims. When the companies refused, the states filed for the temporary restraining order. Financially, the clock is ticking for Paramount to close the deal by September 30th after they promised to compensate shareholders 25 cents per share for every quarter past that date, along with a regulatory termination of $7 billion. I'm Lisa Dwyer.
1: The U.S. military is carrying out its 10th consecutive night of strikes on Iran to reopen the Strait of Hormuz. U.S. Central Command says the strikes aim to degrade Iranian military capabilities used to attack commercial shipping. On Wall Street, the Dow down by 307 points. The Nasdaq dropped 12. The S&P 500 lower by 14 points. More on these stories at townhall.com.
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6: If you missed Chris and Ken this morning, here's some of what you missed.
7: I'm assuming, I'm just going to step out on a limb here, that you probably watched a little bit of sports on TV.
8: Yeah, the Open, as they call it over there. We call it the British Open. And they brag on that golf course. And it is a challenging layout, but it's not very pretty. It's just not. And most links golf courses are not. St. Andrews is the oldest course in the world, and it's iconic. It's not very pretty.
7: What do you mean it's not pretty? What's not pretty about it?
8: Well, they have no trees.
7: And I don't mean to play dumb. It comes naturally. Of course, I didn't watch a swing.
8: They have knee-high grass in the rough, and they don't have any trees on the golf course, and it's just a cut-out fairway, and good luck on hitting that. And they had a guy bouncing a basketball on the fairway to show how hard it was on Sunday.
7: Wow.
8: Said, in other words, you're going to hit that shot, and if you have any overspin roll at all, you're going to roll forever unless you catch one of those little dunes and it directs you over to one of those pot bunkers, sand traps or something like that. But anyway, to watch them meet the challenge and how accurate they are, especially the ones that are at the top of the leaderboard, is pretty impressive.
7: So I saw the headline.